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0: 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I am part of the teen class called The Next Generation, wanting to invite you to come to Surrey Church of Christ, located at 15042 92nd Avenue. 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
1: All right, everybody, good morning, good afternoon, and good evening to all of you Igniters, regardless of wherever you are around the world. We're blessed each one of you has stayed connected here to Ignite Radio. Thunderkirk reporting live here from COC Surrey. Hope all of you are doing very, very well today, Igniters, as the weekend, Igniters, is here, Igniters. Yes, the weekend is here. And guess what? The long weekend is finally here, Igniters. Yes, Igniters, from Victoria, BC, all the way over to St. John's, Newfoundland, up to Inuvik, from Honolulu, Hawaii, up to Alaska, all the way over to the beautiful state of Maine, straight down to the Florida Keys, all the way over, Igniters. Throughout California, back over to Hawaii, Igniters. Yes, North America, Igniters, it is the long weekend. Happy Labor Day, long weekend goes to every single one of you. The last major holiday before, some have already gone back, but officially before the kids get back to school. And there you go, Igniters, one last holiday. If it's warm weather that you're looking for, not here in Vancouver, that's for sure. But it seems like there is quite a bit of warm weather that's going around in other places, Igniters, in other places. So do go out and be able to enjoy the long weekend. And I'm going to tell you, Igniters, one thing. Hey, don't forget that the Lord's Day is still Sunday. Okay, that's all I'm going to be able to tell you. The Lord's Day is still coming up this Sunday. Can you, over the long weekend, can you please, please, maybe just thank the Lord over the weekend? Thank the Lord over the weekend. You know, just go ahead, Igniters, and to praise God that you get to spend the long weekend with family, friends, and other things. So if you're barbecuing, that's one thing. Enjoy. But don't forget about the Lord. Please don't forget about the Lord. That's all I'm going to be able to tell you. You don't want to forget about the Lord. And amen to that. Amen to that. As Brother Paul would say, yeah, it's less than 48 hours to church, actually. If you're here on the West Coast here, Igniters, it's about 39 hours to go. So there you go. The rest of you all can be able to do the math, but that means, like, if you're in the Asian Pacific, yeah, you're already, like, it's 25 hours to go. So, hope everybody is doing well. Good morning, good afternoon, and good evening to all of you, regardless of wherever you are. Around the world, we're blessed that each one of you has stayed connected here to Ignite Radio. And amen to that. Amen to that. Okay, we didn't have Brother Paul today because Brother Paul was not feeling very well today. And so one of the rare times that we actually had to, rare times actually we played music. And I tell you that was like, hey, what do we got for music? Oh yeah, I forgot. So, anyways, Hope all of you are doing well. Regardless, good morning, good afternoon, and good evening. Welcome to the Final Take with yours truly, Thunderkirk, live here from COC Surrey. We got ourselves a good one, Igniters. We are going to piggyback, Igniters, on the series that we just finished up yesterday, Igniters, and so I'll get into that in a moment. As you know, we've been talking about sheep, Igniters, sheep. You know, we got to find some lost sheep. That's what we need to do. Not the lost sheep. We got to find a whole lot of sheeps. And you know what? Maybe we need a little help on, well, how do I talk to a sheep? How do I talk to the lost? How do I share God's word with others? And I'm going to tell you, Igniters, you know what? Those are good questions. Those are really good questions, you know. And I'm excited to go ahead and to give you a few pointers on what to be able to talk about, how to be able to talk about it. And what happens if they say no? Because face it, there are going to be some that you're going to talk to. They're not going to be interested. But that's okay. That's okay. Some will. Some won't. So what? Go on to the next. So that's what we need to have. And we'll get into that. We'll get into that one. So I hope all of you are doing very, very well. And away we be able to go. Away we be able to go. Do a favor, Igniters. Go ahead, if you haven't already done it. Go ahead and is to share Igniters this program out, so that maybe some of your brothers and sisters can also, they might pick up a few things. Wouldn't that be interested? Hey, I tuned in and I learned something. Why not? A whole lot of people spend a whole lot of time on their phones and everything anyways. You know, might as well do something for the Lord constructively. So go ahead, let some people know. Okay? All right. While that's going on, Igniters, not a whole lot of things are going on already. So I got a good idea, Igniters, that why don't we just go ahead and get into what we call Shout Out Fridays. Yes, Igniters, Shout Out Fridays, where we give a shout out to every single one of you. And the main reason why is because, well, we appreciate you. And amen to that. Definitely appreciate you. So don't ever think, Igniters, that you are not being appreciated, because you are. You are. Remember, we just spent the whole week talking about how precious is souls to God. And I'm going to tell you, Igniters, nor is all of you that are in a household of faith, your souls are precious, but so are those that are outside looking in, who could be right now listening. And we're excited about that too. So get excited, Igniters, get excited. I'm ready to go. I hope, the Igniters, that all of you are ready to go. Amen? Okay, so let's go ahead and to get all this, what I call technology, together. Let's find out who's out there in what that we call Shout Out Fridays. Okay? So, let's get, rocking and rolling here. And, got that. We got that. Okay. And yeah, let's get going. Let's get going, Igniters. For sure. And amen to that. First and foremost, Igniters, because we do have quite a few people that are listening elsewhere, so amen to that. First and foremost, I'd like to give a shout-out, Igniters, hailing all the way over from the Eastern Time Zone, Igniters. Big shout-out goes to none other than, did I see Brother Albert's with us here? I think I saw Brother Albert. Brother Albert, good evening to you, Brother Albert. Hope that you are doing very, very well. Amen to that. Good to be able to have you, Brother Albert, and hope that you are doing very, very well. Brother Albert, one of our great speakers here on Ignite Radio, all the way over from the Lawrence congregation, and good to be able to have you here with us. Brother Albert, don't forget, you can catch Brother Albert this coming up Monday, God willing, in his program called The Victory Circle. And we look forward to that. So amen to that. But good to be able to have you, Brother Albert, with us here as I do a little minor repair on something. There we go. But good to have you, Brother Albert, with us here on Ignite Radio. Let's stay in the Eastern Time Zone, Igniters, and check in with from the great state of Ohio. Good evening goes to none other than to Sister Brenda is with us here on Ignite Radio. Amen to that. And good to be able to have you, Sister Brenda. Hope that you are doing very, very well today on this Friday evening for you, and good to have you, and hope everything's going well for you. Amen to that. Definitely good to be able to have you. Igniters, let's go ahead and to get ready to mosey on over to the West Coast here, Igniters, and check in with none other than Sister TL is with us here on Ignite Radio. Magandam hapon, good afternoon to you. Amen to that. Good to be able to have you, Sister TL with us here on Ignite Radio. And as Sister TL has already written in here, she sent in three hearts and says, ready with Bible and notepad. And I'm glad you do. This is going to get kind of an interesting one today, I have to admit. But then again, you know, we've had some good ones today so far. And amen to that.

Amen. So, yeah, good to have you. Hope everybody in your family is doing quite well. Let's head up to this side of the world, Igniters. This side of the border. That's why I call it this side of the world. Shout out over there in Abbotsford is to our good friend, good brother, Brother Jerry Brandenburg. Amen, amen, and amen. Good to have you, Brother Jerry, with us here on Ignite Radio, and praying that you are doing quite well. And amen to that. Amen to that. Good to have you. Good to have all the rest of you elsewhere that's listening in, regardless of where you are. Around the world, we're blessed each one of you has stayed connected here to Ignite Radio. Our good friend, Brother Eugene, sending over 5 more additional golden thumbs up. Amen. Amen. We like golden thumbs up. So that's the whole entire thing. So amen. Amen and amen. So good to have you. Good to have you with us here on Ignite Radio. Okay. Let's go ahead and get into it.

Let's go ahead. Let's go ahead. Shall we? You remember the igniters that we talked about for the last several days about the lost sheep. Okay, we did. We talked about the lost sheep. And one of the things, igniters, that we've been discussing over the last week here on Ignite Radio, the final take, is the fact that is, do we have the same attitude as God does towards the lost? And, you know, we've really been hammering that, igniters, because that's very, very important. That's very, very important. It is very, very important that we understand the value of the soul. The value of the soul. And I'm going to tell you, igniters, the value of the soul should not be taken lightly. And that's for sure. A lot of people don't care about their soul. And I'm sorry to hear that. Very, very, very sorry to hear that. Let me get this one in, igniters. Hailing all the way over from Anderson, Indiana, is none other than our good friend, Brother Darwin, is with us here on Ignite Radio. And so good evening to you, Brother Darwin. Glad to have you here with us here on Ignite Radio. As he says here, good evening, my brothers and sisters in Christ Jesus. Sends over 15 hearts. Amen to that. One happy face and one praying hand. And we appreciate that very much there, Brother Darwin. Amen. Brother Albert has switched over to Ignite Radio on the audio side, so there you go. Okay, good to still have you too, Brother Albert. Like I said, we've been talking about God's attitude towards the loss. As Brother Albert says, greetings, Brother Kirk and all igniters. God bless us all with 5-7 hearts. One praying hand and one Bible. Brother Albert's got his Bible ready. Probably going to need it today. What we need to understand, igniters, is this. Let's never forget the mission statement that Jesus had. Okay? We hammered that in quite a bit. Okay, we talked about yesterday, igniters, about that that mission statement that Jesus had. And I hope, igniters, that we haven't forgotten. I hope that we have not forgot about that. And that is, igniters, in case that you might have, hopefully you didn't, but maybe just in case you did, friendly reminder, igniters, is that what Jesus' mission was, what the purpose for Jesus coming. The fact is, igniters, Jesus' mission points us to our purpose as his church, igniters. The Church of Christ, igniters, is the pillar and the ground of the church. And we are called to seek the lost through the preaching of that which saves sinners, igniters. And that is the gospel of Christ, igniters. Because if you are part of the household of faith, you know, unequivocally, no, that it is the power of God unto salvation.
And the question comes into play, Igniters, as Brother Eugene just sent us over golden thumbs up. Amen. But what we need to understand, Igniters, is this. The question that we should be asking on a regular basis is to people, are you saved? Are you saved? Are you saved? Let's never forget, Igniters, the Great Commission. Let's never, ever forget, Igniters, the Great Commission. Because the Great Commission did not say just preachers. The Great Commission didn't say just a few people and that's it. You better believe that Jesus gave this to the apostles, and the apostles actually passed it down to the church, that they were on a mission. That every single one of us Igniters is on a mission. And I'm going to tell you, Igniters, what that mission actually is. Matthew chapter 28, verse 18 to 20. All authority has been given to me on heaven and on earth. Go. What? Go. That means move. That means do this. Go and therefore make it disciples out of all nations, baptizing them in the name of the Father and the Son and the Holy Spirit, teaching them to observe all things, and lo, I'm with you even to the end of the age. Amen. That's what we're supposed to do. That's what we're required to do. Amen. That's what we need to be able to do. So the question is, Igniters, that we've been talking about is, are you saved? Which leads us, Igniters, to today's study. If we're going to ask people, are they saved? If we're going to talk about the gospel of Jesus Christ, which we know is the power of God unto salvation, that means, Igniters, we need to be able to reach out. We need to reach out, Igniters, and to share God's word with others. That's what we need to do. We need to understand and learn how to share God's word with others. Because let me tell you this right now. There are some congregations that don't like to share God's word with others. I'm going to tell you that straight out. There are some congregations that don't like to share God's word with others. I might have told you this. There is one brother that was told, do not go out and share God's word with others. They were told that. They were told that by their elders. We don't want foreigners in our congregation. We don't want to have any trouble
in our church. We are happy with who and what we have. We get along with each other. We're actually really good with each other. Basically, Igniters, they put a whole brick wall around their congregation. They really don't. It got even more bizarre for this one congregation because the preacher was told, no, you're not going on to Ignite Radio. No, we're not going to promote Ignite Radio. Because we don't want any headaches. And I'm going to tell you, Igniters, that was point blank range. I was absolutely floored because they said, we don't want them coming in and polluting the church. We got a good thing going here, and we are not trying to mess it up with a whole bunch of other people coming in. They didn't want to associate with anybody because, you know what, no, let them be. And that's true. Igniters, we got people that are afraid of reaching out. Either they're afraid of reaching out because they'll get rejected, afraid of reaching out because they think actually is that the new people will come in and pollute things, whatever the case actually is, Igniters. But you know what? There's a lot of fear when it comes down to sharing God's word with others.

And I'm going to tell you, Igniters, that is a scary, scary thing. That is a very, very scary thing. Do you know how much awkward it is to see people that do not want to share the Word of God with others? There are some even in the congregation that you might belong to. They're not sharing the Word of God with anybody. They're not interested. Why are they not interested? Out of my league. And a lot of it comes down to fear. Think about it. We need Igniters to overcome our fear. We need to overcome our fear. We do. Why? Because we're commanded to do it. We're commanded to do it, Igniters. And for somehow, Igniters, we need to be able to do our part for the kingdom. We need to do our part for the kingdom.

Well, how are we going to do that? We need to make sure, Igniters, that we understand the mission and what's at stake here. It really is a matter of life and death. Do we really care about the soul, Igniters, the way that God does? Because I'm going to tell you, Igniters, one thing. Every one of us, Igniters, every single brother and sister in the household of faith, every single one of us is part of a global mission. And each one of us, Igniters, each one of us has a part to play in God's mission. Every one of us, Igniters, has a part to play in God's mission. And we need to think about that. Sister TL has sent over 6 hearts already. Amen. We need to think about that, Igniters. We need to understand, Igniters, the mission at hand. That's what we need to do. We need to understand the mission at hand. And that mission is, Igniters, it's a simple one. Spread the word. Change the heart. Food for thought. I want us to think about that, Igniters. Spread the word. Change the heart. Food for thought. Every time, Igniters, that we introduce someone to the Lord, every time that you are inviting someone to church, every time, Igniters, that you are, may have a Bible study at your house where you invite the preacher and some of the other people to come by, and you got others that are stopping by, every time that actually is that you're doing that, every time that you're handing out tracts. I know Brother John and Tom love to hand out tracts. Amen. Every time that they're handing out tracts, every time that Brother John would take a flyer for Ignite Radio and go into Market Basket there in New England and post a few of them up there, Igniters, with the church business card, Igniters, every time that he's doing that, Igniters, he's helping to spread God's word. He's throwing seed, Igniters. He's throwing seed. And that's the key important thing. He's throwing seed. Every time, Igniters, that we do something like that, we are encouraging others. We're making them think, Igniters, about not today, but tomorrow. You get where I'm going with that? Spread the word, meaning throw the seed, change the heart. That heart is either going to be, I need to do something, or that heart is going to say, I don't need to do anything at all.
But one way or another, igniters, the heart is going to think about the Lord. Food for thought. Get them to think about something more than what we have right now in this world. You will never know, igniters. You and I will never know. You and I will never know how many seeds we threw out. You and I will never know how many seeds we planted. We'll never know, igniters, right now, how much watering that we did. Not now, but we will actually on the day, on that one final day. But for right now, igniters, we don't know. But God knows. Jesus was given the sole mission of spreading God's word and love with the world. And you know, the funny thing about it, igniters, is this. We got 7.6 billion people on earth. And out of all of those people, igniters, surprisingly, just under 3 billion people have never heard about Jesus. There's 2.91 billion people, igniters, that have never heard about Jesus. Now, how does that make you feel? That's 60% of the people, 60 to 63% of the people that know about Jesus. There are 35 to 38% of people that don't even know about Jesus. So here's my question. What are we doing about it? What are we doing about it?

That's a good question. I seriously want to know, what have we done? About it.

Because I'm going to tell you, igniters, that's a lot of people. That's a lot of people.

There's a lot of people that are on the wrong side of eternity. Think about that, Igniters.

The wrong side of eternity. Do you think that's pretty important? Do you think that we got a big mission ahead of us? Do you think, Igniters, that there's some things that we could be doing right now?

What do you think? I think there's a lot of work that needs to be done. I think there's a lot of work, Igniters, that needs to be done. You know, I look at all the work, the Igniters, that we've been doing on Ignite Radio. You know, we are just Igniters getting ready to get to 500,000 total listeners. $500,000.

I would say Igniters that even as this radio station, there's a lot of work that we need to be able to do. We got to get to more countries.

Think about that. How much work do you think actually that we can do? How much work, Igniters, do you think that has to be done? And then ask yourselves, what are you doing about it? I'm going to tell you, Igniters, we got a lot of work to do. Sister TL sent over 5 hearts. And amen to that. I'd like to give a shout out to Bonnie 33. Good morning, good afternoon, or good evening to you, Bonnie. Glad to have you with us here on Ignite Radio. If you'd like to let us know where you're from, what part of the world that you're in, we would greatly appreciate it very much. Amen. See, Igniters, what we need to do is to overcome the fear. We need to overcome the fear, Igniters. The devil likes Igniters when we are uncomfortable in fear, particularly when it comes down to doing whatever God wants people to do. He's very excited, actually, as in regards to that, Igniters. He's very, very, very excited. And let's face it, Igniters, every single one of us has had fear. I'm going to be honest with you. I'm not the same person that I was. Let's see here. We started on the other network in 2018. Yeah, 2018, Igniters. That this studio here at COC Surrey was born. 2018. Man, oh man. And it's funny because the original MC, the original host that was supposed to be hosting it, was no longer around. And it kind of just fell into my lap. Well, if you think about it, Igniters, a lot of us, and I'll tell you, I wasn't the best one. I just said, well, you know, look, I mean, you all know our elder brother Ron very, very well. I am by no stretch of the imagination that I have the capabilities like the way he does. You know, you look at somebody like Brother John Kirpriel. You know, Brother Albert is not the same Brother Albert that was that came on several years ago. And Brother Albert be the first one to tell you. But you know what? We overcame the fear, Igniters. We overcame the fear. And you would have never known, if you listen to Brother Albert, how heart and passionate he is about doing the Lord's work.

But you know what? God uses him. God's used him. God continues to use him. A talent that he think that, or maybe he thought, well, I don't think I'm really good at it. And lo and behold, look what the Lord has done. He gets to in front and say, dear Lord, you gave me two talents, and all of a sudden, boom, I got another talent. You think the dear Lord's not going to sit back and say to Brother Albert, I'm you did well.

See, igniters, overcoming fear, igniters, every single one of us has done that. Every single one of us, including yours truly, igniters, has overcame fear. And trust me, there was times when I was like, man, I don't know if I can do this or not. You know, it was probably up until like three and a half years ago that I actually stopped getting nervous. I stopped getting nervous. And now when I put these programs together, I remember there's a couple of times actually I was nervous. I just wanted to race through the whole thing. Now it's like, no. Let's take the time. Let's let the Word of God be absorbed. So I know I'm not the same person. I know. I know myself. I even though that I got brothers and sisters that are here at church, and they will say, Brother Kirk, you boy, you talk with a lot more conviction now than you ever did. Maybe. But the bottom line is, igniters, if we've all been there at one time or another. You know, and the only thing that we got to remember is that the tongue has the power of life and death, igniters. We need to keep that in mind. That the tongue has the power of life and death. We just need igniters to focus. Focus. You know, when we look at Exodus chapter 4:12 and look at Moses. Moses said, well, I'm not the best speaker. You know, I may slang a few words together. I might have a little bit of a speech impediment. You know, my brother is much better at public speaking than I am. And all the rest of stuff. And remember all the excuses. And when what did God say here in Exodus 4:12? Look what God said to Moses in Exodus 4:12. It says here, Exodus 4:12, New King James Version of the Bible. It's on both your screens here. Because I want to make sure, igniters, that we are all on the same page. I really, really, really do. Because I'm going to be honest with you, igniters, there's been times I felt like Moses. Now, don't ask me when the switch got flipped and all of a sudden that I started getting a lot more calmer. I don't know that I can be more bolder. I don't know. But I do know that even the Lord has touched me. And it's amazing that I see igniters that ever since that actually that I've been touched to grow. I've seen other brothers grow. It's amazing. We started seeing Ignite Radio reach a new level. And if somebody asks, well, can you put your finger on it? I'm going to say, no, I can't. Nothing I've done. Exodus 4:12 says, now, therefore, go. Well, there's that word again, go. Just like what Jesus said to the disciples in Matthew chapter 28, verse 19. Go. And now, therefore, go
and I will be with your mouth and teach you what you shall say. Well, wait a minute. Did anybody notice that that's kind of similar to what that Jesus said to the apostles and that got passed on to us? Go and make disciples out of all nations. Well, okay, but I don't know what to do. Teaching them to observe all things that I have commanded. Okay, but I'm going to forget. Don't worry about it. And lo, I will be with you even to the end of the age. Amen. Well, that's what Jesus said in Matthew chapter 28, verse 18 to 20. Or sorry, 19 and 20, that is. And now I'm looking at Exodus 4:12 and look at here. God says the exact same thing to Moses. Go, I will be your mouth and teach you what you shall say.

You know, Igniters, I learned something, Igniters, a while ago that has stuck with me for a while. And it's something that it took me, it really did. It took me a while to understand what God meant. Here's Moses, not the most flattering speech person there is, and is being, and is an instrument for the Lord. You look at the apostles, Igniters. You look at somebody like Peter. Not what I would call probably the best friends you want, because, you know, they, not the most sharpest knives in the drawer, Igniters. But did you notice, Igniters, how the Lord used them? Did you notice that, Igniters? Ordinary people like you and I, us so-called poor folks, us so-called somewhat educated folks to uneducated. Oh, we got an accent by the way we speak. Sometimes we talk a little funny. You know, we might have a New England accent. We might have a Southern accent. You know, that we may say things a little bit weirder than normal. You know? We might be doing all that, but you know the good thing about it is, Igniters, God has a purpose for you and I. That's the one thing, Igniters, we need to be able to understand. God has a purpose. He has a plan, Igniters. And we need to keep that in mind, Igniters. It doesn't matter if we're charming into like, look at David. Look how they chose David. Oh no, David's just a little weak little kid. They were looking for somebody that was 6'6", strong, muscle and everything. And what did God say to them? You look at the outside of a man, I look at the inside of a man. Do we get that, Igniters? Do we really understand that part? Because sometimes, Igniters, I think that we don't understand that is because that we're nervous, Igniters, about that, well, there's always somebody better than I am, so that's the whole thing. And maybe I'm just a fill-in until someone else comes along. I'm going to tell you, Igniters, when I look at God's word, I don't read that anywhere where he did that. When we read Luke chapter 21, verse 15, it says here out of the New King James Version of the Bible, Igniters, Luke 21, verse 15, for I will give you a mouth
and wisdom, which all your adversaries will not be able to contradict or resist. Wow. Wow. Who would have thought, Lord, send me, and the Lord will provide the avenue and will put you in a situation that you could not even dare to be able to dream about. Wow. Wow, Igniters. Do we get that? Do we honestly get that, Igniters?

Do we get at Igniters that what's happening? Think of it like this, Igniters. Think of it like this. And ask yourself this. Who could do something like this? God, Igniters. God. With all his infinite wisdom, Igniters. With all of his infinite power, Igniters. That he can exact speech, Igniters, a mouth, and divine wisdom needed so that opponents cannot successfully refute or withstand their testimony. They didn't say that they'll hate you. Listen, none of them could be able to refute Jesus back, but they sure hated what he did.

That's something, Igniters, we need to be able to think about. That is the power of God. So when you see, if you're watching on our YouTube side, if you're hearing, when you're listening and hearing, watching our brethren that's on here, Igniters, they're very, very detailed. When Brother Albert's talking about the about his mini series Job Igniters, it's like there are some things that even I didn't even actually know about with Job. I had to go, wow, you know what? I never thought of it like that. Now somebody would say, well, do you ever pay attention to Job? Well, yeah, I did, or at least I thought I did. But I'm going to tell you, Igniters, when I get up, when I come to do these programs, Igniters, you know, there's times when I kind of go off script a little bit. You know, I've always said I like to have my scripts done, and I told Brother Paul that. I like to stay within the confines of my script, and there's a lot of times, Igniters, I will go beyond the script. I will go off the script, and it used to bother me. How come I can't stay to the script? Well, maybe because God's saying is like, listen, I'm going to give you the speech. I'm going to give you the divine wisdom. Yeah, you got the script, but guess what? I want you to be able to do more. There's a reason why that I'm doing this.

I'm going to tell you, Igniters. I know how it feels to have fear when someone tells you is, can you do something for the Lord? I just got to tell you. I know. But here's the key important thing, Igniters, that we, you and I, have to know about overcoming our fears to, about talking to people about the Lord. Here's the thing. Trusting in God, will speak through us and will help us to overcome our fears. I want us to understand that part, Igniters. I really want us to understand that part, that trusting in God will speak through us, will help us to overcome our fears. And by the way,

God has had a whole lot of, well, I don't want to say this in a weird bad way, but picture this. God has had a whole lot of practice with a whole lot of people, igniters. He's had a whole lot of practice. Now, God didn't need no practice. He got it done right the first time. But you know what I mean. God's had a whole lot of practice, igniters, to up until us, that he has done the exact same thing with other brethren. It's helped us to overcome those fears. You know, if he was there with Moses back in Exodus, if Jesus said that he was going to be there, I'll be with you even to the end of the age, amen, I don't need to even worry about anything. If Jesus even told the disciples then back at Luke 21:15, I will give you the mouth and the wisdom which your adversaries will not be able to contradict or resist. Let me tell you something, igniters. If he can do it then, if God is doing it back in Moses' day, what do you think that God can do today?

It's funny. The only thing that we have to do is to give it to the Lord. That's all. Just give it to the Lord. Dear Lord, you know I'm not that good at doing this. Dear Lord, you know that I got marbles in my mouth. Dear Lord, you know this is going to be able to happen. Remember, God knows us better than we know ourselves. Let me repeat that again. I want to make sure we all understand this. God knows us better than we do. We need to keep that in mind. We need to keep that actually in mind. God knows us. And I'm going to be honest with you. I'm glad he does. I'm glad he does. Because I'm going to tell you, Igniters, there are some things. If someone would have told me 10 or 15 years ago that I would actually be doing a radio station out of the church here in Surrey, I probably would have sat there and almost laughed. Actually, I would have. Well, no, I would have said, yeah, that's okay. But if someone would say, and Kirk, you're going to be representing Surrey, I would probably say I would be laughing because I'd be like, yeah, you got the wrong person. You have the wrong person. There are people 20 times better than I am. And it's funny, even one of the sisters here at the church said, there may be people 20 times better than you are, but God has selected you.

I thought that was kind of interesting. I thought it was kind of interesting about three and a half. Well, I think it's almost 4 years ago that even Brother Ron, our elder, came in and said, I'm going to help you out a bit. You need to relax a little bit. You look uptight. You look nervous.

each one of you? What's holding you back? What's holding you back right now from spreading God's word around? What's holding you back? Because I'm telling you, the devil is very happy that we're not really spreading the word around. And that actually makes me more angry than anything. I don't like to see the devil laugh at us. I don't like to see the devil smiling at us. That's not something I feel comfortable with. For sure. What do we got here? Sister TL sent over 4 hearts, and amen to that. Salamat for that. Brother Albert said amen and amen. Glory to God. And absolutely, I can say an amen to that, Brother Albert. If it wasn't for the Lord, Brother Albert, I don't know where we would be. I don't know where we would be. That's for sure. So you're right, Brother Albert. All glory to God. Sister TL sent over 4 more hearts and sent in an amen with a 5th heart. And then she sent over 3 more for a total of 8 hearts with an amen, brother, and 1 more heart. And then Sister TL just sent over 4 more hearts. So maraming salamat. Thank you very kindly. Appreciate it very much. Brother Albert sent in a heart and he says, you're doing well, bro. Let God lead you through. And amen to that, Brother Albert. Amen to that. And may he also be able to do the same to you. Because I'm going to tell you, Brother Albert, I remember the conversations that we had. And it's funny because those are the same conversations I had with our elder, Brother Ron, too. And you know the funny thing about it is, overcame the fear. Overcame the anxiety. And just plugging along. Like what you just said. Let God lead you through. Amen to that, brother. Amen to that. So when someone tells me is about, I have a fear of talking to people about the Lord, I can honestly say, I know exactly what you mean. I know exactly what you mean. Because I've been there. Been there. Some people would say, "Is Brother TK, what you do is not easy." No, it's not easy at all. It's not easy at all. See, Igniters, I've had the shaky knees, the sweaty palms, and marbles in my mouth. The one thing, Igniters, that we have to be able is to get over, just like that I had to get over in order to do this, was one major obstacle.
one big obstacle. I had to learn not to be afraid to do something just because you're scared of what people are going to say about you. I had to learn, Igniters, that I'm not going to hit a home run every day. I had to learn, Igniters, that there is going to be pushback. I had to learn, Igniters, that even some, not thank goodness not a whole lot, a few actually is a lot better, even from the congregation is not going to be listening because you know what? They are going to get angry because some of the topics in which that I'm talking about, because that's not comfortable for them to be able to hear or listen. You know, there were some things, Igniters, that we had to get over. Because you know if you hit that sensitive spot, then people are going to say some things about you. You know that means that people are going to have some opinions and things to say about you. And the one thing, Igniters, that as Christians we need to be is probably a little bit more thicker skinned than what we are. Because here's the thing. If I'm doing something wrong, I'd rather be told about it today, get my feelings hurt today, than to wind up on the day of reckoning in front of the Lord knowing that what I've done is damnable. Because I don't want to spend eternity in Lake Brimstone. Not with all the other people that are there. And I'm going to tell you, Igniters, that's the key important thing that motivates me just a little bit more. See, Igniters, what we need to do is to not be afraid, because people are going to judge you regardless. That's the whole entire thing. People are going to judge you regardless. Do something right, they're going to judge you. Do something wrong, they're going to judge you. Do something that they like, they're going to say something about it. You do something they don't like, they're still going to say something about it, but probably a little bit more. So regardless of whatever you do, the people are going to talk regardless. The funny thing is, I'd rather actually have somebody to boo me but when I look at the Lord, he's smiling and clapping for me. Think about that, Igniters. I'd rather be booed by the people that are here on earth. I will give that up. If God comes in and gives me a big thumbs up, I'm good with that. I'm good with that. If God's pleased, I'm happy. Why am I not going to be happy about that? Well, God, they said some bad things about me. Don't worry about it.
Oh, I'm glad you did what you did. Do you know, God, how tough it was with these people? Yep. And think about it. God's sitting there just smiling at you while you complain about everything that's going on. God, did you see what they did? Yep. And you stood there like a good Christian soldier, and you did this, this, and this. Oh, I'd rather bring a smile to God's face than to bring a smile to mankind's. I'm just letting you know that. So when I read Acts chapter 18, verse 9 and 10, out of the New King James Version of the Bible, Acts chapter 18, verse 9 and 10, let's go ahead and take a quick peek at this one, Igniters. I'm telling you, I'm already excited. What did Jesus say to the Apostle Paul? This is interesting. This is Paul. For it says here, out of the New King James Version of the Bible, Acts chapter 18, verse 9 and 10. It says here, now the Lord spoke to Paul in the night by a vision. Do not be afraid, but speak, and do not keep silent, for I am with you, and no one will attack you to hurt you, for I have many people in this city. Don't be afraid. I'm starting to see a pattern here. Don't be afraid. Why? For I am with you. Well, wait a minute. Does that sound familiar? Didn't we just read Exodus? Did not God tell Moses, I'll put the words in your mouth. You just, don't be afraid. I'm with you. Yeah, Exodus chapter 4, 12. Now therefore go, and I'll be with your mouth and teach you what you shall say. Luke 21:15, what Jesus told the apostles. Matthew chapter 28, verse 19 and 20. This is what you need to do, but guess what? Teach them everything. Well, I may forget some. Don't worry. I'm with you even to the end of the age. Amen. And now all of a sudden, we're reading this one right now in Acts chapter 18, verse 9 and 10. No. Don't worry about this. Don't be afraid. Listen, I got you. I'm with you. You're in good hands. I don't know about you. I'm starting to get a little bit more happier. I think there's a good pattern going on here. But we're not done, Igniters. Oh, no. Let's go back to Isaiah chapter 44, verse 8. Isaiah chapter 44, verse 8. Talk about don't be afraid. Isaiah 44, verse 8.
New King James says here, Igniters, do not fear nor be afraid. Have I not told you from that time and declared it? You are my witnesses. Is there a God beside me? Indeed, there is no other rock. I know not one. Boy, that's in some encouraging things, Igniters. That's some encouraging things. Sometimes, Igniters, we just need to be encouraged a little bit more. Sometimes, Igniters, we need to have that little bit of an oomph push, Igniters, to do just a little bit more. That's why when we read Psalms chapter 27, verse 1, out of the New King James Version of the Bible, what did David say here? The Lord is what? My light. Actually, he said a little bit more than that. He said, the Lord is my light and my salvation. Whom shall I fear? The Lord is the strength of my life. Of whom shall I be afraid? Oh, Igniters. You know, it comes down to exactly what Brother Albert said earlier. Let God lead you through. Maybe that's what we need to do, Igniters. That would involve putting a little bit more faith and trust in God than into myself. Maybe that's what we should be thinking about right now. No. Not what I can do, but remember that I can do all things through Christ who strengthens me. Maybe I need to think about that more. Maybe I need to take that to heart more. Because, Igniters, faith in God can give us courage, Igniters. Faith in God can really give us courage. Look at 2 Corinthians 4, 11 to 13. For it says here, for we who live are always delivered to death for Jesus' sake, that the life of Jesus also may be manifested in our mortal flesh. So then death is working in us, but life in you. And since we have the same spirit of faith, according to what is written, I believed, and therefore I spoke. We also believe, and therefore speak. Wow. Wow.

funny how you could be afraid of something, and then, you know, you put your trust and faith in God. Have you noticed that when you do that, your anxiety and your fears go away? You ever had that happen before, Igniters? You're nervous, you're concerned about something, something's bothering you, and then all of a sudden, you give it to God, and guess what happens? It's like, poof. Hey, where did it go? Think about that, Igniters. Think about that. We need to think about that. A little faith and trust in the Lord will go a long way for you and I. That's for sure. Sister TL sent over 5 hearts and said, amen, brother, and maraming salamat. Appreciate that very much. I'm just going to tell you, Igniters, that's what happens when you have faith and trust in the Lord.

Now, I know some of you are going to sit back and say here, well, I get all that, but I got one issue. Okay, what's that issue? Well, see, I tried a couple of times but I got the door slammed in my face. I tried and like they don't even talk to me anymore, my friends did. I don't feel like I knew enough, because if I had the right thing to say, if I had the right thing to do, that I could have turned it around and away we'd be able to go, and then I wouldn't have to be feeling like this, and it would have been fine. Okay. Now that part, I understand that part. I really do. I've been there. But I got to tell you, Igniters, one thing. You know, I don't have the what I call the best knowledge. Maybe a little diversified. And what do I mean by the best knowledge? Well, keep in mind this. Jesus had all the knowledge. Jesus knew what to say, when to say it, how to say it, and the reasons why that he said it. And guess what? He still was rejected. So if Jesus was rejected, what makes you think actually we're going to be better than Jesus? Come on. Look, what we need to do, Igniters, is to, one, never give up. That's number one. Don't give up. That's primal number one. Do not give up. Here's number two that we need to remember. Rejection, Igniters, is just part of the territory. Rejection is just part of the territory. Oh. I'm going to tell you. There is a song that I remember that I had on my mom's, one of her oldies. And some of you might know it. I don't know the whole entire song, but it says, growing up is hard to do. Okay? Growing up is hard to do. And the reason why that I bring that up, Igniters, is plain and simple. For a lot of us, Igniters, growing up was hard to do. I mean, trust me. There's something growing up that I look back and I just go here, I was such a dope. Oh, if I had to do it all over again, I would have never done the things that I did. You know what I mean? Be honest. Growing up,
we had some, we, you probably had all, some serious, what I call serious, well, a little turbulence, you know, like maybe being dumped by your first love. If you'd done that, being dumped by your first love was probably the most rejecting feeling in the whole entire world. Think about that. Being dumped by your first love probably actually hurt. Maybe asking a girl out on a date and she says she'd rather wash her hair than to spend time with you. Ooh. Ladies, you're going after the same hot guy with a couple of your friends, and he looks at you just going, here, why would I want to be able to date somebody like you? Ooh, those are fine. That's empty words. Ooh. Some of us like to remember those things. Some of us don't. Funny enough, I think all of us survived the teenage years, okay? The teenage wonder years. So that means one thing. Oh, we are so much better now than we were before. Probably a lot more happier now than we was before. Why do I bring this up? Well, I'm going to tell you why I bring it up. Don't fear rejection. Don't feel rejection. Don't fear it. Look, it's going to happen, Igniters. But don't fear what I mean by don't fear what's going to happen, meaning is, Igniters, that look, if they rejected Jesus, there's going to be people that are going to reject what you have to say too, and they're probably going to be very angry about it. At least you can sit back and say, well, I tried to save you. I did try to save you. You didn't pay attention, so guess what happens? Yeah, you might be mad at me. Your relatives might be mad at you. Some of your own friends might be mad at you. Don't worry. Jesus went through a whole lot of it. The whole town that he was raised in rejected him. Ezekiel chapter 2 verse 6 says here, and you, son of man, do not be afraid of them, nor be afraid of their words. Though briars and thorns are with you and dwell among scorpions, do not be afraid of their words or be dismayed by their looks, though they are a rebellious house. Some of you are like, I can't get my relatives actually to be able to go to church. I must not be that good. No. I don't know. Where in the Bible did you say actually it's going to be that good? Remember, even Jesus' own family pretty much rejected him. Keep that in mind.

I think we need to remember that. I think we'll need to remember that. Some of your own relatives are not going to be happy to see you talk about the Lord.

I'm just going to go ahead and let you know that. How do I know that? Well, that's easy enough. That's really easy enough. If I want to dive further into scripture igniters, ho. Think of this one. Let me just pull out of this one for a second here. Let's go to Matthew chapter 10, verse 35 to 37. Matthew chapter 10, verse 35 to 37. For some of you who sit back and say, well, I've tried so hard to get my relatives going. Oh, they give me a headache. Oh, I feel so bad. Oh, I'm not. You tell me not to fear them. Oh, they give me such a headache. I must never be good at this. Don't be thinking like that, igniters. Remember I said, igniters, we just read Ezekiel 2:6, igniters. Remember? Do not be afraid of them or be afraid of their words, though briars and thorns are with you and dwell among scorpions. Uh-oh. Do not be afraid of their words or be dismayed by their looks, though they are a rebellious house. What do you mean by all of that stuff? That's like saying that you got evil people around you. Let's flip it over to Matthew chapter 10, verse 35 to 37. New King James Version of the Bible. Let's read this one together, igniters. For it says here, out of the New King James Version of the Bible, Matthew 10, 35 to 37, for it says here, for I have come to set a man against his father. Uh-oh. Wait a minute. Say what? Jesus, I hold on here. I thought I want to come in love. I thought I would just be able to share the good news. I would share the rejoicing and everybody should be feeling fuzzy and wuzzy and everything. And now all of a sudden, you say you didn't come here to have peace on earth? Maybe I should have read actually verse 34. Hold on here. Let me back that up. Yeah, verse 34. Let me throw this one in here. Because I should have. It makes sense. See, Matthew 10, verse 34. Now I'm going to back it up. I'm going to get this one in, igniters, and then I'm going to go back to verse 35. Okay? Little tweak here, igniters, just a little tweak here, okay? Bear with me, just a little tweak, okay? Because, again, what did we read in Ezekiel? Uh-oh, don't be afraid of them or the words they're going to say, though briars and thorns are with you, and you dwell among scorpions. That's not a good thing to be able to say about some of your people in your own household. Because it says you dwell among scorpions. And do not be afraid of their words or be dismayed by their looks, though they are in a rebellious house. Well, now, I get to 34. Because like I said, oh, I just wanted to spread some good news. I'm a Christian now. Yeah, I feel clean. I feel good. You know what? It feels so good. All those burdens were lifted up at Calvary. Oh, what a wonderful thing. Let me tell you the story why that I got baptized. Oh, I feel so relieved to know the true God. I'm happy to know
the Jesus who we should know, the Jesus is in the Bible, not the Jesus that someone talks about, or the Jesus that some guy with some pointed hat talks about, or whatever the case is, or the Jesus that you see on TV where it's just peace, love, and hair grease. No, I know about that Jesus now. And I want to share that actually with you. And you will have people to sit back and get angry at you. And then Jesus has to remind us, do not think I came to bring peace on earth. I did not. I come not to bring peace, but a sword. Uh-oh. What do you mean? For I have come to set a man against his father. Uh-oh. A daughter against her mother. Oh, no. This doesn't look good. A daughter-in-law against her mother-in-law. This is definitely not good. Oh, don't worry. It gets even more worse when we read verse 36. Verse 36, Igniters. And a man's enemies will be those of his own household. Oh, no. He who loves father or mother more than me is not worthy of me, and whoever loves son or daughter more than me is not worthy of me. Well, hold on here. Did you get the point? Did you get the point? What did we just read in Ezekiel chapter 2, verse 6? Even in Ezekiel, Igniters, oh, there was some issues that was going on. Don't be afraid of what they after of them, or be afraid of their words. I tell you, though bears and thorns are with you, and you dwell among scorpions. Oh, as soon as you open your mouth about Jesus, boy, they're going to be looking to be able to sting you faster than a speeding bullet. Oh, they're going to be looking to snap. They're going to turn on you in a nanosecond. You're not playing around with them anymore. Ooh, they're called a rebellious house. Jesus says here is a man's enemies will be those of his own household. Maybe we shouldn't be too surprised, Igniters. Think about that, Igniters. Now, some of you are going to go, I wasn't expecting that. I had a brother that I know that said to me is, it's amazing. I've had two people from my workplace that have been baptized from my work. One was a work colleague that went to church, heard the gospel, and was baptized. The other one was a customer. Now think about it, Igniters, a customer. And the funny thing he said is, I can save a work colleague and I can save a customer coming into my store. And he says, I can't even save my own family. And I said to him, don't worry about that. Don't worry about that.
there are certain things that are out of your control. See, Igniters, I understand what that brother was talking about. And I had to tell him is like, don't cry about it. Don't get angry about it. But just realize one thing. Think about Ezekiel 2:6 and Matthew 10:35 to 37.

That's what we need to do. That's what we need to do. We may not be able to save our family members. That's okay. Then let's save a friend. Let's save another colleague. Let's save a customer. Let's save somebody from work. Let's save a friend of yours. The important thing is, let's do something for the kingdom. John 12 verse 26 says here, if anyone serves me, let him follow me, and where I am, there my servant will be also. For if anyone serves me, him my Father will honor. We just need to make sure, Igniters, that we are doing what we're supposed to be doing. Giving honor and glory to him, Igniters, for now and forever. Amen.

That's what we need to do. See, Igniters, true discipleship requires a commitment to serve and follow Jesus closely.

promising eternal presence with him and the ultimate honor from God the Father. But I will tell you, true discipleship requires a commitment to serve and follow Jesus closely. And if we do that, God is going to be, God, what did it say here? If anyone serves me, the Father will honor him. God will bless us. God will bless you and I. But we need to remember, Igniters. We need to remember that true discipleship requires a commitment to serve and follow Jesus closely. Igniters, we're going to end it right there. We got a little bit left to go. We will save that little bit, Igniters, for the next edition of the Final Take, Igniters, the weekend edition, Igniters. We got a little bit way to go, Igniters. We got a little bit ways to go about sharing God's word with others. And we will wrap this up, Igniters, God willing, tomorrow afternoon on the next edition of the Final Take. Actually, it'll be the Final Take weekend here on Ignite Radio. Boy, I hope, Igniters, that you all have gotten something out of this one. I really do. I would hope. Because, Igniters, we got a lot of people to save. Like I said, Ignite Radio, 500,000, getting close, getting very close to 500,000. But I'm going to tell you, Igniters, we only reached 77 countries, Igniters. We need to get into more countries. We need more countries to listen in. We need to find more avenues to spread God's word around, because we got a lot of people out there, Igniters. A lot of people. Who don't know about Jesus. That means you and I, we got a lot of work to do. We may have a lot of work to do in our neighborhoods. We may have a lot of work to do actually in the cities, Igniters. We may have a whole lot of work to do around the world. The bottom line is, we have a whole lot of work to do, period. The question is what are we doing about it? Brother Darwin has sent in here 417, 421, 23 hearts.
Brother Darwin just sent over. He said, amen to that, my brother. And appreciate that very, very much. Got a lot of work to do. Lot of work to do. Think about it. Lots of work to do. We got to roll up our sleeves. We got to do more. I got to do more myself.

There's a lot more that I need to do. Sister TL sent in here 2, 4, 5, 6, 9 hearts and said, amen, amen, and amen, brother. And maraming, maraming salamat. Amen. Igniters, we're going to go ahead and take one quick song. Then after that, Igniters, we'll be back. This is Thunderkirk reporting live here from COC Surrey. Here's the song, A Beautiful Life, here on Ignite Radio.

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0: Hi, my name is Ron Beckett. I'm one of the elders here, wanting to invite you to come to Surrey Church of Christ, located at 15042 92nd Avenue. See you there at the Surrey Church of Christ, a better place to be.
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2: Yes, Igniters, the Surrey Church of Christ, located here at 15042 92nd Avenue here in Surrey. Telephone number to the church, 604-588-6717. Again, 604-588-6717. If you're down outside of the greater Vancouver area, please put a 1 in front of that so Alexander Graham Bell can complete your call. And amen to that. Amen to that. Very, very excited in regards to having all of you to this weekend you might stop by. Email address is COCSURREY, again, COCSURREY at yahoo.com. And just to let you know that telephone number to the church, 604-588-6717. Again, 604-588-6717. Down outside of the greater Vancouver area, please put a 1 in front of that so Alexander Graham Bell can complete your call. Amen. Amen. And amen. I don't know about you, I'm excited. That's all I'm going to say. Excited. Let's go ahead and share this one, Igniters. This is one way how you can spread the Lord's work around. Throw seed. And one of them is just doing what you're doing. Share. Share. Sharing is caring, Igniters. Sharing is caring. And amen to that. Amen to that. So, there you go. Tell someone about Ignite Radio. Go ahead and do it. Tell them about this program. Go ahead. You might be saving a soul. You might be saving a soul by doing that. You never know. But you'll never know if you don't throw. Ooh, sharing God's word around. Amen to that. Amen to that. Sharing God's word. And we hope, Igniters, that you will love to share God's word. Got to care about the sheep, folks.

Brother Darren wrote in here and he said, amen. And then he said, thank you, my brother, and you are welcome. And amen to that. Amen to that. Amen. Brother Albert sent over three thumbs up, three painted hearts, and a peace sign to go along with that. And definitely appreciate that very, very much as well. Amen. Well, let's get ready, Igniters, because we got a lot more programming coming up here in about less than 3 hours from now, about 2.5 hours from now. So let's go ahead, Igniters, and to get into our thank yous here on Ignite Radio, shall we? And away we go. And let's get started with merci beaucoup goes to our good friend, Brother Albert, is with us here. And thank you very kindly, Brother Albert. You take care. Have yourself a wonderful, wonderful evening. And amen to that. Amen to that. Take care and God bless you, Brother Albert. And God willing, we'll see you tomorrow afternoon, too. To Sister Brenda, thank you very kindly for being with us here on Ignite Radio, and hope that you have yourself a wonderful, wonderful evening as well. Amen to that. To our good friend, Brother Eugene, all the way out in Florida, sending us all those thumbs up. Hey, I appreciate that very much. Amen to that. Amen to that. So take care of yourself. Amen. To the Midwest we go, and we'll check in with our good friend, good brother, Brother Darwin, with us here on Ignite Radio. And amen to that. Thank you very kindly, Brother Darwin. And I hope that your wife is actually doing pretty well as well. And I hope she is continuing to get better. That's for sure. Amen. Amen. Amen. Out to Seattle, Washington, with none other than Sister TL out there. As Sister TL sent in, she sent in actually is two more hearts, and we greatly appreciate that very, very much. So you take care, Sister TL. Actually, Sister TL just wrote in here. Thanks, Brother Kirk. God bless us all. Let's look for sheep. And I'm going to tell you, amen to that. We got to roll them in. That's what we need to do. You know, take our lassos, roll them in. So, amen to that. Amen to that. Sister TL just sent over three more hearts for a total of five. Maraming salama. Thank you very kindly. To our good friend, good brother, Brother Jerry Brandenburg up there in Abbotsford here. Thank you very kindly. God bless you as well. Take care of yourself. Have yourself a wonderful, wonderful evening as well. Amen to that. Amen to that. To all the rest of you that are elsewhere listening in, regardless of wherever you are around the world, hey, we are blessed that each one of you has stayed connected here to Ignite Radio. Igniters, the next edition of the Final Take Igniters is going to come by, God willing, tomorrow afternoon, Igniters. Note the start time. Note the start time that's going to come by tomorrow afternoon, starting off at 3 p.m. Pacific. That's going to be 6 o'clock Eastern time for all you guys on the East Coast. So it's going to be about dinner time. 10 o'clock for all of you in the coastal areas of Africa and Europe. 11 o'clock for all of you that's in United Kingdom, Western Europe, Africa, including Nigeria. As well as on top of that, 6 a.m. in the morning for all of you in the Asian Pacific region. Hey, we'll get you going to get ready to head out to church. So whatever you do, be there, and don't be square. Amen to that. Amen to that. To God be the glory, and may the Lord bless each one of you. This is Thunder Kirk reporting live here. Hope all of you
Have yourself a good morning, a good afternoon, and a good evening. Hey, don't forget Igniters. Our good friend, Brother Jack Williams, will be here with us here on Ignite Radio. Coming up here in about 2 hours and 30 minutes from now, all the way from Hyderabad, Igniters. So tune in for that. Boy, Brother David's going to be there. Man, they got a lot of good programs going on, including Brother Paul and Ravi. They'll be there as well, but Brother Paul and Ravi will be there in India's nighttime. That's going to be our early morning. So some of you on the East Coast and Central Time Zone, you guys get to listen in to Brother Paul and Ravi first thing in the morning. All of us will have to catch it probably on a replay or later on. That's for sure. Igniters, to God be the glory, and may the Lord bless each one of us, Igniters. If you see somebody without a smile, Igniters, you should know what to do by now. Give them yours. Igniters, give them yours. And we'll talk to you soon and very, very soon. From all of us to all of you, take care of yourself and have yourself a good, good evening. This is Thunderkirk reporting live here. Hope all of you head up and save a soul, Igniters. Save a soul. Here's the song, Igniters. Come, we that love the Lord, here on Ignite Radio.

And amen to that, Igniters. Amen to that. Yes, we're marching to Zion, the beautiful city of God. We're going to get into a little bit of a cappella music here on Ignite Radio and get a couple of things cleaned up so that we can get prepared for our good friend, Brother Jack Williams. Now, we are going to switch the signal over to computer number 2. We're going to do that probably in the next 15 to 20 minutes. From now, and so that we can go ahead and to get prepared for Brother Jack Williams all the way from Hyderabad. So that's what we're planning on doing. And amen to that. So let's go ahead, Igniters, and to continue on here. We'll get a little bit in, and Sister Hilda just wrote in here about our program. Woohoo! And amen to that, Sister Hilda. Amen to that. Wow. Oh boy. That actually kind of brings a smile to my face, Sister Hilda. That's all I'm going to be able to say. Amen to that. Amen to that. All right, let's, Boy, oh boy, I tell you, it really is nice to have all of you anyway, so God bless. Okay, what are we going to do? We're going to get some a cappella music going. We gotta get some stuff going here pretty quickly here. So let's go ahead and to here's the song Your Name here on Ignite Radio.

0: All right, everybody. Good morning, good afternoon, and good evening to all of you Igniters. Thunderkirk reporting live here from COC Surrey, and good to have each one of you here with us here on Ignite Radio as we get ready to move the signal over, Igniters. Kind of move it over from 1 to 2 Igniters, and we're going to go ahead and get ready because we got to get set up with our good friend, Brother Jack Williams, that's going to be coming up here in a couple of hours. So actually less than a couple hours. It's going to be about an hour and 45 minutes from now. So what we're going to do, Igniters, is this. We're going to go ahead and to put some of this new technology at work. I love new technology. But anyways, we're going to put some new technology to work, Igniters. We're going to streamline the transfer. Now I think that we got the bugs out of some of this. And so what we're going to do, Igniters, you normally would see the blue button that's there. Now the blue button has been replaced. Now that it will automatically... you don't have to click on it. Now it automatically does that for all of you that are logged in. So if you're logged in, you're going to automatically get transferred over. If you're not logged in, then we're going to have to do it the old-fashioned way still. But don't worry about it. We're going to do it. We're going to do it the old-school way anyway. So we'll do it both ways because I know there's going to be some hiccups sooner or later. And there always is anytime you have a new program, a revised program that they call it. That's what they call it, revised. We updated the software. And I'm like, we'll see. Anyways, so with that being said, Igniters, let's go ahead and to get ready for this. We're just waiting for one quick thing and away we go. All right. So, stand by for transfer, Igniters. For all of you that are logged in, this should carry you over automatically. For those that are not logged in, we're still going to do a countdown anyways to officially make everything official. So, if you don't understand it, don't worry about it. We got you. We got you. So that's all I can say. We got you. All right. We're set. We're ready. We're excited. They're like, okay, we're ready. Okay, good. Here we go, Igniters. Here we go. Putting this new technology thing, and away we go. So we're going to go ahead and connect, start to merge our two signals in, and some of you, hey, automatically get carried over. There you go. So it's still Ignite My Hearts. It's just now it's Ignite My Heart a cappella, because that's what we're going to be doing. We'll throw in a couple of Bible scriptures and everything, and away we'd be able to go. For all the rest of you Igniters that are listening, that are not moved over yet, don't worry about it. You are. You're going to get moved over. We're going to move you over like right now. And so away we go. 5-second countdown, Igniters, for all the rest of you. And away we be able to go. So yeah, let's rock and roll it here. T-minus 5 seconds and counting. And away we go with 5, 4, 3, 2, 1. Igniters, go ahead and to refresh that browser because we're merging. And that's all to it as we officially say adios to Ignite My Heart Fridays. Good day today. Good day. Amen. And that's how we do it, Igniters. That is how we do it. Yeah, I'm kind of excited. Anyways, I hope all of you are too. All right.
1: 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Let's go ahead. We're going to take a commercial and then we're going to get into the action here on Ignite Radio. Thunderkirk reporting, COC Surrey headquarters.
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0: This is Brother Paul from the Book Divine, inviting you to tune in for the Brotherhood Brief right here on Ignite Radio. 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
1: This is John from the Holy Church of Christ in Vancouver, BC. Today I want to talk about the books of the Bible, how we got them, and their legitimacy. How do we know that we can trust these scriptures as true sayings? First, the Old Testament. The Old Testament books have been used by Israel for a very, very long time. Ever since they were written down, the Israelites, the Jewish people, have used them in their teachings. And their teachings are really based on these writings. These scriptures have been passed down from generation to generation. And in addition to the fact that Jesus and his disciples often quoted from the Old Testament scriptures, we can trust that these books are legitimate and truly inspired by God. As for the New Testament, typically what Christians have done historically is consider several factors. First factor is whether this writing was written by an apostle or someone close to an apostle. And this would grant it legitimacy because these people lived during the time Jesus was here on earth. And so their accounts and their witness would be the most accurate. Another thing that Christians looked for in these texts is whether they were consistent with the teachings of Jesus. And if they were, then that's a good sign. And another thing that they looked for is whether churches all around used these texts or not. There are other factors as well, such as that the writings in the New Testament books often are internally anonymous, meaning that if you took away the headings of these books, such as the Gospel of Mark or the Gospel of Matthew, then it would be quite difficult to figure out who the writer is. And so the point is that the authors don't try very hard to prove that that they are the author of these texts, whereas a lot of forgeries often try really hard to prove that an apostle or someone close to an apostle actually wrote the text. And so in addition to these evidences, there are many other ways that Christians have assessed the legitimacy of these books, but these are just some of those. And so when you read the Bible, remember that you're not hearing a myth or a man-made invention. You're hearing a story that God has protected for thousands of years, and he has worked his ways to make sure that these books have come into our hands.
2: Hi. My name is Simon, and I'm a young igniter from the Philippines. Today's Bible scripture of the day comes from Colossians chapter 3, verse 15. Let the peace that comes from Christ rule in your hearts, and always be thankful.
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The soldiers stripped Jesus and put a scarlet robe on him. They wove a crown of thorns and set it on his head. They mocked him. They spit on him. They took a staff and struck him on the head again and again. After they had mocked him, they led him away to crucify him. He was despised and rejected by men, a man of sorrows and acquainted with grief. Surely he has borne our griefs and carried our sorrows. He was wounded for our transgressions. He was crushed for our iniquities, and with his stripes,

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1: All right, everybody. Good morning, good afternoon, and good evening to all of you. Igniters, Dunderkirk reporting live here. Hope all of you are doing very, very well, and good to have each one of you here with us here on Ignite Radio. We're getting ready, Igniters, to coming up here in about 28 minutes from now, Igniters. We're going to go ahead and get into our wonderful programming from Hyderabad Studio Igniters, and so we're excited actually about that. So keep it locked in here, Igniters. Keep it locked in here. We just posted up the schedule. Hope all of you are excited about it because it's a loaded one. A couple of brand new ones coming up, Igniters, and we're excited about that as well. I'll let Brother Jack get into that one. That's going to be for sure. So amen to that. So this should be coming up here about 30 minutes time, Igniters, about 30 minutes. Okay. So what we're going to do, Igniters, we're just going to go ahead and get set up. We're going to do a plug-in and a plug-out, Igniters, of our system as we'll get prepared to get merged in with our good friend, Brother Jack. And so we're going to go ahead and do that right now. Okay. So stand by for one moment, Igniters, while we're going to go ahead and do this. This is going to be painless, and then we're just going to switch it over, and away we'd be able to go. Okay, so hang on, everybody, while we do this.

We're back with you here. We got a couple of plugins. So we are set and ready for Brother Jack when he gets ready to come on board. And we're going to get back to the action here on Ignite Radio. Sister TL sent over several hearts, and we appreciate that very, very much. Amen to that. Okay, here's the song by the Sam Robinson, Oh Love That Will Never Let Me Go, here on Ignite Radio.

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All right, everybody, good morning, good afternoon, and good evening to all of you Igniters. Dunderkirk reporting live here from our studio. Hope all of you are doing very, very well. And in a matter of moments, Igniters, we're going to go ahead and to get ready to transfer the signal over here, Igniters, and we're ready to rock and roll, Igniters. Brother Jack has himself a very much loaded programming here on Ignite Radio, and we're excited, actually, is in regards to that. So we're going to get everything situated. We're going to get ready to move the signal, actually, is over Igniters. And so from here all the way over to Ongole, India, sorry, Hyderabad, Igniters. And we're going to go ahead and get rocking and rolling here just in a matter of moments here on Ignite. So, Brother Jack's got himself a couple of new programs, Igniters. Brother Ravi, we posted up officially. He's going to be doing his in Telugu, Igniters. And then Brother James is also one of the newest ones. He's all the way from Mumbai, India, Igniters. And he's going to do it in Hindi and in English. So, We're expanding, Igniters. We're expanding. And God willing, maybe we'll get another one or two different languages in there as well. And very, very excited to see. So I'm definitely 100% looking forward to it. We hope, Igniters, that each one of you are as well. As Ignite India just continues to grow. Then again, Ignite Radio continues to grow. And amen to that. Amen to that. So we're excited, Igniters. We hope all of you are excited about all the great things that are happening here on Ignite Radio. So there you go. So coming up any moment, Igniters, we'll go ahead and get ready for the transfer over. And from there, Igniters, I know Brother Jack will be excited and he can go ahead and to get going on the programs. So there you go. All right, outside of that, Igniters, what else do we got to report? I think actually is that we're ready. So we're going to go ahead and to want to thank everybody for being with us here on Ignite Radio. And is to get going here, and just want to say is that be good to each other. If you see somebody without a smile, go ahead and give them yours. And away we go. To God be the glory, and may the Lord bless each one of you. This is Dunderkirk reporting live here from our studio. Hope all of you are doing well. Well, hang on here.

Actually, let us get a song going. I think we better get a song going here. Might have a little technical difficulties. Hang on, everybody. Hang on. Let's go ahead and to get one song going here. And once we get it done, we can always cut out.

with news from churches of Christ around the world, from our satellite remote studios and reporters across the globe. 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I'm your host, Paul Cockrell. Topping our news headlines today, a strong spirit of compassion being shown in the Philippines following the recent magnitude 6.9 earthquake that struck the island of Cebu. Members of the Toledo City Church of Christ, along with the Barangay Subayan Farmers Association and Gospel Chariot Philippines, have joined together to deliver much-needed food packs to earthquake victims. Brother Junriel Silva with Gospel Chariot Philippines expressed heartfelt thanks to the many volunteers and donors who took part in the effort. He said, "Your selflessness has made a life-changing difference for so many families. This was a true display of people helping people." Church leaders are asking for continued prayers as recovery work continues across northern Cebu. Meanwhile, in Benoni, South Africa, the 2025 South Africa Bible College Lectureship coming to a close. Students and graduates from across Africa, the United States, and South Africa all gathered this week for lessons focused on strengthening the faith and spreading the gospel throughout the continent. The college, now nearing its 60th year, remains one of the leading institutions for biblical studies in Africa, offering affordable, accredited degrees to help prepare men and women to preach and teach the gospel. The lectureship will conclude Thursday evening with a special graduation ceremony honoring this year's class of new preachers and teachers. Finally, today, across the Brotherhood, Churches of Christ continue to expand their mission outreach through online teaching and digital evangelism. Congregations are using live streams, recorded lessons, and short daily devotionals to reach listeners in places where the church has no local presence. Many preachers report that these efforts have led to Bible studies and even baptisms, proof that the internet has become a new mission field for today's generation. As one evangelist put it, the internet is now our new mission field, and every Christian can be a worker in it. And of course, we have to mention that here on Ignite Radio, we're happy to be part of this so-called new mission field. That's a look at news from across the world with the Brotherhood Brief. I'm Paul Cockrell reporting. The breathtaking views of the snow-capped mountains to the shining city upon a hill. Throughout Europe and Africa to the islands of the Philippines, welcome to Ignite Radio. Spreading the word over land and sea, providing powerful knowledge that will lead us home forever. 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

All right, everybody. Good morning, good afternoon, and good evening to all of you. Igniters, Thunderkirk reporting. We are apologize for that, Igniters. We have got our technical issues worked out, and we're going to go ahead and to so stand by for Ignite India with our good friend brother Jack Williams right now, and so we're going to go ahead and to get going. Right now. So amen to that, Igniters. Amen to that. Okay. From all of us to all of you, to God be the glory. May the Lord bless each one of you. If you see somebody without a smile, go ahead and give them yours. Okay. We'll talk to you soon and very soon. Be good to each other, Igniters. Be good to each other. Thunderkirk reporting. Hope all of you are doing well. For all of you that are logged in, you're automatically going to be carried over. For all of you that are not automatically logged in, we're going to transfer the rest of you actually as is over. So there you go. So some of you guys will be automatically carried over, and that'll be it. Okay, take care, everybody. God bless. We'll talk to you soon and very, very soon. This is Thunderkirk reporting. Hope all of you have yourself a splendid day. Hey, Brother Jack's got a loaded schedule. Don't miss out on his schedule, for sure. Okay? Take care, everybody.

shining city upon a hill. Throughout Europe and Africa to the islands of the Philippines, welcome to Ignite Radio. 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

Good morning, good afternoon, good evening, my dear Ignitas, my dear brothers and sisters. Greetings to you all in the name of our Lord and Savior Jesus Christ. This is Jack Williams reporting from Southside Hyderabad Church of Christ, Ignite Radio, India. So we welcome you all for this Ignite India programs, and we thank you so much for your prayers, and we thank you for your love, and we thank you so much. We thank you so much for everything, all the encouragement you are doing for the Ignite India. So, my dear Igniters, my dear brothers and sisters, I would like to thank God for giving me this wonderful opportunity. And I am delighted to be today to host this program. And thank you for joining us from wherever you are listening. We believe this time together will be encouraging, uplifting, and meaningful. My dear Ignitas, my dear brothers and sisters, stay connected and listen with open heart, and feel free to share this Ignite Radio broadcast with your family and friends. So, my dear Ignitas, my dear brothers and sisters, we have wonderful, wonderful programs have been loaded up so far. Coming up shortly, the 180 with Brother David from Ongole, India. The Words of Life with Brother Annabel from Sri Lanka. Rooted in the Word with Brother Joseph from Tamil Nadu, India. And the Guiding Light with Brother David from Tamil Nadu, India. And Bible Study with Brother James from Mumbai, Maharashtra, India. And Work in Progress with Brother Ravi Kadapa from Andhra Pradesh, India, and The Brave Heart with Brother Ranga from Nellore, India, and Back to Basics with Brother Paul and Ravi, which is English and Telugu lesson from US and India, and Ladies Lift Class with Sister Deepthi from Hyderabad, India, and United in Truth with Brother Jack from Hyderabad, India. So what a wonderful, wonderful programs have been loaded. So thank you, and really, really appreciate all your prayers, and really appreciate all your love, and thank you, and thank you so much, my dear Ignitas, for all the prayers you've been doing, and shout out to all the Igniters who are tuned in. Welcome, and thank you, and let's give shout out to Sister TL from Seattle, Washington, US. Sister TL has sent four hearts and mentioned, "Greetings, Brother Jack, how are you?" Thank you so much, Sister TL, and greetings to you and your family. I am doing great here in India, and right now I am in Ongole and with my parents. Minor accident has been happened to Brother David and Sister Anjali. Please kindly remember in your prayers about their health and their travels, and you know, the gospel work they were doing here. By the grace of God, with all your prayers, we are all fine here. Thank you so much, Sister TL, and hope you are doing great there in Seattle, Washington, US. And shout out to Sister Deepthi. Sister Deepthi from Hyderabad, India is in the house. Sister Deepthi has mentioned, "Greetings everyone," and sent two hearts. Thank you so much, Sister Deepthi, and thank you so much for tuning in, and may God bless you. And shout out to our dear, dear brother from Vancouver, Canada, is none other than Brother Thundercake is in the house. Brother Thundercake has mentioned, "Shout out to you, Brother Jack, and shout out to all the Igniters listening from India and around the world. God bless us all," and sent three hearts. Amen, amen, brother. And really, really appreciate that. And you know, yes, God is always good, and he will bless us all. And thank you so much to you, brother Kirk, and we are praying for you and your family and the congregation. So, my dear Ignitas, my dear brothers and sisters, without any further delay, it's 10:52 a.m. here in India, and we had 33 degrees Celsius in Ongole, and it's a bit sunny here today, and that's the weather report, hopefully.
Internet is good and electricity is good. Kindly pray for the program to be successful this week, and so that it will be glory to God. So thank you so much, my dear dignitas, my dear brothers and sisters. So let's take a quick commercial, and we're going to pass this mic to Brother David from Ongole, India. So don't go away. Stay tuned to Ignite Radio India, where the true doctrine speaks.

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0: Welcome back, my dear Ignatius, my dear brothers and sisters. Greetings to you all in the name of our Lord and Savior Jesus Christ. This is Jack Williams reporting from Southside Hyderabad Church of Christ, Ignite Radio, India. So let's welcome Brother David and please kindly pray for him. The Lord's work which doing here in Ongole, Andhra Pradesh area. And please remember him in your prayers. And he's doing good Lord's work here in India. And thank you so much, Brother David, for the wonderful, wonderful lessons which you are sharing with us. And God bless you. And God willing, Brother David, we're going to develop the Ignite India here in Andhra Pradesh area. And please introduce our Ignite Radio broadcast to the newer congregations, which is in the Prakasam district and Nellore district and everywhere. Thank you so much, Brother David. So, dear Ignatius, Brother David is solemnizing one marriage in Kanigiri. He is not available for the call, but he sent his greetings to all the Ignatius who are listening now, to Sister Deepthi, Sister TL, Sister, Brother Thunderkirk, and really, really appreciate appreciate all the love which you are showing. And Sister Deepthi has mentioned greetings, Brother David, and she also mentioned greetings, Brother Kirk, and greetings, Sister TL. Thank you so much, Sister Deepthi. Really, really appreciate all your love. Thank you so much for all the greetings which you have sent. And a shout out to Sister TL once again, as mentioned. Hello, Brother David, and sent three hearts. Amen for that. Thank you so much, Sister TL, for all the love and for all your hearts. And thanks for encouraging our brothers in India. So, my dear Ignatius, my dear brothers and sisters, we have a wonderful program. I've been loaded up with the brother David's lesson. So let's take a quick commercial, and we're gonna pass this mic to Brother David. And Sister TL also mentioned greetings, Sister Deepthi, with two hearts. Amen, amen for that, and really, really appreciate that. So thank you, and may God bless you all, and really, really appreciate. This shows the Christian love, and this shows the Christian, brother and love and sister in love. So all we are from different parts of the world. We are residing in different sides of the world, but by the grace of God, we are all one family in Christ. Amen. Amen for that, and really, really appreciate that. And Brother Thundakik also mentioned two hearts to Sister Deepthi. Amen. Amen for that, and God bless you, and may God continue to give you good health and good strength. So thank you so much, my dear Ignatius, for your love and for your encouragement. May God bless you all. So let's take a quick commercial, and we're going to pass this mic to Brother David. So don't go away. Stay tuned to Ignite India, where the true doctrine speaks.
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Hello, my brothers, dear sisters, good morning. 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

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One family. Please keep in your prayers me, because we need your prayers. We need your prayers, my brothers and sisters. Why? That's an encouragement to me. That's an encouragement to everyone. Lovely brothers and sisters, please keep in your prayers. And about the Lord's work in India. Today, we have the good subject. Okay. We have Paul's journey, Apostle Paul's journey. So his life, that's a great life in Lord Jesus. That's why we are studying Book of Acts, because we know the church history and his great life in Acts book. So what the his great life in Christ? What is Paul and his journey for the preaching the gospel? So it's a early life, his journey from Tarsus to Jerusalem, and secondly, Jerusalem to Damascus, and Damascus to Arabia, and return from Arabia to Damascus, and Damascus to Jerusalem, and Jerusalem through Syria, and Tarsus, and the city of the Tarsus. These points are early in his life, had the journey. So, what about his great preaching? What about his great preaching? So, with the journey meanings, the great life in Christ, sharing the gospel to in the places, in the cities, in the villages, in the towns. My dear brothers and sisters, these points are going to continually, and first journey also, if we have that time, continually, we will go and explain the first journey also. And brother Jack Williams, good morning. Good morning, my brother. Jack Williams, Dipu Deepthi, and good morning, my brother Tonke, and good morning, all my brothers and sisters, and online and offline, and favorable, and watching and listening the programs. Of course, sometimes we are missing lessons and programs, sometimes we are continually watching and listening and sharing the programs. We are taking interested time. Yes, my dear brothers and sisters, this is the journeys of Paul in his early life. The journeys of Paul in his early life. We have his journey, that means Paul's life. How early he started with Christ, with the gospel, with the apostles. Yes, my dear brothers, we know

The book of Acts, 22 chapter, is there he called Saul. His name was called Saul during this period. I am going to read in the book of Acts, chapter 22. Verse 3 to 7, it's an understanding we try to understanding who is he and what he called his name. He tells the book of Acts 22 chapter verse 3 to 7, I am indeed a Jew born in Tarsus of Anis. Cilicia, but brought up in this city at the feet of the Gamaliel, taught according to the strictness of our father's law, and was jealous toward God as you all are today. I persecuted this way to the death, binding and delivering into prisons, both men and women, and also the high priest bids me witness, and all the council of the elders, from whom I also received letters to the brethren, and went to the Damascus to the bring in the chains even those who were there is Jerusalem to be and punished. Now it's happened as I journey and came near Damascus at about noon, suddenly a great light from heaven shone around me, and I fell to the ground and heard a voice saying to me, Saul, Saul, why are you persecuting me? He tells to. And 8th verse. So I answered, who are you, Lord? And he said to me, I am Jesus of Nazareth, whom you are persecuting. That is, we are interestedly, what is the passage of this? His name called Saul. So, and we are going to study 7th chapter verse 58 and 11 to 26 verses. We understanding his early life in Lord Jesus Christ. So, number one, from Tarsus to Jerusalem for study. Acts 22 chapter verse 3. I'm sorry. Acts 22 chapter verse 3. Paul defines at the Jerusalem. He tells to the brethren and fathers, hear my defense before you now. And when they heard that, he spoke to them in the Hebrew language, they kept all the more silent than he said. Third words. I am indeed a Jew, born in the Tarsus of Cilicia, but brought up in this city at the feet of the Gamaliel, taught according to the strictness of our father's law, and was jealousy toward God as you all are today. Yes, my dear brothers, my dear sisters, because he will have that jail, but they have the jealousy. That's what I am explaining, that brothers, sisters, it's an early journey with Christ, Apostle Paul, that means first
Paul, he called the soul. His name wrote here. And that's why he tells to Saul, Saul, why you are persecuted me? He tells, Jesus tells to him, Lord, who are you? He tells to us. Brothers and sisters, from Tarsus to Jerusalem for we are studying. Illustration, Saul at the feet of Gamaliel in Jerusalem. We know, we studied 23rd chapter verse 23rd chapter verse 3. I am going to read it. 23rd chapter verse 3. The Paul said to him, God will stick you you whitewash wall, for you sit to judge me according to the law, and do you command me to be struck and contrary to the law. Brothers and sisters, what he tells to you know about the Mosaic law and judgment and that criticizing, it's all explained to that and contrary to the law. This is Paul said to the said to him, God will strike you, you whitewash wall. We know very well. So many people's hearts like that, and so many families like that. He tells to them, oh, will stick you, you whitewashed wall. Really, some other like when you have the, when they have the clothes of the white, that's a pure. They would like that. But God wants heart's whiteness, God's pure, heart's purity. He's asking. That's why first journey, it is an early journey, how we the gospel, brothers and sisters. That's why he tells to, from Tarsus to Jerusalem, for we are studying illustrations of Saul at the feet of the Gamaliel in the Jerusalem, and Saul hold the clothes of those stoning Stephen at the Jerusalem. And we see, second one, from Jerusalem to Damascus to the persecute the Christians. That we are studying 9th chapter. It's the early life of the Saul, that means Paul, how his life changed into Christ. How? Study that. I'm going to chapter 9 verses 1 to 8. We know we are all studied all the already, but we're learning the Damascus road. Saul covered. 1 to 8 verses I am going to read. Brothers, sisters. Then Saul, still breathing threats and murder against the disciples of the Lord, went to the high priest. Second verse. And asked letters from him to the synagogue of the Damascus, so that if he found any who were of the way, whether men or women, he might bring them bound to Jerusalem. As he journeyed, he came near Damascus, and suddenly a light shone around him from the heaven. Then he fell to the ground and heard the voice saying to him, Saul, Saul, why are you persecute me?
And he said, "Who are you, Lord?" Then the Lord said, "I am the Jesus whom you are persecuting. It is hard for you kick against the goats." So he trembled and astonished, said, "Lord, what do you want to me to do?" Then the Lord said to him, "Rise, arise, and go into the city, and you will be told what you must do." And the man who journeyed with him stood speechless, hearing a voice, but seeing no one. Then Saul arose from the ground, and when his eyes were opened, he saw no one, but they led him by the hand and brought him into Damascus. Brothers and sisters, I am so very happy to share the word of God this time on Ignite Radio India Broadcasting, because this is the early life journey Paul teachings to, or from Tarsus to Jerusalem, and Jerusalem to Damascus, to persecute the Christians, what we studied, and illustrations and conversion on the road to the Damascus that we are studying, 9th chapter. Saul escapes from the Damascus in that basket. That we go, 25th verse, chapter 9, the book of Acts, chapter 9, the book of Acts, 25 scripture I am going to reading, my dear brothers and sisters. So early journey, Paul, how he was struggled. He tells to us, "Now after many days were passed, the Jew plotted to kill him." So Saul escapes death. That we are studying. So, but they have the planning how to kill the and how to escape from them. He will have the thoughts. My dear brothers, my dear sisters, he tells to them, "Now after many days were passed, the Jew," he tells to the plotted to kill him. So, but their plot became known to Saul, and they watched the gates day and night to kill him. So this is the early life in Paul life. He got the struggles and persecuting some against his life. Friends, so Tarsus to Jerusalem and Jerusalem to Damascus, and then third one is the Damascus to the Arabia. Galatians, the book of the Galatians, chapter 1, verse 17. I'm going to reading New King James Version Bible. The book of Galatians, chapter 1, verse 17. I'm going to explain this time. "Nor did I go to up Jerusalem to those who were apostles before me, but I went to Arabia and returned again to the Damascus." So it's all starting his life, step by step, journey. And his life started in Christ. In that time, early time, his life, what the position, what his position and situations, how to he get the struggles, how to he get persecuting, how he is escaping, how they are planning to killing him. Friends, third one, Damascus to, from Damascus to
Arabia. So first he journey from Tarsus to Jerusalem, and secondly from Jerusalem to Damascus, and thirdly from Damascus to Arabia. That's why the origin from the Arabia to Damascus. We studied 117 Galatians, and we see and 18 verses, and Damascus to Jerusalem his journey, because it's a very clearly his journey with Christ carefully. It is a starting life. So the journey of the Paul in his early life. So these all key points and key scriptures, his journey, brothers and sisters. Then we see the book of Galatians chapter 1 verse 18. I'm going to reading. My dear brothers and my dear sisters. Then after 3 years, I went up to Jerusalem to see Peter and remained with him and 15 days. So they have the friendship, and he see. Then after 3 years, after the baptism, after the his journey and contacts at the Jerusalem, then after 3 years, I went up to Jerusalem to see Peter, and he remained with that him 15 days. So his life was started strongly, because we know, we have studied that God is chosen him. Jesus told that. And completely, and Damascus to Jerusalem, fifth and sixth point we see him. And from Jerusalem through and Syria to the Tarsus, we studied, and that book of Acts 9 chapter verse 29 to 30 verses. City of the Tarsus. Brothers and sisters, how his journey started early, and how with Jesus Christ. And then we see the great things. And first journey, how he was the first journey from Antioch to that Syria to the Cilicia, and thence to by ship to the and Salamis in the Cyprus. And we see Acts 13 chapter. Acts 13 chapter. I am going to reading. Please open your Bibles and watch what I am reading and what I am studying, what I am explaining. If there is, have any questions, you can underline that, and you can, definitely you can send your message through the mail, through the email. So shortly, I am going to explanations of this lesson. Please try to understanding, my brothers and my dear sisters. The book of Acts 13 chapter. And 3 to 4 verses, and 3 to 4 verses, he tells to us, then having the fasted and prayed and laid hands on them, they sent them away. And 4th verse. So being sent out by the Holy Spirit, they went down, see, Cilicia. And from there is a sign to the and Cyprus. We see the Cyprus. We see the once again preaching in that and Cyprus. So that we called in Telugu words Kupra. Kupraku, that meaning in Telugu. So being sent out by the Holy Spirit, they went down to the and Cilicia, and from that day, the sail to that and Cyprus, that means Kupra. Brothers, it's a journey continually. How many cities he was journey? We try to pause the first missionary journey, understanding, and to go to the Syria,
that silk you to then buy the ship to that seamless Cipro. This is the first point. And we see continually from, we see Salamis and Papo. That's 5 and 6 verses. Really, this journey with Christ, with the Holy Spirit strength, is strongly have the journey. And continually we see that is our these points. And we see, and 13 chapter verse, 6 to 12 verses. 13, 5 and 6 verses, just 5 and 6 verses. And when they arrived in the Salami, they preached the word of God in the synagogues of the Jews. They also had John and their an assistant. Wow. You see how to disciples were connecting with the Spirit of God. They are all being standard. That is the Salamis and that preaching the word of God among the synagogue of the Jews. They all had the John as their assistant. And 6 words we see. Now when they had gone through island to the Popo, and they found a certain sources, a false prophet, a Jew whose name was Bar Jesus, B-A-R, Bar Jesus. Friends, so there is also one of the Bar Jesus. So these are all studying first journey, how he walking, how by the journey with the friends, and how the journey with the peoples. But he tells to us, and purpose in that suppose to that Perga in that Padmasya 13:13, I am going to reading. So the book of Acts, 13 chapter, verse 13 words. Now when Paul and his party sent sail from the Popos, they came the Perga in that Pamphylia, and John departed from them, returned to the Jerusalem. This is the first missionary journey, visiting and bringing many souls into Christ, facing many struggles and problems, but he never coming back. He is following Jesus. He no turning back, preaching the gospel, the word of God. Yes, that's the life of the Paul first missionary journey we are studying. We are studying. And we see, and 13 chapter verse, 9 verses. Once again, I am going to read. And 9 verses. Because we are the first journey, how with the, his. Then Saul, who also is called Paul, filled with that Holy Spirit, looked in intently at him. Do you understanding this name? Paul. Then Saul, who also is called Paul, filled with the Holy Spirit, looked intently at him. Sometimes we are studying, no, that's a Greek word, that's a changing the Hebrew words to the English word to Telugu, sometimes tells to us. But what the Bible teachings to us, clearly, these scriptures explain to about the words, the meaning of Saul, how to change the Paul. Who changed that name, but we don't know, but the Holy Spirit tells to us, that with the Bible, it is a witness. Bible shows scriptures. And 13 chapter verse 9, he tells, then Saul, who also is called Paul, filled with the Holy Spirit, looked intently at him. It's the Holy Spirit. The Holy Spirit tells.
nearest to us. That's why, and he said, oh, full of all the and deceit and all the fraud, you son of the devil, you enemy of that all righteousness, will you not? And sees perverted in that straight ways of the Lord. Amen. Brothers and sisters, this is the strongly teaching and discussing, and we are learning many things. So my dear brothers, my dear sisters, this is a starting word, 13 and 9 words. Then Paul, who also is called Paul, filled with the Holy Spirit, looked intently at him. That's why we are calling Paul. That's why we are calling Paul, not Saul. That's the Bible explained to us. And we see 14th verse. And we understanding that. And we understanding that's the 14th verse, the 13th chapter verse 14, I'm going to read. But when that departed from the Perga, they came to that Antioch, that's Pisidia, and went into that synagogue on that Sabbath day, and sat down. There is a Sabbath day. Do you know that's a Saturday? That is they are the worshiping God in the Masikella, but in that time he was is there. Because strongly changing teachings to them, where he go among the synagogues. So my dear brothers and sisters, this is from Antioch to the Syria and Cilicians, then by the ship to the Salamis in the Cyprus. So by the journey is the ship, by the ship that we are understanding. Acts 13 chapter verse 2 to 4 verses. And from Salamis to that and Paphos, Acts 13 chapter verse 5 and 6 verses. Saul names changed to the Paul. That's 13 chapter verse 9. Of course, I am also sometimes so that's I can't understand sometimes. But Bible clearly teachings to us, 13 chapter verse 9. Saul name was changed to the Paul, with the Holy Spirit changed, filled, an illustration, an illness, and smitten with that blindness, that we understanding 13 chapter verses 6 to 12 verses. 12 verses. And from Paphos into the and Cyprus to the Perga in that Pamphylia, Acts 13 and 13. And John and Mark returns to the Jerusalem, Acts 13 and 13. And from Perga to the Antioch to the Pisidia, Acts 13 to 14 verses. Illustrations. Paul preaching is the great sermon, Acts 13 chapter verses 16 to 41 verses. Wow. There is, I'm not reading all scriptures, because we try to study the Bible at your home and your churches, Bible classes. The great sermon. That's great sermon. 13 chapter verse 16 to 41. Dear brothers, dear sisters, do you understanding? Do you understanding this lesson? That's a very nicely. I'm going to reading, please. And 16 to 41. Then Paul stood up and motioning with his hand said, men of Israel and you who feared God, listened. The God of his people, Israel's, chose our fathers and exhorted to the people when they dwelt as the strangers in the land of Egypt. And with that uplifted arm, he brought them out of it. Now for a time of about 40 years, he put up with their ways in the wilderness. And when he had destroyed 7 nations in the land of the Canaan, he distributed their land to them
by the ultimate. And after that he gave them judged, dear brothers and dear sisters. Please, really, I'm so very happy to share, listening and watching what we are studying. That is after that he gave him judges for about 450 years until Samuel that prophet. My dear brothers, my dear sisters, really this is a great, a wonderful lesson I'm studying with you. And 21 and 22 say, and when he had removed him, he raised up from the David as a king, to whom also he gave and testimony and said, I have found David the son of Jesse, and man after the my own heart, who will do all my will. From this man's seed, according to his promises, God raised up of Israel to say, and Jesus, Savior Jesus. After John had the first preached before his coming, and that baptism of the repentance of all the people of the Israel. And 25th, and as John was finished his course, he had who do think I am not he, but he, behold, there comes one after me, the sandals of the whose feet yet I am not worthy of loose. Men and brethren, sons and the family of Abraham, and those among you who fear God, to you the word, this salvation has been sent. For those who dwell in Jerusalem and their rulers, because they do not know him, nor even the voices of the prophets, which are the read every Sabbath, have the filled them in that condemning him. And though they found no cause for the death in him, they asked Pilate that it should be put the death. Now when it's all really, so 1 to 41 verses, I'm not more reading, there's 30 verses say, but God raised him from the dead. He tells to them, he was seen for many days by those who came up with him from Galilee to the Jerusalem, who are his witness to the peoples, brothers and sisters. 1 to 41 verses, we are studying 62, 14 verses, that will be filled your heart about the journey, the first missionary journey, Paul, brothers and sisters. Jesus, resurrection, his gospel, Paul preaching, his great sermon, 13 chapter verse, 16 to 41 verses. God willing, separately I am going to explain this lesson. 16 to 41 verses. But I am going to the journey points only, just I am going to outlines. From the ante to that, and he tells to, and 50 and 30 verses. Brothers and sisters, whoa, this is the journey, first missionary journey. And from that Lystra to the Derbe, 14 to 20, written through the, and Lystra to that Iconium, and the Antioch, Pergue, established the churches in these places. Amen. So 14, the book of Acts, 14 chapter, 21 to 23, I am going to reading, please. Brothers and sisters, 14 chapter, verse 20, I am going to reading, lovely brothers and sisters, because this is the lesson. This is our lesson, our first journey, early journey we studied, and 14 chapter, verse 20, I am going to reading. This is the strong escape to their book, we know very well. 19 verses. Then Jew from the Antioch, that Iconian, came there, and having to the persecuted that
multitude, and they stoned Paul and dragged him out of the city, supposing him to be dead. Brothers, believe he is strongly preaching the word of God. And he was restored from Antioch at the Syrup. We see 14, 26 and 28 verses already, we read it. My dear brothers, my dear sisters, really Acts 13 chapter, verse 2, 14 and 28 verses, and we studied that very clearly have the how many cities were visited. How with the Christ and his early life with the Christ, we are studying that, dear brothers, dear sisters. Really, I am so exciting spreading the word of God and Ignite Radio India broadcasting. Yes, my dear brothers, my dear sisters, thank you very much for the listening the word of God. Really, I am so very happy to thanks to my dear brothers, my dear sisters, because we know very well, really, this lesson is very clearly, he tells to us, the journey of the Paul in his early life. We are studying, his name was called Saul during this period. The book of Acts, 2nd, 22 chapter, verse 3 to 7 verses, and 7th chapter, and 58 to 11 chapter, 26 verses, we studied. From Tarsus to Jerusalem for the studying were 22 chapter verse 3. Saul at the feet of the Gamaliel in Jerusalem. Acts 23:3 verses we studied. Saul holding the clothes of those stoned and Stephen at the Jerusalem. Acts 7 chapter and 58 to 8 chapter verse 1. And we see another point. From the Jerusalem to Damascus to persecute the and Christians, Acts 9 chapter verse 1 to 8 verses, illustrations and conversions on the road to that Damascus, Acts 9 chapter verse 3 to 6 verses. Saul escapes from the Damascus in that baskets, Acts 9 chapter verse 25 verses. And thirdly, from Damascus to the Arabia, Galatians chapter 1 verse 17, this journey is not the recorded in Acts, illustrations of Paul and mentioned in the Arabia. That's Galatians chapter 1 verse 7. The return from the Arabia to the Damascus, Galatians chapter 1, 17. From Damascus to Jerusalem, Galatians chapter 1 verse 18. And sixthly, sixth point we see, from Jerusalem to Troda, Syria to the Tarsus, 9 chapter 29 to 30 verses. That's the city of the Tarsus. And first journey, how he was Paul's first missionary journey started from Antioch to that Syria and Cilicia, and then stood by the ship Salamis in that Syrup, 13 chapter verse 18. It's all the names of the cities and how his journey with the peoples and started. First journey is very strongly. Early journey is very strongly because he is a special man in the New Testament. He is a special disciple of Jesus Christ. He is a special man in the New Testament. How we are studying the Bible, my dear brothers, my dear sisters, all be we know very well. Thank you very much. Thank you so much. God gave opportunity for me to do the good work on Ignite Radio India. Thank you, my brother. Thank you, my dear brothers and sisters, watching and listening, for your comments, for your encouragement to everyone. My dear brother Jack Williams, thank you. Thank you so much. If there is, my dear friends, if there is a new one is there, please contact our email address, igniteradioindia@gmail.com. 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And then we see our mobile number and +91 949 170 9979.
This is our email address and mobile number. If you please contact me and Brother Jock Williams, Brother Thornkick, we'll all be give the answers through the scriptures, through the Bible. So we don't give the answer individually. So with the scriptures, with the Bible, we are going to give the answer to everyone. My dear friends and brothers and sisters, thank you. Have a nice day. May God be with you, my brothers and sisters. And God willing, see you on next same time and Ignite Radio and Saturday 10:40 UK AM. So I'm going to explain. I'm telling you my only Indian stamps. So please check our schedules, and we are published on the Facebook and Ignite Radio and programs. 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Thank you very much. Have a nice day. May God bless you, Brother John Williams.

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0: Thank you so much, my dear readers, my dear brothers and sisters, and I really, really appreciate. Thank you so much, Brother David, for your valuable lesson, and really, really appreciate for such a good lesson. So, my dear readers, my dear brothers and sisters, let's go through the comments. Shout out to Sister TL from Seattle, Washington, U.S. Is with us. Sister TL has mentioned, thanks, Brother David. God bless. Thank you so much, Sister TL, for your valuable comments. And really appreciate your love. And may God continue to bless you. And may God continue to give you good health and good strength. And really appreciate that. And my dear greetings, my dear brothers and sisters, what a wonderful, wonderful start. Brother David has given a wonderful lesson. Thank you so much for this valuable lesson. So coming up, we have the Bible, we have the beautiful lesson from Sri Lanka with Brother Annabelle is there. So please tune in and please share this program with your friends, neighbors, relatives, and near and dears. Thank you so much, my dear Ignatius, my dear brothers and sisters. Let's take a quick commercial and have some a cappella music for 15 minutes, and then we're going to pass this mic to Brother Annabelle. Don't go away. Stay tuned to Ignite India, where the true doctrine speaks.
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Hello to all who are tuned in on Ignite Radio. It's good to be back again, being a part of this program and also having the opportunity once again to share God's divine word. My name is Wildon Hannibal. I am from Sri Lanka, and the congregation that I am a part of is in Colombo. So those who are visiting, please do contact me. So going into the lesson today, it's about when God seems far away. When God seems far away. You know, there is a statement that we hear, you know, where sin is, God cannot be. Okay, God cannot be where sin is, right? It expresses something true about God's holiness, right? But it is not a direct statement from Scripture. And we need to be careful how we say it or what we mean when we are saying it. The Bible teaches that God is holy and sin separates man from God. Isaiah 59:2 says, "But your iniquities have separated you from your God, and your sins have hidden his face from you." But does this, you know, mean that God cannot be where sinners are? I don't think this is what the scripture, this is what the word of God is teaching us. So let us look into it and study God's word more closely. Because if this was the case, how would God sustain a world filled with sinful people? We know that the Bible says that not only, you know, it rains on God's people, it rains on those who are not following God. So people who are not Christians also experience God's goodness, and it has been that way for ages. Then also, if you look at Jesus, right, who is also God in the flesh, walked among sinners. He ate with sinners, and he called sinners to repentance. The issue is not God's physical ability to be where sin exists. It's the issue is the fellowship, that God cannot have fellowship if there is sin with somebody. So sin separates man from God because God is holy and cannot approve of fellowship with man's sinfulness or rebellion, right? But there is a beautiful message or scripture. Sin creates

separation, but God will never stop seeking a way to bring man back to himself. Right. So let me say that again. Sin creates a separation, but God never stop seeking a way to bring man to himself. So this is what we are going to talk about today. This is basically the lesson today, the story of we are going to follow today. It will be from the Garden of Eden through the temple or the tabernacle and the temple to the departure of God's glory from Israel and finally to Jesus and the cross. So the first point is of discussion is that sin brought separation. We all know that, right? But the important is, though sin caused a separation, God kept always looking out for man. Right? So in chapter 3, we know Adam and Eve, they enjoyed fellowship with God, but all this changed after they sinned. In Genesis chapter 3 and verse 8, it says, "And they heard the sound of the Lord God walking in the garden in the cool of the day, and Adam and his wife hid themselves from the presence of the Lord God among the trees of the garden." Now, who hid? Though Adam and Eve sinned, God didn't hide from them. It was Adam and Eve who sinned, right? And verse 9, the next verse is also very important. "And then the Lord called to Adam and said to him, 'Where are you?'" Right. So I think it's very important. Here, Adam had sinned, Eve had sinned, but God comes to them and God speaks to Adam, right, a sinful man, right, and says, "Where are you?" So when you look at this question, God obviously, who knows everything, knew where God was. The question was probably to make Adam to face what sin has done, where sin has put him at this moment of time. So the question God asked was to get to the problem Adam and Eve had got themselves into, the problem of sin. So when Adam responded saying that he was naked and he had hidden from God, God asked two more questions, which shows that God was just asking where Adam was spiritually. In verse 11, God said, "Who said you were naked?" Right? Who said you were naked? Now, how do you know you were naked? "Have you eaten from the tree that I commanded you not to eat from?" Right? So we see God speaking to Adam, right? And telling Adam, "This is why I told you not to eat from this tree." So even though Adam had sinned, God had not stopped looking for them. Right? This is proof that God would not. This is proof of that. And God would not have come to them at this time if that was not the case. So we see when God, you know, just after this, he pronounced the consequences of sin to woman, to man, and the serpent or Satan. He also began revealing his plan of redemption, and this is immediate. And this shows that how much God cares for man. Here man has sinned. Man disobeyed the very command. Just one command is to do not eat from this tree. Right? But God had to put things back into place. So I think this principle, right, is seen throughout scripture. So sin caused man to hide from God, but sin did not cause God to stop seeking man and give him a way out of this dreadful situation. So another point I want to discuss, that God, even though we are sinned, that he will always find a way to be with us. Enoch and Noah are good examples, right? It shows that man can still walk with God, right?
We see in Genesis chapter 5 and verse 24, it says, Enoch walked with God and he was not, for God took him. Enoch lived in a world affected by sin, right? Yet, but the Bible says that he walked with God. In Hebrews chapter 11, 5 and 6, it says that by faith, Enoch was taken away, so he did not see death. For before he was taken, he had this testimony that he pleased God, right? The next verse was, it says, but without faith, it is impossible to please him, right? So we see, it says that Enoch did not see death, right? But he said before he was taken, he had this testimony. What was his testimony? That he pleased God, right? So Enoch, though he would have sinned occasionally, he was not a total perfect person. The Bible doesn't describe Enoch as a perfect person, but he had a testimony that he did everything right in his power, right, to please God, right? So it is, he was able to do that because he did it by faith. So like I said, we know Enoch was not sinful because Romans 3:23 says that all have sinned. So what it means is that Enoch, what does it mean when it says Enoch walked with God? It means that Enoch chose to live in agreement with God and God's ways. Amos 3 and verse 3 says, can two walk together unless they are in agreement, right? Or they both agree. So we see that because the life that Enoch led, right, faithfully, though he made mistakes, he would have in his own way asked God forgiveness, right? And this was in agreement with God, right? So that's why Amos says, can two walk together unless they are agreed? Then we go to Genesis chapter 6 and verse 9, which says, Noah was a just man and Noah walked with God. So so this becomes even more remarkable because Noah lived in an extreme difficult time among a wicked generation, right? And the time that we know that God wanted to destroy everything in the world. Genesis 6 and 5 says that God saw the wickedness of man was great on the earth, and every intent of the thought and of his heart was evil continually, right? So God sees, so it was during this period that God decides to destroy the world, but he finds Noah, who is a righteous man, right? So Noah walked with God. So the problem was not that God was unable or unwilling to have a relationship with human. It was their imperfection that kept God away. So the question was whether man, the question was whether man would choose to walk with God, right? So, but the problem was, as we will see in this lesson, as all mankind, right, continued to increase in their wickedness, right, God had to establish a special way to live among his people. And God does this for a reason, and we look at that in this study as well. The third point, God makes a way to dwell with his people. So we know that Israel comes out of Egypt, and then God instructs Moses to build a tabernacle. In Exodus 25 and verse 8, it says, and let them make me a sanctuary that I may dwell among them. Now, if this is a God who does not want to be with sinful man, right, why would he ask them to make a sanctuary, right? He clearly says
that I may dwell among them. So Israel was not a sinless nation, yet God wanted to dwell among them. But there was, you know, there were certain boundaries, right? Because we have a holy God and a sinful man, right? So God, when the tabernacle was made, right, there was the holy place, and the most holy place is where God was. There was a veil that separated the place. Then a priesthood was needed. There was sacrifice that was required. So people could. So what this meant was that people could not simply approach God's presence however they wished. There were certain conditions, right, because of their sinfulness. So because God's holiness and man's sin required a divinely established means of access. God had to put something in place that he could, you know, dwell among them, right, but also according to the way that his holiness and man's sinfulness will not come to one place. So the veil was a reminder that sinful man could not approach a holy God on his own terms, right? So that is proof. So we must notice larger picture. God was not abandoning his people. He was making a way to remain with them, even though they were so stubborn, even though they continued to sin. He wanted to live with them, right? So even after the tabernacle, we have the temple coming, right? And yet we see Israel, you know, rebelling against God, right? So this is where we go into the next part of the lesson, where we find that due to Israel's continuous sinfulness, that we see God's glory departing from Israel. So we see it is during the time of Ezekiel that Israel, they were worshipping idols and they continued to sin in different ways, right? And God was totally was not happy with them, right? They had the temple, but their hearts had turned away from God, right? So when we look at Ezekiel chapter 10 and chapter 11, it gives us a powerful vision of God's glory departing from the temple. It's a very sad thing, right? So we see, if we look at it, the glory of God, the glory of God moves from its place, right, and goes to a place called the threshold. In Ezekiel 10, I don't want to go too much into this. Just want to show you that because of man's sinfulness, how God leaves the temple. In Ezekiel 10 and verse 4 says, "Then the glory of the Lord went out of cherub and stood over the threshold of the temple." So then God, the glory of God moves towards the east gate, right? In 10:18 and 19 describes the glory departing from the threshold and stopping at the entrance of the east gate. And finally, in Ezekiel 11 and 23, "And the glory of the God went out from the midst of the city and stood in the mountain, which is the east side of the city." So we see the glory of God departing because Israel had persistently rejected him. This was not because God had suddenly stopped, loving his people, right? It was the consequence of their rebellion, of their sinfulness, of their unwillingness to serve the Almighty God. So
If you look at this, we see we have God being in the holy place. He moves from the holy place to the threshold to the east gate, from the east gate to the outside city, and from the outside city to the mountain east of Jerusalem, right? So God, you know, warned Israel about this in two chapters before, right? In Ezekiel chapter 8 and verse 6, we see God telling Ezekiel, "Son of man, do you see what they are doing?" Referring to Israel. "The utterly detestable, the utterly detestable things the Israelites are doing here. Things that will drive me from my sanctuary. But you will see things that are even more detestable." So he's two chapters before, he's telling Ezekiel, "Can you see what they are doing? By what they are doing, they are going to drive me from the sanctuary." So it is not that God just decided and, you know, left the sanctuary. No, it was the sinfulness of Israel that made God leave the sanctuary of the temple. So the God's gradual departure, why I say gradual, it was not at once. God didn't, you know, he left, you know, little by little. So God's gradual departure from Israel was not because he suddenly stopped caring for his people, or no longer wanted to be them, or he saw found some people better. Rather, it was the result of their, like I said, their persistent and deliberate sin against the Almighty and loving God. Again and again, Israel turned away from God. They worshipped idols. They corrupted his temple, and they refused to listen to his warnings. Right. So Ezekiel shows us that God's glory did not leave in a single moment. It was gradual, from the most holy place to the threshold, to the east gate, and finally to the mountain of the east of Jerusalem. Right. So this is, or this was, a solemn picture of what continued rebellion does. So we have to be very careful, you know, with our lives. Right. Sin separates man from God, and when people continue to reject God's presence, they eventually experience the consequence of separation. Right. So this lesson shows that God does not want to leave man, but when we rebel against God and his will, he moves away from such people. Isaiah 59, 1 and 2, Isaiah, you know, describes very beautifully. He says, "Behold, the Lord's hand is not shortened that he cannot save, nor is his ear heavy that he cannot hear. But your iniquities have separated you from your God, and your sins have hidden his face from you so that he will not hear." Right. So we see it's so clear, right? It is nothing to do with God's ability, right, that he cannot save us or cannot hear us, right? It is our sins that have, you know, separated us from this loving and caring God. But however, we see God continue, right, to find a way, as we see it seen before also, to find a way to come back to man, right, if we were willing to change. So another point we are to discuss. Now we see God moving away from the sinful world and see, or sinful man, in the Old Testament, was not because, like I said, he stopped loving us, but because his holiness and glory could not safely remain in the presence of a persistent sinning world. Right. His separation was in many ways an act of mercy, because God's presence
came near sinful man, if God's presence came near sinful man, man could not simply stand before his glory and live, right? Therefore, God established a distance and boundaries like the veil in the holies of holies, right? To protect them from being consumed by his holiness of his presence, right? So we see this in Exodus chapter 33 and verse 20, where God says, you cannot see my face, for no man can see me and live. So this is very clear, right? So God had to set boundaries, like I said, up like the veil between the holy and the holy of holies, because if we came face to face with this most holy and almighty God, right, we cannot live. So we see God throughout the Old Testament, he tries to stay as much as possible close to man until he comes to, he brings his final plan, right, that he has been doing all this time to send his son, right? So the next point is God comes back to man, right? So this is in John 1 and verse 14, right? And it says, and the Word, meaning Jesus, who is God, became flesh and dwelt among us, right? So the eternal God, right, became flesh, right? God came into this world in the person of Jesus Christ. The Word dwell carries the idea of the tabernacle among us. It's in Exodus, God said, let them make me a sanctuary that I may dwell among them, right? So we see in John said the Word became flesh and dwelt among us, right? So like God was in the sanctuary, Jesus became flesh so that he can dwell more closely with sinful man. So God's presence was no longer represented by just a section in a building like the holies of holies. So God came among humanity in the person of Jesus Christ, like I just mentioned. And Jesus did not receive that. That's why I say this idea that where sin is, God cannot be. If that's the case, Jesus, who was sinless, who was God himself, could not be with man, right? But we know Jesus did not avoid sinners, right? He went among sinners. He ate with them. He spoke with them. He touched them. He touched those who others rejected. He said, what he told them when he was condemned, when people said you are associating with sinners, he said that it is those who are sick that needs a doctor. So the same way, those who are sinners needs a savior. So right, we see that Jesus calling sinners to repentance. In Luke chapter 19 and verse 10 tells us, for the Son of Man has come to seek and save that which was lost. So this takes us back to Genesis when God asked Adam, where are you? So God's answer to this question of where are you was by sending his son into this world since Adam was hiding and he was lost in his sinful state, he sent his only son to seek and save those that was lost, right? So that is includes you and me. So God's desire was always to bring man back to him. So there is a bit of another point I want to bring, but so let's discuss that, because there is something that, you know, what happened during Ezekiel time and when Christ come, there is like a parallel, but the Bible does not directly point it out, but something like I like to discuss. Now, we'll consider in Matthew chapter 21 and verse 1 says, now, when they drew near to Jerusalem, near
Bethphage at the Mount of Olives, right? The Mount of Olives were at the east of Jerusalem, right? So remember, when God's glory started leaving the temple, it was the east of Jerusalem, right? So we see Jesus also coming from the area which is Mount Olives, which is the east of Jerusalem, right? In John chapter 12 and verse 13, it says, they took branches of the palm trees and went to meet him and cried out, Hosanna, blessed is he who comes in the name of the God. So we see that after that he enters Jerusalem, he enters the temple, right? So Matthew 12 and 21 and verse 12, we see Jesus went into the temple. So there is a very powerful contrast here where God leaves, you know, departs, his glory departs from the temple, right, and goes out. We see it is as if God's glory, right, coming back to the temple in the person of Jesus. So the glory that departed, we could in some way associate with Christ coming back into Jerusalem and entering the temple. So we see Jesus did not just come to merely reclaim a building. He came to deal with the real reason that caused the separation that existed in the first place, that is to deal with sin. So that brings us to our next point, which is the cross opens the way, right? So we see the sacrifices of the Old Testament could not permanently remove sin. We know that, right? The temple of the Old Testament could not permanently solve the problem. The veil stood between sinful man and the most holy place. But everything we see changes at Calvary. Jesus goes to the cross. He becomes the final and ultimate sacrifice for man's sin. So we see in Matthew chapter 50 and 51, and Jesus cried out again with a loud voice and yielded up his spirit. Then behold, the veil of the temple was torn in two from top to bottom. So this is, we have to just think about it and the significance of this moment, right? The veil represented the sinful man restricted access to the most holy God, right? But when Jesus died, the veil was torn, and it was torn what? From top to bottom. This is just not a 6 foot veil. It was a 60 foot veil, right? For 18 meters, right? So this shows that no man could have done this. It was God himself who, because of man's sin, put that restriction, but it was God himself who took it away and opened the way for mankind to come to him. Hebrews 10:19 onwards says, therefore, brethren, having boldness to enter the holiest by the blood of Jesus Christ, by the new and living way, let us draw near with a true heart in the full assurance of our faith. So do we see the change here, right? So under the old system, the access was restricted. But through Christ and his saving blood, we see the Hebrew writer says, let us draw near, right? The separation caused by sin has been addressed, right, through the blood of Christ. What a great thing, right? So this way God had opened the way for sinful man to come back to him. So the question is now, where are you? Where am I today? So when this is the question that God asked Adam, and the question that is relevant to everybody, right? It's not where do we live, not where what is your occupation,
not how successful we are. It's where are you, where I am spiritually today. Am I walking with God? Are you walking with God? Are you and I hiding from Him? Like Adam did in certain ways, we sometimes do that. Are we drawing near to God, or has sin caused us, you and me, to move away at times? Perhaps, right, as Christians, right, our relationship with God can become distant if we are not careful, right? Perhaps we still attain worship, but our heart is no longer close, is walking closely with God. So we have to be careful. So the question we have to ask, and the question with God is still asking, is where are you, right? So perhaps there is somebody who is hearing this lesson today who has not even obeyed the gospel, who is not a Christian, who is not a child of God today. So this message is even more important, right? Or equally important, right? So if anybody wants to obey the gospel, please contact us, right? Somebody on this program, and they will show you what you should do to obey the gospel, right? So we must remember that God has not left us without a way out. Jesus came to seek and save the lost. His blood was shed, the veil was torn top to bottom, right? So, and like the Hebrews said, and God is telling us, let us draw near to Him, right? So this is the invitation that we have. James 4 and verse 8 says, draw near to God and He will draw near to you. So that is a promise. If we draw near to God, He will draw near to us. But if we move away from God, God is obviously will move away from us. So, bringing this lesson to a close, dear friends, right? From the beginning, sin created a separation between man and God. In Ezekiel, we saw the glory of God gradually moving away from Israel because they continually rejected Him. But the story did not end there with God moving away. God always wanted to be near man, to be mankind. We see how God in many ways tried to stay near them. The temple, the Holy of Holies is examples of this, right? Then we find that Christ coming in the flesh into this world, Christ who is God and giving Himself for our sins, He paid the price in full, right? Right, not leaving anything to be paid on the cross, right? The proof of our ability to have access to God is by the veil tearing from top to bottom, right? Showing that through Christ, the way to God has been opened, right? So like I said, we read this before, I'll read it again. Hebrews chapter 10, 19 onwards, right? It says, with boldness, enter the holiest by the blood of Christ. Let us draw near. Let us draw near. Encourage each other, right? Keep speaking to each other so that we can encourage that we draw near to God. So the question is not simply, is God near? The question is, am I walking near to God? Are you walking near to God, right? God is not asking us to live a perfect life, right? He knows that we have our weaknesses. He knows we have our failures. He knows we have our struggles. But He is looking for a heart that is faithful and is willing to walk with Him, right? So the examples of Enoch, right? It shows that Enoch walked with God, right? Noah, right, was also walked with God, right? So what we find common in these men is that they walk with God when the world around them
was walking in the other direction. You know, sometimes when you look around, we get discouraged thinking that everybody is not living righteous life. Let us start it. Let us be that example, right? And let us show them that the only way to heaven is through Christ. So Christ, Jesus has already done what we could never do. He paid the price in full for our sin, right? So he opened the way so that we can have fellowship with God. So now he calls us to walk with him, not occasionally, not only when we want something from him, but he wants us to do it day after day, right? So, dear friends, the greatest tragedy is not that we have sinned. The greatest tragedy would be to have the way back to God open for us, and yet we refuse to walk towards it, right? So remember, God is asking this question. I want to repeat it again. Where are you, right? So God knows exactly where Adam was, and he knows exactly where you are and I am in my spiritual life, right? So we have to ask ourselves, are we living a life according to where God wants it to, right? Are we walking the way God wants? Are we walking towards God, or are we walking away from God, right? So like I said, the good news is, right, the way is open for everybody, and the choice is yours, the choice is mine, right? But if we continue to rebel against God and continue to reject his ways, you will find him moving away, right, from you and from me, right? So this is what the lesson is about, right, is to never, right, push God away, right? We see this happening to King Saul, right, where the Spirit of God left him, right? So let us be continuously faithful to God, so that if we draw near to him, he will draw near to you and to me. So I hope this lesson will be a blessing to each and every one of you. It has been a blessing to me. So I'm so thankful for the opportunity that I was given to share this lesson with each and every one of you. And I'm thankful to God for being with me as he helped me share his word with all of you. So have a blessed day and a beautiful first day of the week. And God willing, we'll see you next Saturday as well. Thank you.

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that was a wonderful, wonderful lesson that delivered from Brother Annabelle. Thank you so much, Brother Annabelle, such a wonderful lesson you have delivered, and I really, really appreciate that great lesson, and such a wonderful lesson you have delivered. And my dear Ignatius, my dear brothers and sisters, we have a few comments out there for Brother Annabelle's lesson. First and foremost, I would like to give a shout out to Sister TL from Seattle, Washington, U.S. is in the house. Sister TL has mentioned, greetings, Brother Annabelle. Good to hear you again. And Sister TL has sent 3 hearts. And Sister TL also sent 3 hearts to Sister Anjali and mentioned, amen, brother. And mentioned, thanks, Brother Annabelle. God bless. Thank you so much, dear Ignatius. Thank you so much, Sister TL, for your encouragement, and really, really appreciate your love. And shout out to Sister Anjali is in the house. Wonderful to you, Sister Anjali. Greetings to you. Thank you so much for tuning in into this India program. And Sister TL, Sister Anjali mentioned, hello, Sister TL. Wonderful to you. And hello, Sister Deepthi, and sent 5 hearts. Amen, amen for that, and I really, really appreciate all your love, and I really appreciate all your encouragement. So, my dear greetings, my dear brothers and sisters, what a wonderful program have been so far. So, coming up, we had our brother from Tamil Nadu is none other than Brother Joseph R.C. Sayaraj, Indigal, Tamil Nadu, India, is coming shortly in 15 minutes with English and Tamil bilingual lesson. So thank you so much, my educators, my brothers and sisters. Let's listen to a cappella music for 15 minutes, and then we're going to pass this mic to Brother Joseph R.C. Sayaraj. Don't go away. Stay tuned to Ignite India, where the true doctrine speaks.

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plotted images next. This is Jack Williams reporting from Southside Hyderabad Church of Christ Indian Radio India. Yes, thank you so much, my readers, for your hearts and comments. And Sister TL, yes, you have sent 10 hearts for Brother Hannibal's lesson, and I'm sorry for that. It got mixed with the hearts, so I'm really sorry for that. And thank you so much, Sister TL, for your encouragement, and really, really appreciate your hearts and the comments. So, my dear greatest brothers and sisters, so coming up, we have a brother Joseph Sairaj lesson is up, and which is a bilingual lesson, English and Tamil. So please kindly share this program to your friends, neighbors, relatives, and near and dears. So my dear brothers and sisters, thank you so much, Sister Deepthi. Shout out to Sister Deepthi, sent 2 hearts evening for that, and really, really appreciate that. So my dear brothers and sisters, let's take in one more big commercial, and then we're gonna pass this mic to Brother Joseph. So don't go away. Stay tuned to Ignite India, where the true doctrine speaks.

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Good morning, my dear sisters, and good afternoon, good evening to each and everyone who are listening from all over the world. Greetings to you, my dear sisters, in the name of our Lord and Savior Jesus Christ. This is Dimpu Deepthi reporting from Hyderabad, India. And my dear sisters, I'm very happy to meet you again in the Ignite Radio and sharing the word of God here. And thank you so much for your love and for your prayers and for your comments. And I hope everyone is great there and we are having a blessed day, right? From morning itself, we are listening to the very beautiful and inspirational sermons. And let's take this time to listen the word of God and let's join together. Let's share this link to our friends and everybody and be the child of God, be the servant of God. So my dear sisters, share this link and spread the word of God, spread the truth. And thank you so much once again. Like, we are in different places, our language, our lifestyle, everything is different, but only one thing unite us is, which is God. So my dear sisters, we are so blessed, like, having this opportunity to listen the word of God at any time, any place, in any language. We can listen to the word of God in multiple languages. So take this time. This is the best opportunity, right? We don't know what will happen tomorrow. So this is the time we need to give.

0: Everybody, my dear friends, my dear Ignatius, you are blessed because you are taking your time to God and not only listening, you're following it. So today we're going to learn about the Bible sermons. And my dear sisters, before going to start, let's have a small prayer and then we will start our study. So let's pray together, my dear sisters. Heavenly Father, we come before you in the precious name of Jesus Christ with a humble and thankful hearts. Thank you for your love. Thank you for your mercy and grace and protection. Thank you for giving us another day and for never leaving or forsaking us. Lord, we pray for our brothers and sisters in Christ. Strengthen their faith. Strengthen their comfort, those who are hurting. Heal those who are sick. 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Lord Jesus, draw people, everyone to yourself. 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We pray for our communities and nations. 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And today I'm sharing the word of God here. Give me your knowledge, give me your strength. Let your kingdom come and your will be done on earth as it is in heaven. We place our brothers and sisters and Ignite Radio India, all preachers and servants of God, our families, our communities and the whole world into your loving hands. And I'm praying in the name of Jesus Christ. Amen. Thank you so much, my dear sisters, once again for joining. Thank you so much for your prayers and hearts and comments. And my dear Igniters who are listening, please log in and please share your love through hearts, through comments. So today we're gonna learn about not my will but thine. So my dear sisters, let's read the Bible scripture from the book of Luke chapter 22 verse 39 to 42, where Jesus prays on the Mount of Olives. So let's read the Bible scripture, my dear sisters, from the Luke chapter 22 verse 39 to 42. And he came out and went as he was wont to the Mount of Olives, and his disciples also followed him. And when he was at the place, he said unto them, pray that ye enter not into temptation. And he was withdrawn from them about a stone's cast, and kneeled down and prayed, saying, Father, if thou be willing, remove this cup from me. Nevertheless, not my will, but thine be done. So, my dear sisters, here where Jesus is in the final hours before his crucifixion, he goes to the Mount of Olives to pray as he regularly did. So, Jesus knows the suffering and death are coming. He honestly tells the Father, if thou be willing, remove this cup from me. Where it represents, the cup means terrible suffering he is about to endure, including bearing the burden of sin and going to the cross. Then he said something incredibly powerful, which is, "Nevertheless, not my will, but thine be done." So, my dear sisters, we can be honest with God, okay? How Jesus did not hide his pain from the Father. When we are afraid, when we are confused, or maybe hurting, or maybe overwhelmed, we should come to God honestly in prayer. We don't have to pretend that everything is okay. Let's discuss with God, not with the people. Pray to Him. "Father, this is the situation, this is the difficulty I'm facing. Please help me. If possible, take this suffering away." Pray to God, my dear sisters. Be honest with Him. Prayer prepares us for difficult times, where Jesus told His disciples, "Pray that ye enter not into temptation." So prayer isn't only something we do when we need something. Prayer strengthens us spiritually, so that when difficult situations come, we can remain faithful. Surrender doesn't mean giving up. Jesus surrendered to Father's will, but He wasn't weak or defeated. "Hear not my will, but thine be done." It's an expression of tremendous faith. Sometimes Christians' prayer isn't about getting God to do exactly what we want. It's about trusting God enough to place our desires in His hands. Because God's will comes before our will. "God, this is what I want. Please make it happen." Jesus teaches us to also pray, "Father, this is what I desire, but I trust Your wisdom more than my own." That doesn't mean we shouldn't ask God for what we need, what are our desires. Jesus Himself asked the Father to remove the burden. We can ask boldly while still surrendering the outcome to God. Jesus understands our suffering. When you are going through something difficult, you should pray. And you know, should know that Jesus understands suffering. He understands fear. He understands loneliness and the weight of difficult circumstances. So, my dear sisters, like, we are humans. Maybe when we face any problem, like any sickness, or maybe any family problem, or maybe any financial struggle, uncertainty, or any disappointment, what are the things you need to do? You need to pray honestly. You need to trust God. Ask help, not from the people, but from Him. And remain faithful, my dear sisters. And let's read another Bible scripture from the book of James, chapter 4, verse 13 to 17, where the planning our life with God. So let's read the Bible scripture. "Go to now, if that's it, today or tomorrow, we will go into such a city and continue their year and buy and sell and get gain. Whereas ye know not what shall be on the morrow, for what is your life? It is even a vapor that appeared for a little time and then vanished away. For the ought to say, 'If the Lord will, we shall live and do this or that.' But now rejoice in your boasting. All such rejoicing is evil. Therefore to him that knoweth to do good and doeth it not, to him it is in sin." So my dear sisters, here James is speaking to people who walk confidently making plans for their future. Like where they would go, how long they would stay, what business they would do, and how much money they can make. The problem wasn't planning itself. The problem was planning as though they'd completely control the future and didn't need God. So James reminds us, we don't know what tomorrow will bring. So can anybody say, so tomorrow you have this plan and you have make everything, every minute you want to do this thing and everything. Everything is written and pre-planned, I can say. Is it going to happen as you plan? My dear sisters, our life is compared to a vapor. So sometime that appears for a short time and then disappears. So make sure every minute is precious and our life are precious, but they are also temporary. Yes, therefore here James say we should approach our plans with humility. So if the Lord will, we shall live and do this or that. So my dear sisters, we can't control tomorrow. Maybe we can plan. So you can see the situation in Nepal. So nobody expected that. So maybe in Nepal also, people will assume like tomorrow we can go to church, or maybe tomorrow we should go to school, tomorrow we should go to vacation, tomorrow we have this family meeting or anything. But what happened? You can see the floods, unexpected floods came. So my dear sisters, maybe we can make plans, but we don't know what will happen tomorrow. We may have plans for our career, our family, our ministry, everything. But life can change unexpectedly. Maybe somebody wants to become an engineer, but unfortunately, they will come into another profession. So, my dear sisters, Lord will guide your plans according to your will. But if God wants to give to you, He will surely give. Make plans. Make sure you are planning, but you should include God. Here James isn't saying that Christians shouldn't plan. But planning is good. And planning is very important in our life. So, but our plans should be submitted to God. And before making an important decision, we should pray. And don't boast about the future. Here James warns against boasting about what we will accomplish. Everything we have, including our abilities, our opportunities, health, time, and ultimately everything is a gift from God. So my dear sisters, our time on earth is very precious and it is very valuable and it is short. So like a life of vapor reminds us not to waste our time. We don't know how many days God has given us. So can anyone say, I can live up to 100 years on this earth? Anyone? No, I don't. No, it's God will. If He wants, maybe I can live up to 100 years on this earth. My dear sisters, we don't know about tomorrow. How can we expect about like 100 years, half century, everything? So make sure you are giving time to God every time. Give time to God and use your time wisely. And give time to your family, your brothers and sisters, everybody. And help the people. And share the God's love. And be the servant to God, not to the people, my dear sisters. And knowing what is right isn't enough. Yes. So here, let's read our Bible scripture. Therefore to him that know to do good and doeth it not, to him it is sin. Christianity isn't simply about knowing God's word. It's about doing what God teaches us. If we know we should forgive someone but refuse to forgive, that's a problem. If we know someone needs help but deliberately ignore them, that's a problem. So if we know we should encourage someone but choose not to do, we are failing to act on what we know is right. God calls us to put our faith in actions. So my dear sisters, plan your life, but don't presume. Work hard, but don't boast. Dream about your life, but surrender your dreams to God. Value today, value this minute, because tomorrow isn't guaranteed. And when you know what is good, do it. So my dear sisters, make sure you are giving time. And let's read another Bible scripture, my dear sisters, from the book of Matthew, chapter 6, verse 9 to 10. After this manner, therefore, pray, Our Father which art in heaven, hallowed be thy name. Thy kingdom come, thy will be done in earth as it is in heaven. So, my dear sisters, here we can see Jesus teaches us to approach God as Father. This speaks of relationship. When we come to God in prayer, we aren't speaking to a distant or uncaring God. We come to our Heavenly Father with reverence, with trust. So prayer isn't only about ourselves. We are part of God's family. And we should remember our brothers and sisters when we pray. Hallowed means holy, honored. Jesus teaches us that prayer should begin with God's glory, not merely our request. And my dear sisters, our words, our decisions, relationships, and ministry should bring honor to God. God's kingdom refers to the God's rule and reign. When we pray, the kingdom come. We are asking for God's purpose to do accomplished in our life and throughout the world. So, my dear sisters, Jesus teaches us to desire God's will above our own. So, put God first in prayer. Jesus doesn't begin with money, health, success or all problems. He begins with God's name, His kingdom, God's will. And prayer is about the relationship. We can come to God as our Father. We can talk to Him about our fears, about our needs, hopes, everything. And my dear sisters, how many of you praying for other people, not about you, not about your family or friends? How many of you are praying for your brothers and sisters in your church, about this nation, about like people who are suffering? My dear sisters, when we see the prayer begins with our Father, not my Father, so we should pray not only for ourselves but also for our brothers, our sisters, our church, our communities, our leaders, preachers, missionaries, everybody in this world. You need to pray for everybody. And you need to surrender your plans to God. And ask God to use our life for His kingdom. The kingdom came. How can God use me? Maybe it's through preaching, or maybe praying, encouraging someone, or helping someone in need, sharing the gospel, serving in church, or simply showing Christ's love to the people around us. So my dear sisters, a true prayer begins with God, which seeks God's kingdom and submits to God's will. So my dear sisters, let's read another Bible scripture from the book of Acts, chapter 22, verse 14, knowing the God's will. And he said, the God of our fathers had chosen thee, that thou shouldest know his will. Sorry, my dear sisters. Let's read the Bible scripture from the book of Acts chapter 22 verse 14. And he said, the God of our fathers has chosen thee, that thou shouldest know his will and see the just one and shouldest hear the voice of his mouth. So here Ananias tells Paul that the God of our fathers had a purpose for his life. There are three important ideas in this verse, my dear sisters. So here, that thou shouldest know his will. Paul was being called to know God's will. Before encountering Jesus, Paul believed he was doing the right thing by persecuting Christians. But Jesus revealed the truth to him and completely changed the direction of his life. This teaches us that knowing God's will begins with knowing God himself and listening to his word. God's will isn't simply about finding out what job we should have, where we should live, or what decisions we should make. It is first about becoming people who know God, follow Christ, and live according to his word. And see the just one, which refers to the Jesus Christ. Paul was given the privilege of encountering the risen Jesus. His understanding of who Jesus was completely changed. Paul went from persecuting followers of Jesus to become one of his strongest witnesses. This shows that encountering Christ changes our direction. When we truly see who Jesus is, his holiness, his love, his sacrifice, grace, we should want to follow him. And Paul was called not only to see Christ, but also to hear him. It is possible to hear God's word without obeying it. But God calls us to listen with a heart that is willing to respond. God has a purpose for our lives, my dear sisters. Paul's life had a purpose that was greater than his own plans. So rather than only asking God to bless our plans, we can ask him to show his plans. Our past doesn't have to determine our future. Paul had done terrible things against Christians. Yet God transformed him and used him powerfully. So, which means God can redeem a person's life. Your past mistakes, your failures or wrong decisions doesn't mean God cannot work through you. He can, he will. Knowing God's will requires the listening. We need to make space for God through prayer, through reading scripture, through obeying God's word and seeking wise and godly counsel and paying attention to the direction God gives us. We shouldn't expect God to guide us while deliberately ignoring what he has already revealed in scripture. God's will should lead us towards Christ. Notice that knowing God's will is connected with seeing the just one, Jesus. The center of God's will isn't simply our success or happiness. It is Jesus Christ. The more we know Christ, the more our life should become aligned with his character and purpose. Hearing must lead to obedience. God doesn't call us merely to hear. If God shows us something through his word, we should respond. If God says to forgive, you need to forgive. If God says to love, you should love. If he says to serve, you need to serve. If God says to wait, you should learn to wait. So my dear sisters, so everything in our life is related, and it should be depend on God. And let's read another Bible scripture from the book of Romans chapter 12 verse 1 to 2. A life surrendered to God. I beseech you therefore, brethren, by the mercies of God, that you present your bodies a living sacrifice, holy, acceptable unto God, which is your reasonable service, and be not conformed to this world, but be transformed by the renewing of your mind, that ye may prove what is that good and acceptable and perfect will of God. So here Paul is appealing to Christians because of everything God has already done for them. God has shown us mercy, His forgiveness, His grace and salvation through Jesus Christ. Paul's message is essential, my dear sisters. Because God has been so merciful to you, give your life back to Him. Our obedience isn't meant to earn God's love. We respond to the love and mercy He has already shown us. Present your bodies a living sacrifice. In the Old Testament, sacrifices were placed on the altar and given to God. Paul uses that picture to describe Christian living. We aren't called to give God only a few hours on Sunday. We are called to give every minute of our life. Our thoughts, words, actions, time, talent, relationship, work, everything can become an offering to God. And Paul says, living sacrifice, because we continue to live for God every day. God wants our life to be set apart from Him. Holiness isn't about pretending to be perfect. It means choosing to live in a way that honors God and turning away from the things that lead us away from Him. Considering everything God has done for us, giving ourselves to Him is a reasonable response. God gave Himself for us through Christ, and we respond by giving ourselves to Him. And be not conformed to this world. To be conformed means to be shaped or molded by something. Paul warns Christians not to allow the values of the world to determine who they are. The world may be tell us live for money, live for popularity or anything, but Christian should ask, what I need to do? But be transformed by renewing of your mind. God doesn't only want to change our behavior. He wants to change the way we think. Transformation begins inside. As we spend time with God through scripture and prayer, our thinking begins to change. So my dear sisters, we should surrender, and then transformation will be done, and there will be renewed mind, and there will be a knowing God's will. And give God your whole life. Christianity isn't just something we believe. It is a life we surrender to God. Give Him your plans, everything, my dear sisters. Don't let the world shape you. We live in a world with many voices telling us what is important. Here, this Bible scripture reminds us to let God's word shape us more than the world does. Transformation starts in the mind. What we continually think about affects how we live. That's why what we read, watch, listen to, and meditate upon matters. Fill your mind with God's word. God's will is good. Sometimes we are afraid to surrender completely to God because we think, what if God's plan isn't what I want? We can trust Him even when we don't understand anything. We should live differently. Being transformed means our life should begin to look different. Our attitudes should change. Our words should change. Our priorities should change. And our relationships, everything. So my dear sisters, let's read another Bible scripture from the book of 1 Corinthians chapter 2 verse 19 to 30. But as it is in written, I had not seen, nor ear heard, neither have entered into the heart of man the things which God had prepared for them that love Him. But God had revealed them unto us by His Spirit. For the Spirit search all things, yea, the deep things of God. For what man knoweth the things of a man, save the spirit of man which is in him? Even so the things of God know no man, but the Spirit of God. Now we have received not the spirit of the world, but the Spirit which is of God, that we might know the things that are freely given to us of God. Which things also we speak, not in the words which man's wisdom teach, but which the Holy Ghost teacheth, comparing spiritual things with the spiritual. So my dear sisters, here we can see God's plans are greater than our understanding. There will be times when we don't understand what God is doing. So maybe if anything is going wrong in your life, maybe you can ask, what is happening? Where is God leading me? Why hasn't God answered my prayer yet? But my dear sisters, we don't have to understand everything to trust God. God sees what we cannot see. We need the Holy Spirit. We cannot live the Christian life through human strength alone. We need the Holy Spirit. Understanding God's word, recognize the spiritual truth, convict us of sin, guide our decisions. Knowing God's will requires the humility, my dear sisters. And don't depend only on human wisdom. Education and intelligence are valuable, but they cannot replace spiritual understanding. Someone can know many facts and still not know God. We need both truth and a heart surrendered to God. So my dear sisters, God's gifts are freely given. Our relationship with God isn't something we earn through our own goodness. God's grace is a gift. Salvation is a gift. His presence is a gift. His spirit is a gift. And we should respond with gratitude and obedience to it. So my dear sisters, make sure you are following Him. And you're making your time. And thank you so much for your comments and hearts, my dear sisters. I'm so grateful and blessed for that. And thank you for your prayers. And please continue your prayers for me and my family and our local congregation in Hyderabad. And thank you so much, my dear sisters, for your love. Once again, we always love you. And we always praying for you. And lots of love from Hyderabad, India. And don't forget to give time to God. Spend time with God rather than with people, my dear sisters. And have a blessed day and see you soon again in the coming next week on Saturday on the Ignite Radio India at the same timings, my dear sisters. All glory to God. Amen.
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Good morning, good afternoon, good evening, my dear ignitus, my dear brothers and sisters. Greetings to you all in the name of our Lord and Savior Jesus Christ. This is Jack Williams reporting from Southern Hyderabad Church of Christ, Ignite Radio, India. What a wonderful week we had so far. All these days, God is blessing us and God is loving us and He really taking care of us. In our lives, you know, we have seen our highs and lows and ups and downs and everything. My dear ignitus, my dear brothers and sisters, we need to have the faith that God is with us, and we need to remember that God is hearing our prayers. You know, what and all the things, what and all the burdens, what and all the what and all the things that affects our life. You know, Satan is trying, you know, he's roaming like a roaring lion. And he's attacking the people of God. So we need to be smart and we need to be faithful and we need to be careful to avoid those things. So how we can avoid? How we can avoid? So we can avoid by simply staying close to the God. Simply staying close to the God. You know, God is helping us. God will help us. So He's asking, put all your burdens on my yoke. Put all your burdens on my yoke. So are we ready or are we willing to put our burdens on Him? So see the birds. See the birds. They never sow and they never reap. But the living God is helping them. The living God is encouraging them. The living God is giving food to them. So my dear ignitus, my dear brothers and sisters, aren't we precious than that birds? Aren't we more important to God than those birds? So my dear ignitus, my dear brothers and sisters, whatever we are thinking, like whatever we are listening, whatever we are seeing and whatever we are talking, we need to be very, very careful. We need to be very, very careful. So what and all the acts we are doing. So we may think that no one is seeing, but God is seeing us. One day we do have the judgment. One day we need to be accountable to the deeds which we have done. One day we need to accountable to God what we talk. One day we need to be accountable to God like what we see. So my dear ignitus, my dear brothers and sisters, God is always helping us. You know, He is always, you know, open His arms and is welcome. And He's knocking your

path. He's not in your heart. You just want to let them in. You just want to let them in. So many people, you know, they don't believe God. They don't believe God. Some people they say they are atheists, so we don't believe in God. So my dear brothers, my dear brothers and sisters, if God is there, why me? Why my family? Or why to me? All these financial burdens, all these emotional burdens, or relationship issues, or family issues, or your job issues. So, etc., etc., etc. So, why this? If you simply say that, you know, if God exists, why all this? So, my dear brothers, my dear brothers and sisters, let me tell you one small story. So there was a barber who cuts the hair, and he says, no, God doesn't exist. If God exists, why this evil and everything? Why all these wars? Why all this everything? He's talking everything. So the man who is cutting that hair, the person who is cutting that barber is speaking everything he is saying. Everything what he is saying is like he doesn't believe that God exists. So the person who is sitting in the chair and looked outside one homeless guy. He's having the long hair and dirty beard and everything, dirty mustache, and which is grown and stuff. So he asked that homeless guy, so do you think that barber exists? He says, no. If barber exists, so everyone needs to be shaved, and everyone needs to have a good haircut, and everyone needs to have look good with their beard or with their mustache or etc. So then the barber says, no, he doesn't come to me. So if he comes to me, I can make him clean. So my dear brothers, my dear brothers and sisters, we need to come to God. If you want to get all this the things which are happening in our life, you want to cut all this, you know, we need to go to God. So my dear brothers, my dear brothers and sisters, and in this process, you know, while once we believe God, okay, we believe that Jesus is the Son of God, and he came for our sins, and he died for our sins, and we need to believe him, and we need to worship him. So in this process, we may also see the false teachers. We may also encounter some of the situations which is not acceptable by the God, but which the humans themselves had created their own laws, and they had created their own way of worship, and they created their own way of the things. So my dear brothers, my dear brothers and sisters, so that's why in the last week, we have seen, we have to find what is truth and what is error. What is truth and what is error? So my dear brothers, my dear brothers and sisters, in the first part, we have seen 1 John chapter 4, verse 1 to 6. 1 John chapter 4, verse 1 to 6. So, beloved, believe not every spirit,
but try the spirits whether they are of God, because many false prophets are gone out into the world. So, my dear brothers, my dear brothers and sisters, so, as I said in the previous example about the fake notes, so we need to find out which is a genuine note and which is a counterfeit note. We have to find out. If not, we will be in trouble. So if you get that counterfeit note and you go to any other restaurant in Dubai and something, when you by mistakenly given that note also, they don't believe. So where you got it from? So when you got it, you need to test it, whether it is genuine or not. So that's why the spiritual error often works in the same way. Same way. They say, I am a lie and I have come to destroy your faith. So error normally borrows Christian words. It may speak about God, love, blessing, freedom, power, angels, miracle, prophecy, success, or spiritual knowledge. It may contain enough truth to sound convincing, while quietly changing the identity of Jesus or the message of the gospel. So my dear ignitors, my dear brothers and sisters, the best protection against to a counterfeit is not to study every counterfeit that has ever existed. The best protection is to know the genuine so well that the false becomes recognizable. In the same way, we must know Jesus Christ and the word of God so faithfully that teaching which contradict him become clear. My dear brothers, my dear brothers and sisters, we have to find that out. We have to find that out. So in this process, like in the first part we have seen of first three verses, we need to test the spirits. Testing the spirits. The word try means test, examine, or prove. So not only in this new age or in this new era, but the false prophets were started in the early Christian time onwards. So here, if you notice that John does not say, believe no spirit. Christianity is not unbelief in everything spiritual. Neither does he say, believe every spirit. So here, Christianity is not a gullibility. He says, test the spirits whether they are of God. Whether they are of God. The balance is important. One side is cynicism, which refuses to believe anything. On the other side is naivety, which accept everything. So this biblical discernment stands in the middle, open to God's work, but governed by God's truth. So why testing is necessary? So it was clearly mentioned because many false prophets are gone out into the world. Not few. If you observe it, not few. Many. Not only in the future, but already active in the John's days. The danger was real. The danger was real in the first century, and it remains real today. So, my dear brothers, my dear brothers and sisters. So, Jesus gives the same warning in the Matthew chapter 7, verse 15. Beware of false prophets.
which comes to you in sheep's clothing. But inwardly, what are they? Yes, they are ravening wolves. Ravening wolves. Sheep's clothing means that danger may arrive looking harmless, religious, gentle, or familiar. So Jesus continued by saying, "Ye shall know them by their fruits." So my dear brothers, my dear brothers and sisters, it is mandatory. It is mandatory to test. Because the danger is super real. The danger is super real. If we ignore that danger, we will be in trouble. We will be in trouble. Because one day, you and I are accountable. You know, we can't say like, I heard this. I trusted that preaching and I trusted he is good and stuff. You know, no, you don't think. You need to test. Because in the 66, God has given, God, nowadays the God is speaking us through the word of God. In the 66 books, we had everything we need. We had everything we need to test. Right? So when you create a new product, like you are testing it, right? So before it goes into live or production, so we'll test the beta version. Beta version, right? Means we do have the reference, how it works. And we do have the user manual, how we can go from there. So, my dear igniters, my dear brothers and sisters, the four important things we need to remember, which we have discussed in detail in the part one, the before week. What does this teaching say about Jesus Christ? What does this teaching, so when a false prophet or when a false preacher or when a false pastor, when they came, so we need to check. Does it agree with the clear teaching of Scripture? Third, what kind of characters and fruits does it produce? And fourth, does it lead people towards Christ and obedience or towards pride and human control? These questions will not answer every issue immediately, but they give us a faithful starting point. Faithful starting point. So my dear brothers, my dear brothers and sisters, so we have seen, what does teaching say about Jesus? And second, the spirit of Antichrist and practical testing. And so in this part two, we're going to see how we can acknowledge that we have overcome. And we are of God or not. And, we can see the truth. We'll finally discuss about the truth test. And, we'll try to remember what we are listening now. And from there, we can move forward and we'll close this session. So my dear brothers, my dear brothers and sisters, once again, we welcome you all to this wonderful, wonderful program. And we thank you so much for your valuable time and the warm Christian greetings to every one of you in the wonderful and saving name of our Lord Jesus Christ. So
wherever you are listening from today, might be in home, or you might be in Asia or Africa or Europe or America, Australia, Canada, or one of the islands of the world. We are grateful that you have joined us. So you may be listening early in the morning or during the afternoon, late at night, at home, at work, while traveling, or from hospital room. Wherever you are, please remember that. This distance may separate us physically, but in Christ, we are one family. Amen? Yeah, amen. So, my dear Ignatius, my dear brothers and sisters, please kindly share this Ignite Radio programs to your friends, neighbors, relatives, and near and dears, so that we can have a chance to save. We can have a chance to save a soul. So, my dear Ignatius, my dear brothers and sisters, God does not ask Christians to be suspicious of everybody, but He does command us to be discerning Christian. Discernment is not proud attitude that says, I am always right. I am always right. It is a humble willingness to test every message by God's revealed truth and remain obedient to the Jesus Christ. So, my dear Ignatius, my dear brothers and sisters, I hope you will enjoy this lesson. So please kindly share these programs to your friends, neighbors, relatives, and near and dears. And we thank you once again from bottom of my heart, from India. We thank you so much, everyone who are joining from India and around the world. And Vandanamulu, and special greetings to each and everyone. May God bless each one of you, and may God continue to give you good health and good strength. So let's have a small word of prayer, and we'll start the part two, lesson of truth and error. So thank you, my dear Ignatius. Let's have a small word of prayer. Our Father in heaven, thank you, Lord, for giving us this wonderful opportunity to share the word of God, the true doctrine, to our brothers and sisters and all the Ignatius around the world. Father, please bless each and everyone who are there in the online. Please bless their families, and please bless their congregations. So what are the troubles? What are the burdens they're facing? Lift them up, Father. Make them free. Father, please give them good health. Please give them what are the necessary things that needs in their lives. So please bless them, and remove all the sickness, remove all the health issues. Thank you so much for removing every illness, touching every part of the body. Thank you. Heal them, Father. Thank you so much for healing them. Father, I'm praying for the people who are having the financial burdens. But Father, please bless them. Please bless them. They are going far from you. Please give them the heart to come closer to you, so that they can get all the blessings are with you. So we need to believe that all blessings are with you. Please bless them and guide them. And I especially pray for everyone who are there right now, they're in the online, and their families and their congregations, and all the problems what they are facing. Thank you so much for giving us this wonderful platform called this Ignite Radio broadcast. Through this, we are spreading the true doctrine to all around the world. Thank you, Father. Bless each and everyone who are supporting and who are encouraging the Ignite Radio broadcast directly and indirectly, and especially praying for COC Surrey. Please bless them. Please bless the elders, deacons, preachers, and congregation members, and the brothers and sisters who are helping and who are encouraging, you know, financially and spiritually and prayerfully. So please bless each and everyone, Father. In Jesus' mighty name we pray. Amen. So, my dear leaders, my dear brothers and sisters, if you see
The second part is acknowledge that we have overcome. We have overcome. First John chapter 4 verse 4. I'm reading from New King James Version Bible. First John chapter 4 verse 4. It says, "You are of God, little children, and have overcome them, because he who is in you is greater than he who is in the world." Amen. After speaking about the false teachers in verse 1 through 3, John offers reassurance. He refers to his readers as little children. Little children. First, John encouraged them, "You are from God." In other words, John saw them as a true believers in whom God lived. Second, he adds that these believers have overcome this antichrist. So John uses the concept of overcoming 5 other times in his letter. Believers have overcome the evil one in the 1st John chapter 2 verse 13 and 14. And it also mentioned chapter 5 verse 4 and 5. It's also mentioned, "And I have overcome the world." Here, third, John reminds the reader that the power of Christ who lives in the believer is greater than the power of the world. The Holy Spirit living in the Christ is far stronger than any attack by the devil. This encouragement should empower believers not to fear Satan, but rather trust the Lord and obey his commands. By doing so, we can overcome the power of darkness and walk with boldness in this life. So, my dear brothers and sisters. So, here, after, the warning, John gives reassurance. So he does not want believers to live in fear of false teachers. He calls them little children. Little children. And reminds them of their identity, heir of God. Heir of God. If you observe here, they had heard competing messages, but the gospel had brought them to Christ. They were not saved because they were naturally more intelligent than everyone else. They were saved by the grace of God. The Holy Spirit opened their hearts to the truth and they confessed Jesus Christ. When John says, they have overcome them, it does not mean that every false teacher had disappeared. He means that the believers had not been conquered by the deception. They remained in Christ because the one who lives in them was greater than the spiritual power operating in the world. This is one of the most loved promises in the New Testament. Greater is he that is in you than he that is in the world. But we must understand it in context. It is not a slogan promising that Christians will win every competition, avoid every difficulty, or receive everything they desire. No, it is a promise that the indwelling Spirit of God is greater than the spirit of deception and opposition in the world.
my dear brothers, my dear brothers and sisters, our confidence is not in the strength of our personality. It is not in education alone. Education can help us think carefully, but highly educated people can still be deceived. Our confidence is not in age, culture, or religious experience, or the number of years we have attended church. No, our confidence is in God, who is greater. So, my dear greatest, my dear brothers and sisters, if you remember the Peter's confession in Matthew chapter 16, Jesus asked the disciple, "Whom say ye that I am?" So Peter answered, "Thou art the Christ, the Son of the living God." Jesus explained that this truth had not come merely from flesh and blood, but had been revealed by the Father. Amen. Saving recognition of Jesus is a gift of grace. This should create humility. If we know the truth, we do not mock those who are deceived. We pray for them, speak truth patiently, and remember that we are also depend entirely upon grace. It should also create courage. We do not need to panic every time a new false teacher appears. We remain close to Christ, filled with his word, dependent upon his spirit, connected to his people, and confident that God is able to keep us. Consider Jesus in the wilderness in Matthew chapter 4. The devil quoted scripture in an attempt to tempt him. This shows that even biblical words can be used wrongly when removed from their meaning and purpose. Jesus answered with scripture rightly understood, saying, "It is written." He did not follow the distorted use of text. The living word exposes the misuse of the written word. So, my dear brothers and sisters, when a verse is used to encourage greed, excuse sin, control people, or contradict the character of Christ, we must not be impressed merely because a Bible reference was mentioned. We must ask whether the passage is being handled faithfully. So, my dear brothers and sisters, so greater is he who is in you. And he also says, remain steadfast in what you have received. What you have received. Overcoming deception in the past does not mean that we can become careless in future. Careless in future. A person who stood strong yesterday still needs to stand strong today. So that's why John encourages assurance, not spiritual pride. Paul expressed this concern in Galatians chapter 1, verse 6 to 8. Galatians chapter 1, verse 6 to 8. I marvel that you are turning away so soon from him who called you in the grace of Christ to a different gospel, which is not another, but there are some who troubles you and want to prevent the gospel of Christ. But even if he or an angel from heaven preach any other gospel to you than what we have preached to you, let him be accursed. So here, my dear goodness, my dear brothers and sisters, Paul has expressed is a great astonishment that Galatian Christians who had so profoundly come to Christ with great rejoicing when he brought the gospel message to them
were now abandoning Christ to believe a distorted or a false gospel. So the distortion was this: a group of religious Jews were going to place where non-Jews, referred to as Gentiles, had believed Paul's preaching and received salvation from their sin by trusting in Christ's death for that sin on the cross. These Judaizers could not stand the idea that these Gentiles believed themselves right with God without following the law of Moses. So they came teaching that true salvation is required, both faith in Christ and obedience in law. So astoundingly, to Paul, some of these Galatian Christians believed them. Paul now curses anyone who would teach a version of gospel of Jesus other than the one they heard from him. He writes that these include himself or even an angel from heaven, if the gospel is modified, adjusted, or changed by anyone for any reason, it is no longer the gospel. It is not the truth. It is not the truth. So, my dear brothers, my dear brothers and sisters, notice the standard. A teaching is not true because the messenger is impressive. Not even if the messenger claims angelic authority, the message must agree with the apostolic gospel. So what is that gospel? What is that gospel? God is holy. Humanity has sinned and cannot save itself. So Jesus Christ, the eternal Son, came in the flesh. He lived without sin, died for our sin, was buried and rose again. Salvation is God's gift of grace, received through repentance and faith in Jesus Christ. So those who belong to him are called into a new life of loving obedience, not as a payment for salvation, but as it is fruits. As its fruit. Any message that removes the cross, denies the resurrection, make human achievement the basis of acceptance with God, or use grace as a permission to continue comfortably in sin is a distortion. If we see Second Peter, third chapter, verse 14 to 18, Second Peter, third chapter, Second Peter, third chapter, verse 14 to 18. It says, therefore, beloved, looking forward to these things, be diligent to be found by him in peace, without spot and blameless, and consider that the long suffering of our Lord is salvation, as also our beloved brother Paul, according to the wisdom given to him, has written you, as also in all his epistles, speaking in them of these things, in which are some things hard to understand, which untaught and unstable people twist to their own destruction, as they do also the rest of the scriptures. You therefore, beloved, since you know this beforehand, beware lest you also fall from your own steadfastness, being led away with the error of the wicked, but grow in the grace and knowledge of our Lord and Savior Jesus Christ. To him be the glory both now and forever. Amen. So, my dear brothers, my dear brothers and sisters. So, here, Peter also wants that unstable people twist the scripture to their own destruction.
Peter urges believer to be on guard so that they are not carried away by error, and then tells them to grow in grace and knowledge of Jesus Christ. So the answer to error is not merely to say no repeatedly. No repeatedly. We must also grow. A tree with deep roots is harder to uproot, right? So a believer whose mind and heart are rooted in the scripture is better prepared when deceptive winds begin to blow. So that's why Paul's word to Timothy in 2 Timothy chapter 3 verse 13 to 15 are also helpful. He says that evil people and imposters will go from bad to worse, deceiving and being deceived. Then he tells Timothy, continue though in the things which thou has learned and has been assured of. Timothy had known the holy scriptures from childhood, and those scriptures were able to make him wise unto salvation through faith in Christ Jesus. The command is simple. Continue. The Christian life is not search for endless novelty. Some people become bored with the plain gospel and constantly seek a secret revelation, a new code, a hidden prophecy, or an elite experience. But my dear readers, spiritual maturity is often shown by continuing faithfully in the truth we have received. Think about early church, Acts chapter 2, verse 42. The believers continued steadfastly in the apostles' doctrine, fellowship, breaking of bread, and prayers. Their stability came from ordinary, faithful devotion to what God had given. So, my dear readers, my dear brothers and sisters, let me offer five habits that help us to remain steadfast. Let me give you five habits. Are you ready? If you're ready, say yes or amen in the comments. First, read scriptures regularly and in context. Do not live only on isolated daily quotations. Read whole chapter and whole book. Ask who wrote, to whom, why, and how the passage points to God's purpose in Christ. Okay? Second, pray for the teachable heart. Pray for a teachable heart. Knowledge without humility can produce pride. Ask God not only to show you where others are wrong, but also to correct you. Amen. Third, participate in healthy local church. Healthy true doctrine church. Healthy New Testament church. Healthy Church of Christ. Online teachings can be useful, but it cannot fully replace or embodied Christian fellowship, accountable leadership, shared worship, and people who know your life. So participate in healthy Church of Christ. Fourth, remember the gospel daily. False teaching often enters through a forgotten gospel. When we forgot grace, we may become attracted either to prideful rule-keeping or careless living. The cross humbles both errors. Okay, and fifth, obey the truth you already know. Obey the truth. Discernment
is sharpened through obedience. If we repeatedly resist clear truth because it is inconvenient, our spiritual perceptions become dull. Here is the practical example. Suppose a speaker promises that every faithful Christian will always be healthy and financially prosperous. The message is exciting. Test it again. The New Testament. Jesus was rejected and suffered. Paul experienced hunger, danger, imprisonment, weakness, and persecution. Timothy had frequent physical illness. Faithful believers in Hebrews 11 experienced both miraculous deliverance and severe suffering. Therefore, we cannot turn God's loving care into a universal promise that believers will avoid illness or hardship. On the other hand, we must not fall into the opposite error of believing that God does not care about our needs. Jesus taught us to pray for daily bread. The church prayed for the sick. Paul testified to God's provision. Truth holds the whole biblical picture together rather than selecting only the verses that support our preference. Dear Ignatius, dear brothers and sisters, perhaps you once followed confusing teaching and God graciously brought you out. Do not live in shame. Give thanks that Christ is greater. Learn from what happened. Become rooted in the Word. Use your experience humbly to help others. Perhaps someone you love is being drawn into error. Do not respond only with anger. Pray, listen carefully, ask gentle questions, open the scriptures together. Keep pointing to the true Jesus. We cannot argue a heart into kingdom, but God can use patient truth spoken in love. My dear Ignatius, my dear brothers and sisters, say quietly in your heart, I belong to God. I belong to God. Greater is He who is in me than he who is in the world. By God's grace, I will continue in the truth. So, my dear Ignatius, my dear brothers and sisters, now we come to our third main point, verse 5 and 6. So finally, my dear Ignatius, my dear brothers and sisters, the main point, third point, we are of God, verse 5 and 6. Verse 5 says, they are of the world, therefore speak they of the world, and the world heard them. So John explains why false teaching can attract large audience. Its source, message, and listeners share the same worldly orientation. The word world here does not mean the beautiful creation of every individual person. It refers to the organized pattern of human life that resists God and is shaped by sinful desire, pride, and unbelief. So, my dear brothers, my dear brothers and sisters, the world often hears its own because the message tells people what they already want to hear. That's why, you know, 2 Timothy chapter 4 verse 3 to 4 warns that a time will come when people will not endure sound teaching. Instead, according to their own desires, they will gather teachers who say what their itching ears want to hear. They will turn away from the truth and turn towards myths. This is very dangerous. An itching ear does not ask, what has God said? It asks, what message will make me comfortable without changing?
One audience want a message with blessing but no repentance. Another wants spirituality without Jesus. Another wants forgiveness without cross. Another wants power without holiness. Another wants a Christianity that always agrees with the surrounding culture. This helps us understand an important principle. The size of audience does not prove the truth of the message. A large audience is not automatically bad. Jesus something taught me, great crowds, and the gospel is meant for all the nations. But popular itself is not a test of truth. So my dear brothers, my dear and sisters, in John 6, a large crowd followed Jesus after he fed 5,000. When his teachings challenged their shallow expectations, many turned back and no longer walked with him. Jesus asked the 12 whether they also want to leave. Peter answered, Lord, to whom shall we go? Thou hast the words of eternal life. So my dear brothers and sisters, Peter did not remind because every teaching was easy. He remained because Jesus alone had the hundreds and thousands of words of eternal life. So, my dear readers, my dear brothers and sisters, think about the Baptist. He told Herod that taking his brother's wife was unlawful. John did not change the message because listeners was powerful. His faithfulness cost him his freedom and eventually his life. Truth is not always rewarded immediately by the word, but it remains precious before God. Think about Paul in Athens, Acts chapter 17. He listened and understood the culture around him. He spoke respectfully and used ideas familiar to his audience. But he did not surrender the truth. He proclaimed the Creator, called people to repentance, and announced the resurrection of Jesus. Some mocked, some wanted to hear more, some believed. A faithful communication seeks understanding, but it does not remove the parts of the gospel that the audience find difficult. So my dear readers, my dear brothers and sisters, we are listening, or the Ignite Radio listeners around the world. Our culture may differ. Our languages, food, music, clothing, political system, and social custom may differ. The gospel can be expressed meaningfully in every culture, but it also examines every culture. So no nation or tradition is the final standard. Jesus is Lord over all. So, my dear readers, my dear brothers and sisters, the apostolic word reveals truth. In the verse 6, it says, we are of God. He that knoweth God heareth us. He that is not of God heareth not us. Hereby know we the spirit of truth and the spirit of error. When John says we are of God, he is speaking with apostolic authority. He and the other apostles were authorized witnesses of Jesus Christ. They heard his teachings, saw his works, witnessed his death and resurrection, and were commissioned to proclaim the gospel. John is not teaching that every religious leader can say, if you disagree with me, you disagree with God. The unique apostolic testimony is now preserved for the church in the New Testament. We hear the apostles by receiving their God-given witness in scriptures. This is why scriptures must judge every later voice. Church traditions, personal experience, dreams, impressions,
prophecies, books, and sermons, but must be placed under the authority of the written word. God will not contradict himself. The Holy Spirit, who inspired scriptures, does not lead people to reject scriptures. That's why, my dear readers, my dear sisters, in John chapter 8, verse 31 to 32 says, if ye continue in my word, then are ye my disciples indeed, and ye shall know the truth, and the truth shall make you free. Notice connection. Continuing in his word, knowing truth, and experiencing freedom. The freedom Jesus gives is not freedom from all moral bondage. It is freedom from dominion of sin, the condemnation of guilt, the slavery of deception, and the fear of death. A train is free to fulfill its purpose when it remains on track. Leaving the tracks may look like freedom for a moment, but in end, it is a destruction. So God's truth gives life-living boundaries in which human beings can flourish under his grace. So my dear readers, my dear brothers and sisters, finally, the practical discernment of that truth test. Let us gather today's lesson into simple word that is easy to remember, truth. Okay. If you have a book and pen, you can write it down. Truth. T, which states teaching about Jesus. Teaching about Jesus. R, which we have to remember, rooted in scripture. U reminds under godly fruit. T again reminds tested in Christian community. H, honor the whole gospel. So my dear readers, my dear brothers and sisters, you may want to write these five questions in your Bible or notebook. The truth test is not replacement for careful study, but it can help you begin. When a message is unclear, you do not always need to make an instant judgment. It is acceptable to say, I need to study this. Pray, read, ask questions, and take time. Wisdom is not hurried by manipulation. The scripture clearly exposes error, reject the error, but continue to love people. Our struggle is not against flesh and blood. We do not insult or threaten or dehumanize those who disagree. We speak truth, guard the vulnerable, and pray that people will come to repentance and faith. So my dear readers, my dear brothers and sisters, when you discover that you are wrong, do not protect your pride. Thank God for correction. Apollos in Acts chapter 18 was eloquent and knowledgeable, but his understanding was incomplete. Priscilla and Aquila explained the way of God more accurately to him. Apollos received correction and became a great help to believers. A teachable spirit is a sign of strength, not weakness. So finally, I would like to conclude. What are the points which we have learned. My dear readers, my dear brothers and sisters. First, test the spirits. Jesus and apostles warned that false prophets and false teachers would come. Do not accept or reject a message merely because of emotion, popularity, signs, titles, or confidence. Examine its teaching about Jesus, its agreement with scripture, and its fruit. Second, remember that you belong to God. Those who trust in Jesus do not face deception alone. Greater is he who is in us
than he who is in the world. This promise gives humility, courage, and hope. Third, continue in the apostolic truth.

At the same time, truth is not merely information to win argument. Truth has a face and a name. Jesus Christ. He said, I am the way, the truth, and the life. To know the truth is to come to him, trust him, and continue in his word, and allow grace to transform us. So, my dear leaders, my dear brothers and sisters, perhaps you are listening and realize that your faith has been built mainly on family tradition or a religious leader or a emotional experience or fear. So today, come to Jesus Christ himself. He truly came in the flesh. He died for sinners and rose again. Turn from sin and place your trust in him. Ask him to forgive you, save you, and become the Lord of your life. Perhaps you already belong to Christ, but you have become spiritually careless. Return to scripture. Renew your prayers. Reconnect with healthy church. Ask God to train your senses to distinguish good and good from evil. So my dear brothers, my dear brothers and sisters, let this be our commitment today. Lord, I will not shape truth according to my desires. By your grace, I will study your word, test what I hear, hold firmly to Jesus Christ, and walk in love. Amen. So thank you so much, my dear Ignatius, for your hearts and comments. And I really, really appreciate all your love and encouragement. So may God bless each one of you. And may God give you good health and good strength. And we'll see you next week. Amen.

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1: Hello, my dear Igniters, my dear brothers and sisters, greetings to you all in the name of our Lord and Savior Jesus Christ. This is Jack Williams reporting from South Saint Andrew Church of Christ, Ignite Radio, India. So thank you so much, my dear Igniters, for your hearts and comments. And thank you, Brother Alberticus. Brother Alberticus has sent two hearts. Thank you so much, and we really appreciate your hearts. And shout out to Sister Anjali. Sister Anjali has sent two hearts. Thank you so much, my dear Igniters, my dear brothers and sisters. Yes, we come to end of this Ignite India program, and we are ready to transfer the signal to Ignite the Mission Weekend with Brother Thunderkick, Surrey, Canada. So in the meantime, let's listen to a cappella music.

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Welcome back, my dear Ignatius, my dear brothers and sisters. Greetings to you all in the name of our Lord and Savior Jesus Christ. This is Jack Williams reporting from Southside Hyderabad Church of Christ, Ignite Radio, India. So, my dear Ignatius, my dear brothers and sisters, we are transferring now signal to COC Surrey with Ignite the Mission Weekend with Brother Thunder Cook. And so, my dear Ignatius, thank you very much. For all your hearts and for all your comments, and thank you, Brother Albert, and thank you, Sister TL, thank you, Sister Anjali, and thank you, Sister Shirley, and I really, really appreciate all your love and encouragement in Christ. So, my dear Ignatius, my dear brothers and sisters, we, the Ignite India, Ignite India on every Saturday from morning 10:30 a.m. to 9 a.m. 9 p.m.

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All right, everybody. Good morning, good afternoon, and good evening to all of you igniters, regardless of wherever you are around the world. We are so blessed that each one of you has stayed connected here to Ignite Radio Thunderkirk Reporting. Hope all of you are doing well. And welcome back here to the West Coast, igniters. Welcome back here to the West Coast. Okay, we got ourselves some pretty good programming coming up here, igniters. We're going to get right into it. Coming up here, igniters, in about, I'm going to say probably about 10 minutes from now, 10 or 11 minutes from now, we're going to go ahead and to get quickly started on our programming here this morning. We're going to kick it off with a wonderful, wonderful program here, igniters, in God We Trust, with our good friend Brother Bill here on Ignite, all the way over from Kentucky. And we're going to go ahead, igniters, into get into that here. That's going to come up, as I said, in about 10, 11 minutes from now. Okay. So we're going to not waste any time. We will have our two programs here in the morning. And then, igniters, we will get into our two programs in the afternoon, which will be The Refinery with Brother Wayne, followed up with our program, The Final Take Weekend Edition. So, and we got to get some things wrapped up. That's going to be for sure. So, a lot of things going on. Igniters, a lot of things going on. And we're going to go ahead and to get cracking and get going. That's going to be for sure. So, but first, igniters, before we go ahead and to get rocking and rolling here on Ignite Radio, I'm going to tell you, igniters, let's go ahead and to give some shout outs to a few people, igniters, that are with us here on Ignite Radio, because we're pretty excited in regards for that. First and foremost, igniters, like to give a shout out hailing all the way over from Hyderabad. Igniters is none other than Sister Deepthi is with us here on Ignite Radio. So good evening to you, Sister Deepthi, and hope that you are doing quite well. And amen to that. Good to be able to have you here with us on Ignite Radio. Definitely good to have you. What else we got here? Brother Albert. Yes, Brother Albert, one of our great speakers here on Ignite Radio from Ignite New England. Igniters, good morning. Well, good morning. Good morning goes to our good friend Brother Albert with us here on Ignite Radio. And hope that you are doing quite well. And amen to that. Good to be able to have you with us here on Ignite Radio. Always a pleasure. Brother Albert just sent over a heart, by the way. And we appreciate that very much. Merci beaucoup. We can look forward to, God willing, having to listen to our good friend Brother Albert here on Ignite Radio, coming up here on Mondays, part of Ignite New England. And there you go. There you go. So, yes, Ignite New England. So we're very excited about that. All right. Let's continue on, igniters. Sister TL from Seattle, Washington is with us here on Ignite Radio. Magandi Mumaga, good morning to you, Sister TL. Glad to have you here with us here on Ignite Radio. As she sent over three hearts, and she says, greetings, Brother Kirk. Kumusta? And I'm going to say the word Mabuti. I'm doing naturally well. Happy Sabado. It is Saturday here, and we're glad to have you with us here. And hope that you are doing quite well. And amen to that. Amen to that. So definitely glad to see you. And hope that you and the family are doing A-OK.
Amen, amen, and amen. Good to have several of you elsewhere that's listening in. Good morning, good afternoon, and or good evening to you, regardless of wherever you are around the world. We're blessed each one of you has stayed connected here to Ignite Radio. Okay, as I said, coming up here, Igniters, to the top of the hour, we will go ahead and get into the program In God We Trust with Brother Bill here on Ignite Radio. So let's get a couple of songs in and let's get ready to rock and roll here on Ignite Radio. This is Thunderkirk reporting live here. Hope all of you are doing well. Amen to that. Amen to that. Let's go ahead. Let's go ahead, folks. Let's go ahead and get started. Shall we? I think we shall. I think we shall. We're kicking it off with a wonderful song called Turn the Radio On, our new theme song here on Ignite Radio. Well, why not? Every station has their own theme song. This is our new theme song. If you never heard it, you can get used to it, because coming up later on this fall, it's going to be featured for sure. 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

0: All right, everybody, good morning, good afternoon, and good evening to all of you Igniters, regardless of wherever you are around the world. We are so blessed that each one of you has stayed connected here to Ignite Radio. Thunderkirk reporting, and good to have each one of you here with us here on Ignite Radio. Amen to that. Hey, we're kicking it off, Igniters, right now. Igniters, right now. We are kicking things off right now with none other than our good friend, good brother, Brother Bill Dayton, all the way over from Kentucky, Igniters. And we are excited about that and glad to have Brother Bill with us here on Ignite Radio. As you know, Brother Bill, his regular slot every Tuesday's afternoon, Igniters, here on Ignite Radio. And we're welcome every single one of you to In God We Trust here on Ignite Radio. And amen to that. Amen to that. So good to be able to have you here with us. We're set and ready to go, Igniters, here on Ignite. I see Sister TL has already sent in three hearts already. So amen. So let's get cracking here on Ignite Radio, and let's see what Brother Bill's up to. Igniters, welcome to In God We Trust with our good friend Brother Bill here on Ignite Radio. Brother Bill, we got two green lights. Please go right on ahead. We got you covered.
1: Igniters, Bill Dayton coming to you from Bowling Green, Kentucky, where it is very hot this week, close to 100 degrees all week long. We are looking forward to fall. I know Brother Kirk is not, but I am. Being from Canada, I'm used to a little cooler temperature, but it will come, and then I'll probably want to get warmer. So, you know, we're just never satisfied, are we, Igniters? But our program is entitled In God We Trust, and we're so thankful, Brother Kirk, the elders, all those who are involved with the program, Ignite Radio. And especially, we're always thankful for all those who listen around the world. We, in the last few weeks or so, were looking at the letters of John. 1st, 2nd, and 3rd John. Of course, we know that John not only wrote those books, but he wrote the Gospel of John as well as the Book of Revelation. The three letters of John constitute about 5, 6, 7 chapters, I believe. And we went through those and learned an awful lot. Well, what we're going to do now is something I don't think I've ever taught this book in its complete way of looking at it. I've taught here and there. But what I'd like to do is teach the book of Acts. And I think that I'm sure there have been others on this program that have done the same. But I've just been immersing myself into this book. I'm doing a series of lessons. In fact, I'm doing a lesson this Wednesday on Luke, one of the Bible characters, of course, wrote the Gospel of Luke as well as the book of Acts. So what I'd like to do is go ahead and just start with this tremendous book, perhaps one of the greatest books that Luke wrote, that looks at so many different things as far as the church is concerned, but also Jesus. We know that Luke wrote the Gospel of Luke, of course, but in Acts chapter 1, he says, "In the first book, O Theophilus, I have dealt with all that Jesus began to do and teach until the day when he was taken up, after he had given commands through the Holy Spirit to the apostles whom he had chosen." So when we look at the book of Luke, the Gospel of Luke, maybe we should have done that one first, but the Gospel of Luke really centers on Jesus Christ for a lost and dying world, not to the Jewish community, but to the Greek community or the Gentiles. Him himself, I believe, was a Greek as well. So he wrote to that audience. But, and of course, the book, the Acts of the Apostles, was added to it sometime after that. Probably the earlier Christians did that. But the more I thought of the book, I thought of it as maybe another way of looking at it is more about Jesus. Because between the book of Acts and the Gospel of Luke, Jesus in some way, shape, or form is talked about over 200 times. Well over 100 times in the book of Acts. So that was his focus. He was focusing on Jesus. So let's go ahead and look at this book, you know, and I'd like to ask a question before we begin. Why do we believe? Have you ever thought of that, Igniters? Why do we believe? You know, that's an important question, and we must answer it. We've got to answer it to ourselves, not to somebody else. It's a question that you may have asked yourself as you take this journey, this trip with Jesus. You know, but the answer to the question is very important. Sometimes people will say that the reason they believe is because, well, the Bible says so. And of course, we see that word, you know, many, many times in that concept. Some people will say that they believe because, well, that's what my parents taught, and this is the way I've always believed, and that's the way I'm always going to believe. Well, I hope to change that answer, because it is not the basis by which we are to have faith. What I mean is Jesus wants us to have a different answer for why we believe. So why you believe is going to affect the outcome of what has been promised to you. So please open your copy of God's Word. Hope you have your notebooks ready to go. But let's look at verses 1 through 3 of the book of Acts. And again, I've entitled this, More About Jesus. In the first book, O Theophilus, I've dealt with all that Jesus began to do and teach until the day when he was taken up after he had given commands, perhaps the Great Commission in Matthew, Mark, Luke, and John, through the Holy Spirit to the apostles which he had chosen. He presented himself alive to them after his suffering by many proofs, appearing to them during 40 days and speaking about the kingdom of God. So the book of Acts begins, in the first book, O Theophilus, I've dealt with all that Jesus began to do and teach until the day he was taken up. You know, when you think of this, it's a very curious beginning, because the author starts by speaking about a first book that was written to Theophilus. So if you go back to Luke chapter 1, verses 1 through 4, you'll see that the Gospel of Luke was an orderly account of the events of Jesus Christ. Why don't you just go ahead over there and turn to Luke chapter 1, seeing Luke wrote both of these books. But 1 through 4, it says, "Inasmuch as many have undertaken to compile a narrative of the things that have been accomplished among us, just as those who from the beginning were eyewitnesses and ministers of the word have delivered to them to us. It seemed good to me also, having followed all the things closely for some time past, to write an orderly account for you, most excellent Theophilus, that you may have certainty concerning the things that you have been taught." Well, there you have it. We understand that Luke wrote both of these books, okay? This account was written to Theophilus, okay? Notice that the author of Acts must be the same author of the Gospel of Luke, because again, we've said that in Acts chapter 1, that the former book he was dealing with all that Jesus began to teach until the day he was taken up. But again, when you focus on that word "began," he doesn't say that the former book was an account of all that Jesus did and taught. It was an account of what Jesus began to do and teach. Well, what does that imply, Igniters? That implies that the work of Jesus was not complete. So what was recorded in the Gospels was just the beginning of the work of Jesus. You know, we know this because Jesus told his apostles that he had to leave them because there was more work that needed to be accomplished. And it was to be accomplished, according to John 16, from heaven. So what this does, it gives us an important lens for how to read the book of Acts. You know, again, someone at some point in time gave it the title, The Acts of the Apostles. But really, when you look at it, it just deals with two of them, and that's Peter and Paul. But it's really not about them. They're very important to the book. You know, when you think of books of the Bible about geography and missionary journeys, Acts surely is one of them too. Or tracking those journeys on a map. You know, but Acts is the continuation of the works of Jesus. So the book of Acts should be read like you would like to read the book of Luke. The book of Luke was all that Jesus began to do and teach, and the book of Acts is all that Jesus continued to do and teach. So it's a continuation of Luke's gospel. You know, when we think of more about Jesus, you know, we think about following him and moving forward with him. We think about our place in his kingdom. That's important to us. It's an important message to us. You know, what will you do with Jesus? You know, will you go forward with Jesus? What is going to be your place in the kingdom? Well, immediately we're told that there was more that Jesus was doing and teaching after his death and resurrection, Acts chapter 1, verse 3. So that verse tells us that Jesus presented himself alive with many convincing proofs. So we can sometimes think that Jesus only appeared alive once or twice as recorded by the end of the Gospels, but Luke says that Jesus showed himself alive with many convincing proofs. So what would be the convincing proofs? You know, Jesus offers for Thomas to touch his hands and his sides to believe that he rose from the dead. If you remember that in John 20, 28 and 29. Jesus is also repeatedly shown eating with the disciples in John 21. But Luke points this out because the disciples did not expect the resurrection, even though Jesus told them on and on again. Jesus appeared to his disciples. He had to prove that he was truly him and that he'd risen from the dead. So Jesus was not some disembodied spirit that was floating around. They saw him. They touched him. They talked with him. They heard him. They ate with him. 1 John 1:1, if you remember that. So they needed to be convinced that Jesus provided many convincing proofs during their 40 days. And Theophilus is probably some type of a Roman magistrate. It's interesting when you look at Luke 1, it says in the first book, O Theophilus, okay? But when you go to, that's Acts chapter 1, But when you go to Luke chapter 1, it's a little different about Theophilus, if you didn't catch that. I'm getting there. But he says, inasmuch as I've undertaken to compile a narrative of the things that have been accomplished among us, just as those from the beginning were eyewitnesses and ministers of the word, it seemed good to me, having followed all things closely for some times past, to write to you an orderly account for you, most excellent Theophilus. He doesn't say that in the book of Acts. Again, that was given to some type of magistrate in the Roman government. We don't know why he didn't say that. It's not recorded for us. But that's kind of an interesting concept that I saw. So now, why is this important? When we think of all this, why is it important for going forward with Jesus? Why is it important to talk about more? Your faith to believe and go forward with him rests on these eyewitnesses' evidence of his resurrection. You know, unfortunately, too often faith is presumed upon the idea that the Bible tells me so. I want to see this. You know, I want us to see that this is not what Luke's doing. He's telling Theophilus to have faith because Jesus presented himself with many convincing proofs over a 40-day period of time. Again, Luke does not say, I am inspired and God told me Jesus is alive, so you ought to believe me. No, Luke says that we have eyewitness testimony of Jesus risen from the dead. And that's the reason to believe in him. You know, that's why, or that's what the Gospels in the book of Acts are really doing. Again, they don't say believe it because it is the Bible. They say, we did not believe it either, but we saw Jesus alive and gave us many convincing proofs during those 40 days. So our faith rests completely on the resurrection of Jesus Christ. And as you read through the book of Acts, you're going to see that numerous times. So pay attention. You know, nothing else other than that. Resurrection is the place where all the apostles take their stand because hundreds of people saw him alive. And so Luke is telling Theophilus about all that Jesus continued to do and teach after he rose from the dead. If we refuse to believe the eyewitness testimony of those who saw him and wrote it down, then we can't believe in any historical figure of the past. Because the reason we know of that person's existence and actions is because someone saw that person and wrote it down from all history. All right, let's go on verses 4-5. And while staying with them, he ordered them not to depart from Jerusalem, but to wait for the promise of the Father, which he said, "You have heard from me, for John baptized with water, but you will be baptized with the Holy Spirit not many days from now." Well, Luke also wants us to consider what Jesus is doing during these 40 days while appearing alive with many convincing proofs. He's speaking about the kingdom of God. You know, the book of Acts teaches about the kingdom and our place in the kingdom. With Jesus teaching about the kingdom, he connects to the disciples something that is very important about the kingdom. He tells his apostles to wait for the promise of the Father. Well, the promise of the Father is connected to the teaching about the kingdom. So the details of the promise are further expressed in verse 5, where he says, Luke says, "For John baptized with water, but you're going to be baptized with the Holy Spirit not many days from now." Well, we don't want to, Igniters, put our thinking into this text, you know, to insert our thinking into this text. We need to carefully consider what the scriptures are teaching, okay? What are they teaching? What exactly are the apostles to wait for that's going to begin in a few days? Jesus says that the baptism of the Holy Spirit is a promise of the Father, which is being taught in the context of the kingdom. So we need to look back to the prophets to see what the Father had promised concerning the Holy Spirit to understand what the apostles are waiting for. You know, we don't have time, obviously, to consider every promise that's made by God. You know, the Father concerning the coming of the Holy Spirit especially. But I encourage you to go and to study all of them on your own, at your own convenient time. But let's just look at a few of them. Let's look at a few of them that obviously and clearly represent the message God was promising concerning the Holy Spirit. Let's start with the prophecy of Joel, the prophet Joel. The Spirit would be poured out onto all flesh. That's what Joel 2:28-29 states. Sons and daughters would prophesy, young and old men would see visions and dream dreams. God's Spirit would be poured out on his men servants and his maid servants, that you will also read in Acts chapter 2. And we'll get there. Then let's go to the prophecies of Isaiah. God would pour out his Spirit on Israel's descendants like water on dry ground. Isaiah 44, verse 3. Another prophecy related to the promise of the Spirit in Isaiah 32:15-17. Also found in a section with messianic implications, obviously, in Isaiah 32, verse 1. So the result of the pouring of the Spirit is justice, righteousness, and peace that Paul talks about in Romans 14, verse 8. 17. Then we can go to the prophecies of Ezekiel. One recorded of those prophecies is Ezekiel 36:26-27. God promises to put his spirit within you. So are we talking here about an indwelling? And look, I understand that there's teachings about whether the spirit indwells or he does not indwell. I'm not going to look at that right now. What I'm telling you is what the Bible says. Who will cause or enable one to walk in the statutes and keep his judgments? Another prophecy that might relate to the promise of the Spirit is in Ezekiel 39, verse 29, a prophecy that looks beyond the capacity of the restoration of Israel, one that might not have been fulfilled until the coming of the Messiah. And then, of course, you got the prophecy of Zechariah. The spirit of grace and supplication to be poured out onto the inhabitants of Jerusalem, Zechariah 12, verse 10, prompting people to look upon Jesus, whom they pierced, and mourn because of them, or because of him, in Acts 2, 32 through 37. Well, that's just some of the prophecies of the Old Testament, but we see the promise in the New Testament as well. We see it with the preaching of John. You know, and he spoke of one coming who would baptize with the Holy Spirit. John 1, verse 33. In fact, Matthew, Mark, and Luke talk about the same thing. We see the teaching of Jesus. The Spirit will be given to those who ask the Heavenly Father. Luke 11, verse 13. The Spirit would be given as living water to all those who drink and come to him in faith. John 7, 37 through 39. And of course, Jesus told his apostles to wait in Jerusalem until they receive the promise of the Father. That is seen in both of Luke's books, Luke 24, 49, as well as Acts chapter 1, verses 4 through 5. Then, of course, you got the preaching of Peter. On Pentecost, Peter connects the Spirit outpouring to Joel's prophecy that we read earlier in Acts 2, 14 through 16. And he offers the gift of the Spirit to all who repent and are baptized. Acts 2, verse 38. Then you have the teaching of Paul regarding those who have been saved in Titus 3, 4 through 7. Regarding those who have been baptized in 1 Corinthians 12, verse 13. And again, Romans 8 to me really cinches it up, but regarding those in whom the Spirit dwells, Romans 8, 9 through 13. And then regarding those who walk after the Spirit, the fruit of the Spirit that is seen in Galatians 5. So, this is what I want us to see that was promised by the Father concerning the coming of the Spirit, the Holy Spirit. God will restore his people to himself. He will restore his kingdom. He will restore his blessings to his people when the Spirit is poured out. The pouring out of the Spirit or the baptism of the Holy Spirit is, to me, a concise way to refer to all that the Father promised to do for everyone who would believe. So, why do we believe? Why do we believe? I want to answer this question by noticing the contrast that Jesus gives in Acts 1, verse 5. John baptized with water, but you will be baptized with the Holy Spirit. Again, John himself also said this. Luke chapter 3, verses, or Luke said it in Luke 3, 15 through 17. As the people were in expectation and all were questioning in their hearts concerning him, whether he might be the Christ, that was John the Baptizer, Jesus answered them all saying, I baptize you with water, but he who is mightier than I is coming, the strap of whose sandals I'm not worthy to untie. He will baptize you with the Holy Spirit and fire, his winnowing fork in his hand to clear his threshing floor, and to gather the wheat into his barn, but the chaff will be burned with unquenchable fire. Luke chapter 3, 15 through 17. Well, what does that mean? What's being told there? Notice that John makes the same contrast. When Jesus comes, he's going to baptize the people with the Holy Spirit and fire. He explains what this means. Jesus has the winnowing fork. Well, a winnowing fork was used to throw the wheat into the air so that wind would blow the lighter chaff to the side. So John says he's coming to clear that threshing floor, separating the wheat and the chaff. Well, the wheat's going to be gathered into the barn, which is the baptism of the Holy Spirit. The chaff is going to burn with unquenchable fire. That is the baptism of fire. John says these words to every person who came to him. The work of Jesus is to separate those who belong to him from those who do not. So we believe Jesus rose from the dead because of the eyewitness accounts that were written down and preserved for our faith. The resurrection of Jesus means you've got to decide what to do with that information. Number one, you can be baptized by fire, meaning that you don't believe in who Jesus is and what he came to do. Or you can be baptized with the Holy Spirit, meaning that you do believe who Jesus is and what he did. To those who choose this path, he is reconciling you to himself so that you can surely enjoy the relationship with him. So, one of the teachings that Jesus gave

to his disciples was that it was necessary and important for him to go to the Father. You know, you're going to remember Jesus telling his disciples, you must go away. And where he is going, they can't follow. So why was it so important for Jesus to leave and to ascend to the Father? The ascension of Jesus is sometimes not considered very important in the life of Christ, but he will often speak about his coming to earth, his perfect life and his death and his resurrection. But his ascension is just as important as all these other parts in Jesus' life. So let's look at verses 6 through 11. So when they came together, they asked him, Lord, will you at this time restore the kingdom to Israel? Good question, Igniters. He said to them, it's not for you to know the times or seasons that the Father has fixed by his own authority, but you will receive power when the Holy Spirit has come upon you, and you will be witnesses in Jerusalem and all Judea and Samaria and to the end of the earth. And when he had said these things, they looked on him, and he was lifted up, and a cloud took him out of their sight. And while they were gazing, not glancing, but gazing into heaven, as he went, behold, two men stood by them in white robes. Men of Galilee, why do you stand here looking into the heavens? This Jesus, who was taken up from you to heaven, into heaven, will come in the same way as you saw him go in to heaven. Well, just as Jesus left, he will return. You know, the disciples' question in verse 6, Jesus has been speaking to his disciples about the kingdom of God again for over a month, for 40 days. Included in the teaching about the kingdom was the promise of the Father and the baptism of the Holy Spirit, which would not be many days from then. So we've already noticed the promise of the Father made through the prophets concerning him, Old Testament and New Testament. Okay, so mercy and grace were going to come to his people. The kingdom was going to be restored and the offer of forgiveness would be made. Okay, God will restore the fortunes of the people and reverse their condition when the Spirit is poured out. So with these things in mind, and with Jesus teaching about these things for 40 days, again, the disciples asked the question. They had come together and they asked him, Lord, will you at this time restore the kingdom of Israel, or to Israel? You know, it's been a favorite thing, I guess, for preachers, scholars, to criticize this question, to look at it and try to figure it out. Immediately, people declare that the apostles still don't understand. You know, they are still looking for a physical kingdom. They're still thinking that Jesus is going to come and set up an earthly throne in Jerusalem. Well, take a step for a moment back, okay? Let's dig a little deeper. Is this an improper question, considering that Jesus has been teaching his disciples about the kingdom for 40 days? Or, let's ask the question another way. Did the promise of the Father include the restoration of the kingdom of Israel? You know, let's look at the prophecies made by the Father through the prophets. So, and now the Lord says, Isaiah 49, 5 through 6, he who formed me from the womb to be his servant, to bring Jacob back to him, and that Israel might be gathered to him. For I am honored in the eyes of the Lord, and my God has become my strength. He says, it is too light a thing that you should be my servant to raise up the tribes of Jacob and to bring back the preserved of Israel. I will make you as a light to the nations, that my salvation may reach to the end of the earth. What's Isaiah saying here? To me, he's saying the part of the messianic hope was to bring Jacob back, to raise up the tribes of Jacob again, and to bring back the preserved of Israel. And he speaks out about this restoration of Israel. Amos chapter 9, verses 11 through 15. In that day, I will raise up both the booth of David that is fallen, and repair its breaches, and raise up its ruins, and rebuild it as the old days, or the days of old, that they may possess the remnant of Edom, and all the nations who are called by my name, declares the Lord, who does this. Behold, the days are coming, declares the Lord, when the plowman will over.

days of old. He also says God will restore the fortunes of Israel, and they're going to rebuild the ruined cities. God was promising to restore the kingdom to Israel. In Daniel's prophecy, the prophecy of Christ, it's establishing his rule over the kingdoms of the earth in Daniel 7. And the prophecy ends with these words: "The kingdom, dominion, and greatness of the kingdoms under all heaven will be given to the people, the holy ones of the Most High. His kingdom will be an everlasting kingdom, and all rulers will serve and obey him." So the kingdom will be given to the holy ones of the Most High. When that prophecy was given, who were the holy ones of the Most High? Israel would have said that they're the holy ones of the Most High. So what I want us to see is that the question that the disciples asked is really not ridiculous, and it surely isn't improper. The prophecies did say that the kingdom will be restored to Israel. Further, Jesus has been teaching about the kingdom of God for 40 days. So finally, Jesus answered to his disciples and showed that they did not ask the wrong question. And he gives us the answer to that question, verses 7 and 8. You know, notice that Jesus doesn't answer that they're dull of hearing, or how long does he have to deal with their ignorance or their lack of understanding. To understand Jesus' answer, please think about the question the disciples asked. How are you now going to restore, or are you now going to restore the kingdom of Israel? Well, he answers in two parts. First, it is not for them to know the time or when the restoration will happen. So Jesus is not going to give them a day of time. The second part of the answer is what to expect. The restoration of the kingdom will be when the Spirit is poured out. When the Spirit is poured out, the apostles will receive power and be witnesses for Christ in Jerusalem, Judea, Samaria, and to the ends of the earth. Well, this is how God's salvation is going to extend to the ends of the earth. This is how all the nations of the earth will be blessed in Jesus. The disciples were not commissioned to build empires, but to topple them. To topple them without weapons by proclaiming the good news of Jesus. So his answer to the disciples is implied affirmative. Will you restore the kingdom to Israel now? Yes, but I'm not going to tell you the date and time. This will happen when the Spirit comes, which is what the prophets said, as we looked at earlier. Well, in verses 9 through 11, after saying this, he was taken up before their eyes into a cloud. So you can just imagine the disciples looking up and watching him go further and further away until he's hidden by the clouds. You know, this is important. It's an important eyewitness testimony. Not only do we have eyewitness testimony that Jesus rose from the dead, which no one expected, now we have an eyewitness testimony that he left the earth and descended into, or rose into the sky and the clouds. You know, Daniel had a vision when he saw this event happening. Daniel 7, 13 through 14. Listen to this. He said, "I saw in the night visions and beheld, in the clouds of heaven where there came one like a son of man. And he came to the ancient days as who was presented before him. And to him was given dominion and glory and kingdom. And all the peoples, nations, languages would serve him. His dominion is an everlasting dominion which shall not pass away." Daniel 2, 44. "And his kingdom shall not be destroyed." So, the message of the ascension of Christ is that he has returned to the Father to receive authority, power, glory, and a kingdom so everyone can serve him. He leaves the earth so that he can take his rightful place once again on the throne. And that's exactly what Psalm 110 verse 1 says. Jesus is taking his seat at the right hand of God on the throne until all his enemies are subjected to him. So the first important point for us to know is that Jesus left was to establish his kingdom. So the kingdom proclaimed by Jesus
is a restored kingdom, the fulfillment of promises made to David and Israel, in which a descendant of David now reigns over Israel. But the restored kingdom is even better. The reign of the Son of David is not just over the house of Israel, but it includes Gentiles as well. It's not limited to the land of Israel, but in heaven and on earth. And so many people believe that Israel and Jerusalem is the place where Jesus is going to come back and restore the kingdom. That's not what the Bible says. It's not physical ruling over bodies, but it's spiritual reigning in the hearts. So, when you look at this, you see two men dressed in white suddenly appear to give a message to the disciples. Why are you looking into the sky? The same Jesus who came back in the same way you saw him, he's going to come back in the same way you saw him go up. He's coming back. Jesus ascended to the Father and took his rightful place on the throne. Again, not because the work of Jesus is over, but because he's going to finish his work. And this is how the book of Acts began. More about Jesus. The Gospel of Luke is all that Jesus began to do and to teach. Jesus has ascended to continue that work. And when Jesus is done with his work in the world, he will come back. Igniters, this is our hope, is it? He's coming back. You know, you can struggle with this as much as you want to because so much time has gone on. You know, it's been 2,000 years, close to it, that Jesus left. How can we possibly believe that he's coming back? But time should not shake our faith. Let me give us some history to help. Listen to this. How long did God allow time to go by when he made a promise to Abraham, to all the nations that would be blessed until the arrival of Jesus? Well, guess what? Interestingly enough, it was just about 2,000 years. So what I want us to see is that it's not a time factor for God. You know, nothing, he's not confined to time. A long time passing by does not mean that Jesus is not coming back. You know, only one can imagine how the promise of Christ fell to the people of Israel as so much time went by. In fact, Peter talked about that. You know, he's not come yet. When is he going to come? You know, if there's anything that we should know from the scriptures is that God often does not fill his promises or fulfill them as quickly as we'd like him to. So none of the prophets were able to see the fulfillment of what they prophesied about. So the writer of Hebrews declares that those who lived by faith in the scriptures didn't receive what was promised to them, but they saw it from a distance. Hebrews 11:13. God looks for faith by allowing his promises to take large amounts of time to be fulfilled. We should never be troubled by significant amounts of time passing. You know, about 2,000 years since Jesus has passed, or passed since Jesus ascended and to our Lord, is not troubled by this. Nothing has gone wrong. All is going just as God plans it to go, always has, and always will. We might ask the question, why is it taking so long? You know, why do we have to wait for all these years for him to come back? There's plenty of answers we could give for these scriptures give us, but I want to focus on the answer that's given in our text, okay? Jesus ascended to take his seat on the throne and rule until all people and nations are under his feet. So why has Jesus not returned? He has not returned because he's still got work to do. He's still extending his rule across the earth. So our hope as we wait is the knowledge that Jesus is active. We know he is. And ruling over the affairs of the earth, even though at times it surely doesn't seem like it. As we look at the problems in the world, and there are many of them, and we look at the chaos in this world, and even in our back door, we can hold on to this important knowledge. So, if you believe Jesus ascended after his resurrection, then you believe he's coming back. And he's coming back when his continued work is completed in this world.
Igniters, you know, when we're suffering, we need to understand that he's coming back. When you're tempted, we need to understand that he's coming back. When life, just our world is turned upside down, it's flipped upside down, we need to know that he's coming back. And Igniters, he's coming back for you and for all who are waiting for his return. What a beautiful promise. There is not one promise God has not fulfilled. The only left prophecy that is not fulfilled is Jesus coming back. All the other prophecies, 300 of them, have all been fulfilled except that one. And I pray we're looking forward to it. You know, the church in Thessalonica made a huge mistake with that. They sold everything and went out in the middle of a field waiting for Jesus to come back. That is surely not what we need to do. There are so many parables that speak against that, that we need to be active and working for him. We are part of the kingdom of God, part of his kingdom. That means Jesus is our king and we are his subjects. And we better do what the king tells us, commands us to do. We are trying to extend the boundaries of the kingdom every time that we get out there and speak in his name. When we ask people about who Jesus is and what he's done in our life, what a witness and testimony we have to help others with the saving knowledge of Jesus Christ. We'll continue next time in Acts chapter 1, verses 12 through 26. Igniters, will you please pray with me? Father God, as we come to you, we're thankful for everything you do for us, Father. We're so thankful for Luke, for the Gospel of Luke, and for the book of Acts that we have before us. And again, Father, it points in the direction of more about your Son, more about Jesus. We sing a song with that title. I pray that we want to know more. And as we look through this tremendous book that Luke wrote, I pray that we will find more and more about Christ and apply it to our lives in a way that's going to help the kingdom grow and is going to help others find their way to you. It's in Jesus' name we pray. Amen.

Well, Igniters, that was none other than our good friend, good brother, brother Bill, and picked up a few extra little nuggets there. That's all I'm gonna say. Picked up a little, few extra nuggets there, and definitely appreciate that. Our good friend, brother Bill. Here on Ignite Radio. Don't forget, Igniters, that we will be, God willing, hearing from Brother Bill coming up here on Tuesday, Igniters, part of Ignite the Mic Tuesdays here on Ignite, with Brother Bill will be kicking us off with In God We Trust. So we hope, Igniters, that you all will circle back around, God willing. And away we go. Well, we just got one down, Igniters. We got one more to go. Igniters, we got one more to go, and then we're gonna go ahead and to get into this, Igniters. And amen to that. What we will do, Igniters, is this. Coming up here in about 30, 9, 10, yeah, about 30 minutes from now, Igniters, 30, 35 minutes from now, we'll get into another one here on Ignite Radio. And who do we got, who do we got lined up, guys, if you don't mind? Okay, all right. Well, that's always it's a good thing, Igniters. We will go ahead, Igniters, and to get checked in about 30, yeah, 35 minutes. From Ignite New England. Soul Food with Brother Iggins. And we will go ahead and to check in with our good friend, Brother Iggins, here on Ignite Radio. So keep it locked in here, Igniters. Keep it locked in here. We got you covered. We got you covered. That's for sure. So let's go ahead and kick things off, Igniters. Let's go ahead and kick things off. Get one where we're launching this with here on Ignite Radio. Oh, beautiful song. 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Recording.

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2: This is John from the Sweet Church of Christ in Vancouver, BC. Today, I want to talk about the books of the Bible, how we got them, and their legitimacy. How do we know that we can trust these scriptures as true sayings? First, the Old Testament. The Old Testament books have been used by Israel for a very, very long time. Ever since they were written down, the Israelites, the Jewish people, have used them in their teachings. And their teachings are really based on these writings. Scriptures have been passed down from generation to generation, and in addition to the fact that Jesus and his disciples often quoted from the Old Testament scriptures, we can trust that these books are legitimate and truly inspired by God. As for the New Testament, typically what Christians have done historically is consider several factors. First factor is whether this writing was written by an apostle or someone close to an apostle, and this would grant it legitimacy because these people lived during the time Jesus was here on earth, and so their accounts and their witness would be the most accurate. Another thing that Christians looked for in these texts is whether they were consistent with the teachings of Jesus, and if they were, then that's a good sign. And another thing that they looked for is whether churches all around used these texts or not. There are other factors as well, such as that the writings in the New Testament books often are internally anonymous, meaning that if you took away the headings of these books, such as the Gospel of Mark or the Gospel of Matthew, then it would be quite difficult to figure out who the writer is. And so the point is that the authors don't try very hard to prove that that they are the author of these texts, whereas a lot of forgeries often try really hard to prove that an apostle or someone close to an apostle actually wrote the text. And so, in addition to these evidences, there are many other ways that Christians have assessed the legitimacy of these books, but these are just some of those. And so, when you read the Bible, remember that you're not hearing a myth or a man-made invention. You're hearing a story that God has protected for thousands of years, and he has worked his ways to make sure that these books have come into our hands.
3: Hi, my name is Simon, and I'm a young igniter from the Philippines. Today's Bible scripture of the day comes from Colossians chapter 3, verse 15. Let the peace that comes from Christ rule in your hearts, and always be thankful. Colossians chapter 3, verse 15.
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Right, everybody. Good morning, good afternoon, and good evening to all of you. Igniter Thunderkirk reporting live here. Hope all of you are doing well, and welcome, welcome, welcome, Igniters, to Soul Food with our good friend, Brother Iggins, here on Ignite Radio. And boy, oh boy, what can I say about Brother Iggins? Outside of doing a wonderful, wonderful job with Ignite New England, and very, very encouraging to be able to see. So we're excited. We're looking forward to this one, Igniters. And I'm going to tell you, Igniters, you can tell everybody about it. Tell everybody about Ignite New England. That's all I can say. I tell you, very excited. So we're pumped up and raring to go, Igniters. And we're ready to go. So let's get rocking and rolling here on Ignite Radio. Sister TL has sent over three hearts. Amen to that. I think we're sitting ready to go. Just making sure that our new technology works here. Always want to make sure that our new technology is working here. So hang on 1 second, Igniters. Hang on one quick second here. Okay. All right. I think we're set and ready to go, folks. By the way, happy long weekend, everybody, here in the Americas. Hope all of you are enjoying the long weekend. Don't forget about the Lord. Okay, we're going to do one plug-in, and then we're going to send it over to our good friend, Brother Iggins, from our New England studio, Metrosex Church of Chrysler in Boston. So hold on one moment while we quickly go ahead and do this.

0: Okay, we're set and ready to go, Igniters. Hope all of you are set and ready to go. Let's get Brother Iggins in here. Igniters, welcome to Soul Food with Brother Iggins here on Ignite Radio.
1: Good evening, my fellow brothers and sisters. Oh, good morning, good afternoon. Depend what time you are listening to this Bible study. Once again, this is your brother Iggins from the Middlesex Church of Christ in Boston. And thank you again for all Igniters for giving me a chance today to share this Bible lesson with you today. Again, good evening, good morning, good night, good afternoon. Depend what time you are listening to this Bible study. Once again, my name is Brother Iggins, and it's a privilege and an honor to be here to serve you today. So, my fellow Igniters, let's pray. Heavenly Father, thank you once again for your love. Thank you for your Holy Spirit. And thank you for everything that you have done in our lives. Heavenly Father, we want to thank you in this special moment for the sacrifice that you made when you gave up your son, your unique, beloved son, to die on the cross for our sins. Heavenly Father, thank you again for all Igniters who are listening at this moment, this Bible study. And I want to thank you for every single brothers and sisters, all my brothers and sisters who have been working so hard to make and to keep this program going. Heavenly Father, thank you. Thank you for your love. Thank you for the gift of the Holy Spirit. And thank you for the church. And thank you for keeping us safe. And thank you for all the churches of Christ who are committed to share the gospel, to share the good news in order to make more disciples for Christ. We thank you, Heavenly Father, for everything that you have done. We pray you and the

name of the Yeshua, in the name of Jesus, the Yeshua, the Messiah. Amen. My fellow brothers and sisters, this morning or this moment, I want you to open your Bible with me in the book of Luke. In the book of Luke, chapter 13, verse 6 to 9. Luke chapter 13, verse 6 to 9. And I will read it for you. Luke chapter 13, verse 6 to 9. He also spoke this parable. A certain man had a fig tree planted in his vineyard, and he came seeking fruit on it and found none. Then he said to the keeper of his vineyard, "Look, for 3 years I have come seeking fruit on this fig tree and find none. Cut it down. Why does it use up the ground?" But he answered and said to him, "Sir, let it alone this year also, until I dig a well on it and fertilize it, and if it bears fruit, well, but if not, after that you can cut it down." And this is a great passage in the Bible, again, a great biblical lesson today. Today we're going to talk about the barren fig tree. And in this passage in the Bible, the owner of the fig tree was very upset, because for 3 years it's been coming and the fig tree did not bear any fruits. And he decided to cut it down because he was so frustrated and upset because the fig tree was unable to produce fruits, to bear fruits. He decided to cut it down because he said, "Why it's using the ground for nothing?" And there are so many lessons we can learn from this Bible study, from this passage in the book of Luke chapter 13, verse 6 to 9. First, what is the word barren fig tree means?

So that means they're talking about the sterility or the infertility of any human who are unable to produce fruits and any plants, any animals. But the lesson that I want, to share with you today is there are so many unanswered questions in that passage. And the first questions that we need to ask, why the fig tree was unable to produce or bear fruits? That's the first questions I would like to ask today. And the second question,

Why am I so quick to judge the fig tree and decide to cut it down instead of, you know, do something for it or give it a second chance? And that's exactly what we find in that wonderful biblical passage in the Bible, Luke chapter 13, verse 6 to 9. Many times in society, in the society or in the world that we are living today, people are demanding a lot from other people. If you are living in this planet Earth, you expected a lot from other people. You expected

from your friends, and in general, you're expecting a lot from everyone. But what I would like to know, if you never or ever asking yourself, instead of, you know, expect, you know, a lot of things from other people, why not me begin by giving back to the community where I come from? Why not me invest in the society and my neighborhood and my community where I live? And also, you can ask yourself that question. Why am I here on this planet Earth? Why am I here in this world? Have I done enough to meet God's expectation? Why God created me in the first place to live in this beautiful planet Earth? Am I doing enough? Is God really pleased with me the way I am conducting myself in this world? Because for me personally, I believe God put us here for a reason. And if we are willing to do His works, if we are willing to work together in harmony, if we are willing to follow His way and do what God is expecting from us, this world would have been a better place. So in that biblical passage, in the Gospel of Luke chapter 13, verse 6 to 9, we find a fig tree owner that is so frustrating, so upset, because for 3 years he's been coming and he found no fruit from the fig tree. And his first reaction, as a lot of us, is to blame the fig tree, cut it down, frustrating at the fig tree, get rid of it, condemn it, you know, humiliate, you know, the fig tree without asking the right questions. And the right question is, who was responsible to take care of the fig tree? Have we done enough for that fig tree to get the outcome that we are expected from it? And in that passage, we see the owner of the fig tree was very frustrated because he's been coming for 3 years and there is no fruit from that tree. I would like to go over some biblical passages in the Bible with you. First of all, I believe every single human being has something great in him or in her that he can contribute to society. I believe deeply that, you know, every single human being can be useful to this planet Earth, to this society that we are living, regardless of who you are, where you are. I believe deeply that we are here for a reason, and the reason is to make this world
more beautiful by loving one another. And I believe sincerely we can also contribute to make this world a better place. So for 3 years, there was no fruit in the fig tree. Let's cut it down, he says. Let's destroy it. And that will be a normal reaction for many of us. But sometimes we fail to ask the right questions because we quickly judge and condemn instead of, you know, exercise patience and justice. The first passage I want to read for you in the Bible is John chapter 15, verse 5. John chapter 15, verse 5. My fellow igniters, let's read it together. I am the vine, you are the branches. He who abides in me and I in him bears much fruit. For without me you can do nothing. If anyone does not abide in me, he is cast out as a branch and is withered. And they gather them and throw them into the fire, and they are burned. If you abide in me and my words abide in you, you will ask what you desire and it shall be done for you. By this my Father is glorified, that you bear much fruit, so you will be my disciples. Because I am a Christian and a believer, a person who believes in God's sovereignty and God's providence and God's almighty, I would say that in order for you to bear fruit, you must acknowledge first God's sovereignty. In order for you to bear fruit, you must believe in God. In order for you to bear fruit, you must also believe God is the same God yesterday, today, and tomorrow. You must believe the same God of Abraham, Isaac, and Jacob is the same God of It's the same God today. You must believe also the same God of Moses who crossed over the Red Sea and destroyed and took care of the Pharaoh's army, the greatest, you know, army at that time, is the same God today. And if you do not believe, you cannot achieve or accomplish anything. So my fellow brothers and sisters, igniters, first you need to acknowledge God's sovereignty. Because in this passage that I just read for you, John 15 verse 5, he said, I am the vine, you are the branches. He who abides in me and I in him bears much fruit, for without me you can do nothing. So it's Jesus who's speaking in this passage. Without me you can do nothing. So, in order for you to bear fruit, you must attach and abide
with Jesus. You must believe and trust him and acknowledge his sovereignty. You must depend on him entirely and surrender yourself to him in order for you to bear fruit. But that the first thing you need to do. So the fig tree did not bear any fruit. Who was responsible to take care of the fig tree in order to get the outcome they were looking for? Or in order, you know, for the fig tree to meet the expectation, who was responsible? For us as believers, my fellow igniters, God already did his part. He already did his part. He already sacrificed his unique son on the cross to die for our sins. We cannot ask him to do more than that. God already did his part. In the book of Ephesians chapter 4, verse 11, to show you that God already did his part, it's up to us now to continue to do his work on earth. In Ephesians chapter 4, verse 11, all the way to verse 14, I'm going to show you what the Apostle Paul says to the Ephesians. And he himself gave some to be apostles, some prophets, some evangelists, and some pastors and teachers. And in verse 12, you know what he says? For the equipping of the saint for the work of ministry, for the edifying of the body of Christ, till we all come to the unity of the faith and of the knowledge of the Son of God, to a perfect man, to the measure of the stature of the fullness of Christ, that we should no longer be children tossed to and fro and carried about with every wind and doctrine by the trickery of men and the cunning craftiness of deceitful plotting. God already did his part. Everything that we need to be successful, God already equipped us with all the gift of the Holy Spirit in order for us to bear fruits. We cannot blame God if we're not successful. We cannot blame God if we're not bearing any fruits, because God is waiting for us with open arms, even though he already done enough to make sure we bear fruits, we successful. But instead of, you know, open our heart and let God be in our lives, be our guide, be our advisor, be our counselor, we are seeking all those things from human beings who also have their own problems. Instead of, you know, come to God, seek him with all our heart, humble ourselves to him, we are looking everywhere in this world to make profit, to make money, to gain fame, instead of acknowledge God's sovereignty
instead of, you know, surrender ourselves to God and be depending on God. That's why we're suffering. That's why this planet Earth is suffering. That's why there is so much chaos in this planet Earth today. That's why there are so much, you know, there is so much trouble in this world today. Because instead of, you know, come to God, we are running away from Him and then seeking answers where there is none. So God already did His part. So the why question we should ask, and I understand the gardener asks, you know, for the owner of the fig tree, why don't we give it a second chance? Let's give it a second chance. Let's dig in through it, all around it. Let add fertilizer around it. Let's water it the way we're supposed to. And if by next year it does not bear fruit, then we will cut it down. This is a great passage in the Bible, my fellow igniters. This means, when I said we do not ask the right question, why the fig tree did not bear fruit, the question we should have done asked, am I the one felling the big tree? Are we the one who fell to our responsibility? Are we responsible for why the fig tree did not bear any fruits? That's the question we should ask. Because like I said, all of us have something we can bring on the table. We can contribute to make this society, this planet Earth, a better one. Let's start with love one another. Let's start with love one another. Let's start, you know, one house at a time. One step at a time. Have I done enough to my community? Have I done enough for my church? Have I done enough for my neighbor? Have I done enough for my children, for my wife, for my family, for my kids? Have I done enough as a teacher, as a nurse, as a doctor, as a police officer, as a government official, as a firefighter, as a father, as a mom, as a preacher, as an evangelist, as a pastor? Have you done enough? That's the question we need to ask. Instead, I understand as a human being, we quick to judge one another. We quick to point finger and to blame people for our failure, for our mistake, for our trouble, for our crisis. But we never take responsibility ourselves that to say we too contribute to the situation that we find ourselves today. Because if you read the book of Proverbs, chapter 22, verse 6, the book of Proverbs, chapter 22, verse 6, he says, train up your child in the way he should go, and when he is old, he will not depart from it.
So the result that we get in today from our children is because we fail to teach them biblical values, moral values, spiritual values. We fail to teach them how important it is to trust God and surrender themselves to God in order to bear fruit. Because a lot of us sometimes when we have children, we have big dreams for them. We said, when you grow up, I want you to be a nurse. I want you to be a doctor. I want you to be a teacher. I want you to be a lawyer. I want you, you know, to make money, to be rich, to be famous. I want you to have a doctorate, a master degree, a PhD. But how many of us said, I want you to fear God and trust God? Many of us do not do that. Many of us think, you know what I mean? Our children and society, our government can make it without God. But God said, you cannot make it without me. Without me, John 15, verse 5, you cannot do anything. I am the way, the life, and the truth. No one can go to the Father but by me. You cannot accomplish anything without God. John 15, verse 5. Train up a child in the way he should go, and when he's old, he will not depart from it. So my friend, if you expect something great from your child, from your children, you must invest in your children. If you expected, you know, your family to run well, your house, you must invest and spend time to do that in the house. If you want your children to bear fruit, you must invest in them. If a school wants, you know, the kid to pass, you know, the exams, the teacher must take the responsibility to teach them academically, to follow the syllabus, the curriculum, to make sure that they work hard, to give extra time to those who are failing, in order for them to be successful. It's not like, you know, I remember when I was in school as a young man, there is a Haitian proverb that say, you know, if you want to pass in June, you must prepare your October. So if you want, you know, because in my country, school open in October. And then before you go to the summer vacation in June, you know, that's when you're going to get your report card. So they said, in order for you to pass, to have a good month of June, you need to be ready by October. So I understand that, you know, if you expect the fig tree to bear fruit, you must have invested in it, water it, dig around it, fertilize it, in order for the fig tree to bear fruit. But what have you done to the fig tree? Why are you frustrated? Why are you so upset? Why you are willing to judge? Why you are willing to condemn? Why not? What have you done? What have you contributed to get the result that you expected, the outcome that you wanted? So, if we are seeking answers everywhere without turning ourselves to God, we are wasting our time. Because God is the vine and we all the branches. If we do not abide by Him, we cannot bear any fruits. So there is a role for you to play in this society to get the outcome you're looking for. So first, acknowledge the sovereignty of God. Second, we need to choose love over hate.
We need to choose love over hate. We need to choose justice over condemnation. We need to get the fruit of the Holy Spirit. Be kind to one another. Be patient to one another. You can see the owner of the fig tree lost his patience. He was frustrated. He was tired and upset of that fig tree because for 3 years he kept coming and there was no fruit. And he was not willing to give that fig tree a second chance. But the gardener said, let's give it a second chance. Today, God is calling you. He wants to give you a second chance. I know what you while you listen to this Bible study, you might say to yourself, I am done. I am finished. I am nothing. I have nothing to contribute. I have nothing to offer. I'm telling you, your God never lets you down. If you abide by him, you will bear fruit because Jesus, our God, is not a liar. He's not a liar. And the book of Numbers, chapter 23. And the book of Numbers, chapter 23. Okay. In the book of Numbers, chapter 23, verse 19, God is not a man that he should lie, nor a son of man that he should repent. Has he said, and he will not do? Has he said, and he will not do? Or has he spoken, and will he not make it good? Behold, I have received a command to bless. He has blessed, and I cannot reverse it. He said, God is not a man that he should lie, nor a son of man that he should repent. Has he said he will not do, or has he spoken, and will he not make it good? This is our God, my fellow igniters. This is our God we are serving, my fellow igniters. In order for you to bear fruit, you must abide by him and trust him. So the fig tree, the owner was frustrated, very upset and really ready to condemn. But the gardener said, let's give it a second chance. Today, no matter what situation you find yourself, God is willing to give you a second chance like the fig tree. But we, as believers, Christian, we need to follow God's footstep and then ready to engage and to invest in this society to make it better. Even though this day and age, I am very disappointed for those who claim to be believers of Christ and then follow the teaching of Christ. They seek fame from the government instead of, follow Jesus' teaching. They being corrupted instead of, follow Jesus' teaching, instead of standing for what is right. Instead of standing for the truth, instead of standing, for justice, the embracing condemnation, they polarize our world. They preach in hate in the name of Christ. They twisted the word of God for their own fame. I am very disappointed for those who claim to be Christian and believers, followers of Christ. For them to take that position. And this is why, this world is the way it is today. Because the churches fell this world.
the preachers, the pastors, the ministers, those who claim to be the men of God, instead of standing for what is right, for justice, they're looking for fame. They're seeking for money to enrich themselves. They're not standing for the truth. They're not standing for justice. This is what we are facing today. And then what result that you expected? What the outcome that you expected? Because Jesus said, you reap what you sow. So today, the reason, you know, this world is the way it is now is because we fell in our responsibility to do what is right. Because if we train up our child, as he says in the book of Proverbs, chapter 22, verse 6, they will not depart from it. There is a proverb that say, you know, give me a child, your child for 6 years. From 0 to 6, I will make him a man. So today, a lot of parents, a lot of family are broken down. A lot of parents are crying because their children is in correctional facility, jailed, serving jail time. A lot of, you know, our young brothers and sisters, young kids and children are in prisons, are in foster care, are living, you know, in a very dysfunctional environment, community, because we fail to take our responsibility. We fail to take action when we had the opportunity to do so. We fail the church. We fail our fellow brothers and sisters. We fail our family. We fail our children. What result that you expected when you did not do what the gardener is asking to do with the fig tree in the first place? This is the reason that we are facing, we are dealing with the world the way it is now. Because we as Christians fail in our responsibility to do right by God. To do right by God. We choose hate over love instead of love. We choose condemnation. What do you expect it? What did you expect it? Did you expect? So my fellow igniters, today God is calling us to take our responsibility to make this world a better one. Is it too late? I don't know. But I know with God it's never too late. Is it too late? I don't know. But I know to God, it's never too late. God bless Abraham after 25 years. God bless Elizabeth and Zechariah in the book of Luke chapter 1. Even though they were very old, God gave them a son called John, who became John the Baptist. God answered Anna's prayer in the book of Samuel. God crossed over the Red Sea with Moses. So for God, it's never too late. It's never too late. The reason our churches are the way are so weak today is because we fell in our responsibility to teach moral values and moral principles. We say afraid and scared to tell the truth because we don't want people to become our enemy. We don't want to upset people. We don't want, you know, we're seeking more like a crowd,
quantity instead of quality. Remember what God said to Gideon in the book of Judges. When he chose Gideon to go fight for him, he gathered, you know, so many men. And then God will later on tell Gideon, if you take all those men to fight, if you win, then there is no glory for me in that victory. So today, we are looking for fame. We are looking for quantity. We are looking, you know, to be famous. You know, we are looking for fame. We're talking like politicians. We don't stand for justice. We lack of patience. We move away for all the gift of the Holy Spirit. What do you expect gonna happen? The result of this world today is exactly our failure as believers and Christians. Because it started in our family and we failed to do. We failed in our responsibility. So it's not too late, my fellow brothers and sisters, my fellow igniters. Because our God is the same God yesterday, today, and tomorrow. Instead of, you know, blaming the fig tree, instead of getting frustrated, and instead of, you know, willing to condemn the fig tree, let's take a deep look to see if we are not responsible for the failure of the fig tree, if we're not the reason why the fig tree does not bear any fruits. Because our churches is so bold today. Our churches, you know, has no life in it today. When you read the book of Acts chapter 20, verse 28, let's read that verse together to see what the apostle Paul said to the disciple before his departure. In the book of Acts chapter 20, verse 28, he said, therefore, take heed to yourself and to all the flock, among which the Holy Spirit has made you overseers to shepherd the church of God, which he purchased with his own blood. Like I said, God already done his part. It's our responsibility now to do ours. Therefore, take heed to yourself and to all the flock among which the Holy Spirit has made you overseers. The Bible says we are a lamp to this world. We are the light of this world. We cannot be placed under the table. We have to be the shining star in the mountaintop for everybody to see us and live our life as an example. Where there is no justice, to bring justice. And we can start from our neighborhood. We can start in your family. You can start in the church where you are. You can start in your environment, in your community where you are. One disciple at a time. One soul at a time. One disciple at a time. One step at a time. Block by block. Street by street. House by house. We can change this and make this world a better one. We can turn this era on if we take our responsibility to live the life Christ expected from us, to conduct ourselves the way Jesus wanted us to conduct ourselves. We can turn this era on and make this world a better one. It's not too late. Again, if you are listening to this Bible study, my fellow igniters, let's praise the Lord. And if you're not a Christian yet, I encourage you to go read the book of Acts chapter 2, verse 38,
so you can be baptized and then for the remission of your sins and be added to the Church of Christ. You will never regret it. That will be the best decision you ever made in your life. God is knocking at your door today. If you open your heart, He will enter and dinner with you and supper with you today. Because God is calling you. He needs you. He needs me. He needs all of us to get together in harmony and unity to make this world a better one. And with that, we can bear many fruits. And when we bear fruits, our Father in heaven will glorify because His disciples are bearing many fruits. John chapter 15, verse 8. He said, God will glorify in our success. And when we bear fruits, because that will show we are truly His disciple. So each one of us has a role that we can play in the church. None of us is better than one another. Each one of us has something good in us that we can contribute because we are the soul, the light, and the lamp of this world. So let's go out. Let's shine for our Lord. Let's go out and preach the word of God. Spread the good news. Make disciples for Christ so more people can be added to the church. And then we can transform this world. And then make it a better one. We can bring life again to the Church of Christ. We can draw more people again to the church. People who are willing to give up, abandon and finish with the church, say, I have nothing to do with church now. They can start coming back again if we choose justice, patience over condemnation, justice over condemnation, love over hate. If we get rid of that, you know, race culture, okay, we can make this world a better place. If we conduct ourselves like, you know, we blind when it's come to race, human being. There is only one race, human race. We can make this world a better one. May the Lord bless you. Then again, if you haven't baptized yet, be baptized for the remission of your sins. Act 2 verse 38. You can be added to the church today, and this moment, if you decide to confess Jesus Christ is the Son of God and then be baptized. May the Lord bless you. May the Lord bless all Igniters, listeners. May the Lord bless all the churches of Christ, all the members who are listening, everywhere you are. May the Lord bless you. Have a

The soldiers stripped Jesus and put a scarlet robe on him. They wove a crown of thorns and set it on his head.

They mocked him. They spit on him. They took a staff and struck him on the head again and again. After they had mocked him, they led him away to crucify him. He was despised and rejected by men, a man of sorrows and acquainted with grief. Surely he has borne our griefs and carried our sorrows. He was wounded for our transgressions. He was crushed for our iniquities. And with his stripes we are

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1: All right, everybody. Good morning, good afternoon, and good evening to all of you Igniters. Thunderkirk reporting live here from COC Surrey. Hope all of you are doing very, very well. And hope all of you are enjoying so far the wonderful programming that we've had here on Ignite Radio. We had a couple of good lessons here. And amen to that. And we're going to continue on, Igniters, to get into our afternoon programming here on Ignite. We normally, late in the after or just before Brother Wayne, will normally switch over our system, but we're going to go ahead and do that early and continue on with our programming here. So we're going to have a little bit more a cappella music for the next 120 minutes, Igniters. And then coming up at around 2 o'clock Pacific, 5 Eastern, Igniters, we've already posted up our schedule. And that's going to be our afternoon side, where we will have the refinery with our good friend, Brother Wayne Collins, followed up with the final take weekend with yours truly. Hey, we got to wrap up about how to spread the good news. And we're excited, actually, is it about that one. And then Igniters, later on, as we get into our evening Igniters, we will start our Lord's Day programming from Asia. So we got a lot of programming to go, Igniters. And we hope that you all will stay for some of it, most of it, all of it, if you can. And get fired up. I tell you, Igniters, get fired up. That's going to be for sure. So we're going to go ahead right now, Igniters, right now, and to get things rocking and rolling. Due to this, now that we got all of our systems up and going, what I've been told is now that when we get ready to merge, we're going to go ahead and to move you over. And amen to that. So we don't have to look for green buttons, blue buttons, pink buttons, whatever buttons actually it is. So we can just go direct. Some of you that are on your older models, we still ask you to go ahead and refresh. So let's get going, Igniters. Let's get going and get ready to kick off our afternoon edition. So stand by here for one moment, Igniters, while we go ahead. Going to go from a brown screen to a blue screen. Man, oh man, I tell you, really liking the new format. I tell you, amen to that. All right, for all of you that's still on the old one and not on to the new, we're going to do a 5-second countdown, Igniters, and then we're going to get rocking and rolling. So here we go with 5, 4, 3, 2, 1, Igniters, go ahead and refresh because we're merging in. Ignite the Missions Weekend continues.

Igniters and get into a little bit of more a cappella music while we take care of some business on our end. You all enjoy the wonderful a cappella music here on Ignite Radio. This is Thunderkirk reporting. Hope all of you are doing very, very well. Amen to that. All right. Here's the song Igniters. We'll kick everything off. Exalt the Lord here on Ignite Radio. Thunderkirk reporting.

I remember my affliction and wandering, the bitterness and the gall. I well remember them, and my soul is downcast within me. Yet this I call to mind, and therefore I have hope. Because of the Lord's great love, we are not consumed, for his compassions never fail. They are new every morning. Great is your faithfulness. I say to myself, the Lord is my portion, therefore I will wait for him. The Lord is good to those whose hope is in him, to the one who seeks him. It is good to wait quietly for the salvation of the Lord. Hear my voice when I call, O Lord. Be merciful to me and answer me. My heart says of you, seek his face. Your face, Lord, I will seek. Do not hide your face from me. Do not turn your servant away in anger. You have been my helper, O God, my Savior. I give thanks to you, O Lord, for you are good. Your love endures forever. I give thanks to you, O Lord.

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1: All right, everybody, good morning, good afternoon, and good evening to all of you. Igniters, Thunderkirk reporting live here from CLC Surrey. Hope all of you are doing very, very well. And welcome, welcome, welcome, Igniters, to the kickoff of our afternoon programming here on Ignite Radio. And boy, oh boy, do we got ourselves some wonderful, wonderful action here on Ignite Radio. Hope all of you have been enjoying the great a cappella music that we've been having here on Ignite Radio, and amen to that, Igniters, amen to that. Good to have each one of you here. We're pumped up and raring to go, Igniters. We hope all of you are pumped up and raring to go as we get ready for the afternoon edition here. We're kicking off with our good friend, good brother, hailing all the way over from the beautiful country of Guyana, Igniters. Get excited, it's time for our good friend, good brother Wayne Collins, and we're excited actually is it about that, and good to have you with us here on Ignite Radio, and amen to that. So good to have each one of you here. I see Sister TL from Seattle is with us here on Ignite Radio. And we're excited, actually, is it about that. Good to have several of those that are elsewhere listening as well. Good morning, good afternoon, and good evening to you all. Amen, amen, and amen. Oh, boy, it's always nice to have our good friend, Brother Wayne, with us here on Ignite Radio. All right, coming up, Igniters, don't forget that we will be having the conclusion to our wonderful study here on Ignite Radio. So we're excited, actually, is in regards to that. And so, yeah, we gotta wrap things up, Igniters. We gotta conclude our series. Looking for a new one here on Ignite Radio. Amen. So, without further ado, Igniters, let's go ahead and to flip this microphone over to our good friend, Brother Wayne. Brother Wayne is standing by, Igniters, all the way over from Linden, Guyana, South America. So, greetings to you, Brother Wayne. Hope you're doing quite well today, and we're setting ready to go. So, Igniters, welcome to the refinery with our good friend, Brother Wayne Collins, all the way out in Linden, Guyana, South America. Brother Wayne, go ahead. We got you.
2: Igniters, a pleasant good morning, good afternoon, and good evening to you all, and welcome to the refinery with your host, Wayne Collins, the full-time minister and evangelist of the Kamaka Church of Christ here in Linden, Guyana, South America. It's good to be back with you, Igniters. Hope that you're doing well. Hope that you're enjoying good health and strength and God's blessings in your life. Lord, we give you praise, we give you honor, we give you glory and thanks. Thank you for this opportunity to read and study your word. Bless us with open hearts and minds. Help us to learn and to make the necessary application of your word to our hearts and lives. May you continue to bless us in our Christian walk and help us to hold on to you to the end. Bless this program and bless Ignite Radio. And we pray that your word will continue to be spread throughout the length and breadth of this entire world, that souls will be touched, hearts will be changed, and souls will be saved, and your kingdom will be expanded. Dear God, help us to be like the servant that received 5 and 2 talents, that we will use them, dear God, in order to expand your kingdom, that your kingdom can grow, and at your coming, many will be saved, dear God. Thank you for preparing us for your coming, for equipping us, dear God, and we pray, Lord, that you will continue to to be with us, be by your side as we continue to carry out your will. Bless this study as we turn it over to you. In Jesus' blessed name we pray. Amen. So Igniters, it is so good to be back with you. And I want us to continue looking at our series, Jesus, Lord of the One Body, the Church. And if you could remember, Igniters, I have promised that we will continue even after we have finished looking at this series, Jesus, Lord of the One Body, the Church. We will continue to look at something similar to this study, and so that's what I want us to do. And we start off today, Igniters, looking at some undeniable implications. Some undeniable implications. You know, Igniters, if Jesus is Lord of the one body, the church, is Jesus's church. The church is not the Pope's. If Jesus is Lord of the one body, the church, then the Pope is not. You know, Igniters, Catholics claim that Jesus gave Peter special authority over the church. They misinterpret Matthew 16, verse 18 and 19. Peter alone is said to have the power of loosing and binding in the church. That's what they believe. Therefore, the claim that this authority has been handed down from generation to generation, and that the current Pope has received this authority by succession. What a false idea. That's not true. That's not true, Igniters. That's not, you know, what the Bible teaches. But that's how they set themselves up, and that's how they misinterpret the scripture. A careful study of Matthew 16:19, Igniters, will reveal that Peter did not actually have the power of loosing or binding anything. He didn't. He just didn't. He only had the privilege of announcing that which was already bound or loosed in heaven. In this regard, Peter exercised no more authority than any of the other apostles. They all had the same authority. He wasn't given special authority. In fact, igniters, all inspired men in the New Testament times exercised this authority by the word of God. In line with the word of God. In keeping with the word of God. And they could not have done their own thing. They had to be in line with the authority of the Lord's word. That's why he said to them, wait for the Holy Spirit, because the Holy Spirit will guide you into all truth. Because if they go on their own, that could be dangerous. They needed to be guided by the authority of the Lord. The very fact that Jesus is Lord of the one body proves that no one else can at the same time and in the same way be Lord of the one body. None, not even the Pope, as much as he sets himself up as the authority. I do not know how people could so blindly follow another man like themselves instead of following God and his word. The Pope doesn't have any authority. The Pope is not the head of the church. He is not the authority. He is a sinner just like you and I and needs God's forgiveness. And if he does not repent and accept the truth like anyone else, he will be on the dung-bound train to a devil's hell. We pray that he learns the truth and accept it and live by it. So it is with all men. Igniters. No servant can serve two masters, for either he will hate the one and love the other, or else he will hold to the one, be loyal to the one, and despise the other. You cannot serve God and Mammon. The Bible teaches us that. There is only one master, one Lord of all, one God and Father, one body. God is in us all. And through us all, God is God all by himself. And besides him, there is no other. The Pope is not God. He is not the authority. He's not the authority. We must bow down to God. We must look to God, not to the Pope. The Pope cannot grant to us forgiveness of sins because he needs forgiveness of sins on a daily basis himself. The Pope cannot grant to us eternal life, because he is going to die, and if he does not live by the truth of the Word of God and be faithful to God, he wouldn't have eternal life. If he does, he will, like any other person. The Pope cannot offer anyone blessings. Are you listening to me, Igniters? The Pope cannot bless you. It is only God who can bless us. But you have a whole lot of people in the world today, they're looking to the Pope for what? For forgiveness of sins. They're confessing their sins to the Pope, as if the Pope is God and he is the authority of God. They're bowing down to the Pope. They're taking their problems to the Pope. They're exalting the Pope. It is only God who can forgive us, forgive our sins, gives us eternal life, and it is only God who can bless us, Igniters. No one else, not even the Pope. So if Jesus is Lord of the one body, then the counsels of men are not. If Jesus is Lord of the one body, and he truly is, Igniters, then the counsels of men are not. The commandments of men are not. The teachings of men are not. Denominational preachers are not. The Pope is not.

You know, Igniters, councils seemed innocent enough to begin with. What could be wrong with scholarly men meeting to discuss some religious issue? What Igniters could be wrong with this? What could be wrong with this is that these men then voted upon their studied opinions and made laws out of them. It wasn't long until God's word had been replaced in practice by the word of men. That's what the Catholics do. That's what the Pope does. That's what denominations do. The Bible teaches us, Igniters, that we cannot add to the Word of God. We cannot take away from the Word of God. It is wrong. It is a sin. It is sinful. It's a sinful act to add to the Word of God and to take away from the Word of God. The Word of God has been already written. It's completed. We have the complete revelation of the Word of God. There's nothing else that we can add to it or take away from it to make it complete. We have to follow it as it is. And that's what a whole lot of denominations, that's what the Pope is not doing.

If Jesus is Lord of the one body, then all things pertaining to that one body must be authorized by him. And those acting under his authority. I'll say that again. Igniters, for emphasis sake. If Jesus is Lord of the one body, then all things pertaining to that one body must, igniters, must be authorized by God himself. It must be. We must follow the authority of Jesus in all things religious in the church. Because God is serious when it comes to following his authority. Acts, Nadab and Abihu. And they'll tell you, oh yes, God is serious when it comes to obeying his authority. Acts, so many others in the Bible who lived and experienced it and who knew it. They'll tell you, yes, following God's authority and doing what he says according to his word is important. And if we don't, if we do our own thing or things in the church, in his kingdom, then we will suffer the consequences. We'll suffer the consequences. So, igniters, we must have book, chapter, and verse authority in the Lord's church. Are you hearing what I'm saying, igniters? We need, yes, we must, in igniters, we must have book, chapter, and verse authority in the Lord's church. Whatever we believe, whatever we do, whatever we say, whatever we teach, whatever we preach, it must come from the book, the chapter, and the verse authority in the Lord's church. Must come from the Bible, the Lord's word. If it is not authorized in the sacred text, it has no place in the church of our Lord. Are you hearing me? Absolutely no place. There is no room for error in the Lord's church. There is no room for false doctrine in the Lord's church. There is no room for the teachings and commandments
of men in the Lord's church. You know, Igniters, that's why a whole lot of religious people cannot stand us. What do I mean? If you're living in Guyana and you're part of any of the churches of Christ, you will understand what I'm saying. Because you know what they say here? They say Church of Christ. Oh, that's the church you belong to? Okay, that is the church that believes that they alone are going to heaven. Okay. That's the church that teaches salvation by grace. Okay. That's the church that teaches baptism to be saved. Okay. They'll criticize you. They'll mock you. They'll laugh at you. But what did Jesus say, Igniters? You're blessed. Blessed are those who are what? Persecuted for righteousness' sake. For my sake. That doesn't discourage us. That doesn't prevent us from believing what we believe and following what we follow in the Lord's church. If it is not authorized to do and to say in the sacred text, it has no place in the church of our Lord. None whatsoever. So Igniters, preachers who fail to preach that Jesus is Lord of the one body, by failing to hold up his sacred word, are responsible for our problems today. Do you understand what I'm saying, Igniters? Because if you are a teacher or a preacher, a servant of God, and you are not following the teachings of Christ, you are not teaching, believing, preaching the doctrine of Christ, things cannot go well in your life. God is no respecter of persons. God will not bless you or anyone else who fail to believe and teach what he has written. Who fail to follow what he has written in his word. He's not going to. Because God's blessings is always conditional, Igniters. You're not going to get the blessings just like that. You're not going to live your

own life and get the blessing. You're not going to do your own thing in the Lord's church and get the blessing. You're not going to believe what you think is right in the Lord's church to do or to follow or to practice and get the blessings. No. You have to be following His authority. You have to be following His word igniters. And that's why I'm saying igniters. Preachers, servants, teachers who fail to preach, to live, to practice, to believe Jesus is the Lord of the one body. And to uphold His sacred word. Those who fail to do so are responsible for our problems today.

So we must stop preaching false doctrine. We must stop believing in the Pope. We must stop believing in men. We must stop following men. We must stop exalting men. We must stop preaching about men. Because many of the denominations that were founded by a man like you and I, they get their teachings from that person, and they are following that person, not Jesus, not the Word of God. Stop it. Start preaching Jesus. Start believing in the words of the apostles given to them by the inspiration of the Lord, by the Holy Spirit. Stop it. Because this same word that we reject, igniters, it is this same word that will do what? Judge us on the last day. John chapter 12 and verse 48, the Bible teaches us that he who rejects the word of God rejects him, and that person has one that judges him. The same word that Jesus has spoken will judge him in the last day. Rest assured, igniters, all those denominations that are rejecting the truth of the Word of God today, the Pope who is rejecting the Word of God today, the authority of Jesus, the Catholics, and everyone else, if they don't repent, they will be judged by the same Word of God, the truth that they are rejecting. Don't reject the truth, igniters. Love the truth, accept the truth, teach the truth, preach the truth, follow the truth. Be saved by the truth. Hear the truth, Romans 10, 17. Believe the truth, John 8, 24. Change your life, Luke 13, 3. Confess Jesus, the truth, Romans 10.

a faithful Christian life. Acts 2:47 and Revelation chapter 2 verse 10. God's going to bless you, and God's going to make sure you have eternal life for doing so, when this life is over and when he returns. Until we meet again, Igniters, God bless you. Happy Lord's Day to all of you. We look forward to it here tomorrow. And I love you, as always, from my heart. Take care, Igniters. When we meet again, by God's grace, we'll be looking at effects of acknowledging the Lordship of Jesus. Blessings, Igniters.

Igniters, that is none other than our good friend, good brother, Brother Wayne Collins, here on Ignite Radio. And I'm going to tell you, I am so glad that Brother Wayne brought up a number of things. Really, no, I'm serious. I'm glad he brought it up, because there is a lot of good points that he brought up in regards to that. And amen to that. Amen to that. Definitely two thumbs up to that. So we're going to go ahead and take a quick break, Igniters. And then after that, we will go ahead and get into, we'll take some of your questions, your comments, or whatever that you got here on Ignite Radio as we continue on here on Ignite Radio. This is Thunderkirk reporting live here from the main studio here at COC Surrey. 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I'll double check Brother Wayne, see if how much time he's got to field some of your comments.

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0: Hi, my name is Ron Beckett. I'm one of the elders here, wanting to invite you to come to Surrey Church of Christ, located at 15042 92nd Avenue. 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
2: Yes, Igniters, the Surrey Church of Christ, located at 15042 92nd Avenue here in Surrey. Telephone number to the church, 604-588-6717. Again, 604-588-6717. If you're dialing outside of the greater Vancouver area, hey, please put a 1 in front of that so Alexander Graham Bell can complete your call. And I'm just going to say the word Igniters, amen, amen, and amen. And we are very, very excited, Igniters, and boy, oh boy, I tell you, real happy to have Brother Wayne to bring this one to us, because I'm about to tell you folks that struck a nerve with some people. I kind of thought it would, I'm just going to go ahead and say the word amen, amen, and amen. Igniters, as we got our good friend Brother Wayne Collins still with us here on Ignite Radio. And Brother Wayne, I'm going to say this. You could have taken an hour and 2 hours on this one. I guarantee you that struck a nerve with some people, and I'm glad you brought that up. I really am. Amen.
3: Yes, amen. Amen, Red Court.
2: Well, because here's the reason why. You know, and folks, Brother Luciano got onto this several weeks ago when he was like, why is there one religion trying to say that they are the one true church? And so you guys know what I'm talking about. They're trying to say that their origin goes back to the Bible, that their stuff is 100% legit. And again, you knew exactly where that our good friend, good brother, was getting at. And I'm going to tell you, Igniters, that was a very, very, very... interesting response that our good friend Brother Luciano did, and Brother Wayne has made it abundantly clear about the one true church, the one true church, not the one pretending to be a true church, but the one ultimately true church that Jesus built. And and amen to that. Two thumbs up. So I'm pretty much I think your timing is absolutely perfect in regards actually is for that. So amen to that, Brother Wayne.
3: Yes, amen, amen. It's important, you know, to make sure that we tell it, and we tell it as it is. You know, I mean, that's the way it is. There is no way around that. And in spite of the criticism, in spite of who say what, you know, we have to tell it as it is. You know, there's just simply no way around that. That's what the Bible teaches.
2: Mm-hmm.
3: I mean, there is only one church you can read about in the Bible. And even though, you know, it's referred to as this, you know, the saints, the church of God, you know, it's the same church. It's not referring to different churches. It's the same church. So the saved are in the church. The saved are in the church. And people need to know that.
4: Mm-hmm.
3: Because there's a whole lot of people who are still lost and in their sins. And, you know, we have a lot of people in the denominations. We have a lot of people who are following men. We have a lot of people who are exalting men. And so if we don't take the opportunity as the church of the Bible to make it known, then, you know, they will always be on the dung bong train. Who knows? The gospel of Christ is powerful. The gospel is the power of God that changes and transforms lives, saves souls. And so, you know, in as much as it is people's choice to accept the truth, we still have to make it known to them. So on the day they can't say they have never heard the truth, what they will say is that I heard the truth, but I rejected the truth. And so, you know, we clear ourselves. We do what we supposed to do as the servants. And that's what matters. That's what the Bible says. Whenever done, we're just being servants. And that's what we should be. Just to tell the gospel of Christ, to teach it, to preach it as it is. So we have to find the strength. We have to find the courage. We have to find the boldness igniters to tell it as it is, always. Not sometimes, always.
2: Well, and I tell you, I just find it very, very, very interesting to is to look up and see the kind of stuff that actually is particularly what I call the armchair denominations. I'm going to just call them armchair because I can't call them anything else. You know, I really, really can't. You know, and I think igniters, a lot of you know exactly what I'm talking about when I call armchair religions. Because when you have the one religion that sits back and says, no, we're the one true church. And Peter, it all started with Peter. And it's like, well, no, it's not. You know, so, and they say, well, if you reject the Catholic Church, you reject Jesus Christ. Well, that's a lie.
3: Yeah.
2: You know.
3: Mm-hmm.
2: And
3: it's a lie.
2: you know, the funny thing about it is, igniters, there's a whole lot of junk like that that's on Facebook posting up everywhere.
3: Yeah.
2: And that's the whole entire thing. Because they'll sit back and tell you 90% of the truth, folks. The Bible is real. Jesus is real. Jesus founded, they call it founded a church, and that church is still here. Yeah, that's true. But it does not point to you. You know, that's the whole entire thing. And we need to be able to make sure that that's where that's where the truth has to come out.
3: Yeah.
2: You know,
3: and
2: that's it. And so I appreciated Brother Wayne, what you said in regards to that, because you know what? There is a lot of mess which is out there. And I'm going to be honest with you.
3: A lot, yeah.
2: You got to be careful. Because look at all the stuff that's out there that's saying, you know, look, as many stuff that these guys are posting up, you could spend 8 hours just refuting this stuff. And what we need to do is to start posting more stuff ourselves to tell people this is the real truth. You know, not what you guys think is the truth. You better open up the Bible and find out. And so we need to make sure that that we need to make sure actually is that we're getting it out. Because I'm not even going to get started with the rest of this stuff about prayer and purgatory and all the rest of that stuff and yada, yada, yada. Not going through all that, but sticking to what Brother Wayne said, you know, Peter could not do nothing if the Holy Spirit didn't be able to come down.
3: True. Amen. Yeah.
2: The apostles could not do nothing if the Holy Spirit did not be able to come down.
3: That's right.
2: You know, so we need to stop with this mess about, oh, well, the keys were given to Peter, and so Peter went ahead to start the church, when we know for a fact, Igniters, is that the Gentiles didn't hear about the church until the Apostle Paul came. Mm-hmm. And they don't want to talk about Apostle Paul at all.
3: Right.
2: You know, Pope doesn't want to say, oh, well, he's the first Pope. No, he's not, because he didn't bring you the good news. That's he didn't bring you the good news. Who went to Rome? Peter never went to Rome.
3: He's a sinner.
2: He's a sinner, too. Even when Cornelius started worshiping him, Peter, what did Peter say? What are you doing? No. I am just a man. That's what he said. Right. I am just a man.
3: Exactly.
2: Don't you're not to praise me.
3: Yep.
2: Don't give me honor and glory. You give God the honor and glory. You give Jesus.
3: That's right.
2: It's because of Jesus that I stand in front of you.
3: Amen.
2: And you know what? They don't want to admit to that at all.
3: No.
2: Nowhere do they ever admit to that.
3: They love the praises.
2: That's right.
3: They love to stand on high. The Pope loves to stand on high and have every thousands of people down below looking at him and praising him.
2: Thousands, more like millions.
3: They don't even know that, you know. That's the work of the devil. That's the work of the devil, to deceive people into thinking that, you know, the Pope is someone of authority. Somebody, you know, that is, you know, that you should look up, you should worship. He can help you with your problems. He can solve, you know, your problems, you know, help you with your sickness. And, you know, they forget everything about God. That's how the devil works. The devil is very, you know, cunning. He's, you know, he's effective at what he does. People don't even realize it.
2: That's
3: true. Why the Bible says, you know, the Bible calls on the church not to be deceived many times.
2: And look where we are today, Brother Wayne. Look at
3: so
2: what's
3: just
2: going on
3: do
2: today.
3: What, you know. Yeah.
2: Sad.
3: A lot of strange doctrine. A lot of. And you know what, Igniters and Brother Kirk, we have even, you know, more new doctrines coming out. You know?
2: We do?
3: Yeah. I mean, you'll be surprised to hear some things, you know, that other denominations, other, you know, so-called teachers and preachers are teaching and preaching. It's like, you know, they're, you know, bringing in new stuff. They keep adding to the word. In other words, they keep misusing the word, misinterpreting the word, the truth. That's what is happening in the religious world today. You see it on television. You hear it on the radio station. There's a denomination that teaches you. They're in Guyana. They're all over the world, in fact. And you know, they will tell you to do some strange things if you want to get blessings or if you want to get healing. Things like, you know, walk with a kerchief to church. Sweep up the dust from the four corners of your house. Put it in a bag and walk with it to church. When you go into the church, you have to walk through, you know, a door with chains or something, you know. All sorts of things they teach these members and they're so blind that they keep following them. They keep doing what they tell them to do. And besides that, the first thing they have to do is that they have to take out $5,000 from their salary every week.
2: Whoa.
3: To give to the church. Every family has to do that. Everyone. So there's a lot of strange things, you know, happening today. A lot.
2: Brother Wayne, yeah. I did not actually know that. That is actually news to me. Now,
3: yeah.
2: Folks, let me tell you something. There's a lot of things that are new to me, Igniter. So that's the whole entire thing. You know, that's why that I say to you all, it's like when we talk about this, I'm like, look, there's some things that are going on today that really should not be going on at all. And
3: yeah, that's true.
2: That's
3: true.
2: The whole entire thing. Mm-hmm. There's some things going on today that just never. You know,
3: it
2: doesn't make sense.
3: It's going to get worse, yeah.
2: Right.
3: Yeah, it's going to get worse.
2: And what we need to understand is that's exactly what Brother Wayne said. Brother Wayne said it's going to get worse. Well, guess what? Should we be surprised? I mean, I was shocked and horrified 2 weeks ago when I heard that Catholics saying, no, we're the ones that is the one true church. And I'm like, what? Where are you getting? Have you been smoking something? You know, and it's just like, where are you? Give your head a shake. You know, it's like, are you just trying to rewrite history just for the sake of rewriting it?
3: And you know how many people believe that?
2: I you know what? I just simply said is like, no, and I put like 3 or 4 scriptures down, and I thought it would be the end of it, and I saw all the rest of these people, amen. Oh, this person is a Pentecostal. He does. I said, no, we're not Pentecostal. We're non-denominational. And I listed it, and they were like, oh, well, your Bible is misinterpreting this and misinterpreting that. I'm like going, all right, give your head a shake. If I quote this out of your own scripture, out of your own Catholic Bible, it says the exact same thing.
3: Mm-hmm.
2: Now, what are you going to say about that? And of course, you're a joke, you're blaspheming. I said, look, show me in the scriptures where it is, and if you can't show me, shut up.
3: Right.
2: And of course, none of them actually said. I said, I don't care what you have to say. Show me in the scriptures. And of course, they never did. And so I was like, okay. But the onslaught, I was like, this was 2 weeks ago, Wayne. Two weeks ago.
3: Well.
2: And I'm like,
3: I didn't see that.
2: I didn't see this coming. So you know, I'm just letting you all know there's some weird things going on. And you know what, brother Wayne just brought up a point. It's getting worse.
3: It's gonna get worse. Yeah, it's gonna get worse.
2: So we got to be on. We got to be on par. So
3: got to be on our guard.
2: Yeah. We got to be smart. Mm-hmm. We got to be able to look, and we got to be able to protect each other, because this is getting You know, I looked at this thing a couple of weeks ago. I'm like, this is nonsense. Yeah. You know, I don't spend a whole lot of time on Facebook because, you know, I got more important things to be able to do, but I'm going to tell you, I was like, wow. I was just blown away by some of the things that I saw, Brother Wayne. Blown away. So, amen to that. We're still getting some hearts here on Ignite Radio, and as well as actually that we should be getting quite a bit of hearts with this one. So, amen to that. Sister TL yes. from Seattle, not really surprised actually is by this. I'm going to be honest with you. I'm not surprised that she jumped all over this one. I would have too. Sister TL from Seattle sent you over after your greeting here. She sent over one heart, an amen, brother, then sent over two, three hearts. And then she said here, they don't read the Bible, brother. That's when you ask that question. It's like, well, why don't they do this? It's like, well, and she's like, they don't read the Bible, brother.
3: Yeah, they just don't. Yeah, they listen to the Pope.
2: Yeah, mm-hmm. Yeah. That's the whole entire thing. You know, they'll listen to the Pope. You know, and
3: they don't walk with the Bible. They don't go to church with the Bible, to worship with the Bible. Where I was born and grew up on the East Coast in Georgetown. There was a Catholic church just on the, we used to call it the old train line. It's a public road now. And there was a couple members that lived close to us. And every Sunday morning, they walked to church just with their purse and the men, just like that beer hand. They walked to church and then you see them coming home back. When one of the men was coming home back, he always used to be smoking a cigarette. So, you know, they don't read their Bibles. The Pope is the one who they listen to. He is the one who reads the Bible for them.
2: Yep.
3: And that's sad, yeah.
2: Oh, very, very sad. Very, very, very sad. And that's the whole entire thing. Of course, when you have someone that says, "Oh well, you can't read it because it's above you," I don't even buy that story at all either.
3: My gosh!
2: Yeah, because that's what they'll say. A lot of them will say, "Hey, you can't read the Bible because it's beyond." You have to be this particular kind of a person or scholar or educated in order to be able to do that. And it's like, whoa. Who said that? You know, who said that? I got so many years and years and years of Bible study. So?
3: What about the Bereans?
2: Yeah. You know, they listen.
3: Or they do sin follow.
2: I'm sorry to tell you, but some of those apostles, nothing against their education, but remember their speech gave themselves away and who they were. Okay.
3: Amen.
2: Remember that's when Peter denied Jesus and the guy said, "Your speech gives you away." You notice that, Brother Wayne? So your speech gives it away. So how is it that you need to be that advanced? How is it that you need to be that well endowed, have all these so-called, all these high-end degrees and everything actually is like that? How is it that you're able to do all of that? And oh yeah, by the way, you and these guys were... fishermen, you know, they weren't of great speech.
3: They were untrained and ignorant men. but still yet they were amazed because they understood that they have been with the Lord.
2: Amen. That's all they needed to know.
3: Their authority, their speech of speaking the word of God was not on their own accord. It was by the revelation of God.
2: Amen. Amen.
3: Yeah.
2: I'm telling you, folks. Amen, amen, and amen.
3: Amen.
2: You know, why do you think that he said to told them to is to head on out and wait because he was going to send a helper? If they were so elaborate in terms of speaking and everything, they would have needed a helper.
3: That's right.
2: You know?
3: That's right, because they can't go and speak their own things.
2: There you go. You know?
3: To know what to speak. Because if they go and speak on their own, they'll be telling people about themselves, their own things. Well, that's not going to save anybody. What the Pope has to say and denominations have to say is not going to save anybody. What the Holy Spirit, what God's word has to say, that's what's going to save souls today.
2: Amen. Amen.
3: And people need to understand it, but they're just not getting it.
2: I'm going to say even further, they don't want to get it. I'm just going to come out and just say it. I don't think that a whole lot of people want to be able to get it. I'll be honest with you. I'm listening to all these people here that are on, and they keep on posting this stuff. Half of it I just laugh at, and that's all I do. I send a laugh face, and that's it. Not getting it, because you know what? They are in their own la-la land.
3: That's right.
2: You know,
3: you just can't win them.
2: No.
3: Yeah.
2: Jesus.
3: Because they have made up their minds, yeah.
2: You spend quality time with quality people.
3: Yeah, you know what, to crown it off, bottom line, they love being on the dung-bung train.
2: Yeah.
3: That's what it is, yeah.
2: Yep. Mm-hmm. Yep. That's all to it. You know, yep. I saw a t-shirt for outside of a young woman out of an abortion center, and she says, "I'm going to hell, and I like it." And I'm just like, you know what?
3: What I'm saying?
2: Yeah. I just looked at that and I just went.
3: Oh gosh,
2: yeah. You know what?
3: She's proud to wear that around.
2: I couldn't believe it when I saw that, Brother Wayne, coming out of an abortion clinic. Yeah. You got the people that are saying you murdered this thing, you're going to go to hell, and she has a t-shirt saying, "I'm going to hell, and I like it." I'm like, you know what? There's just some people out there that they're going to hell, and that's all. They don't care.
3: Yeah. They don't care. That's what I'm saying. They just love being on the dung-bung train.
2: Yes.
3: And that's it. And that's it. You know, the judgment of God is not just sure, but it is right. Igniters. It is right. God has to judge the world by righteousness. And everybody has to bow down every knee and confess to him on that day. Then they will know. You know, you look at the story of the flood. When the world ended in those days, they didn't believe, they mocked, they laughed. Just like that, like the lady, you know, that's what she's doing. She's making a mockery of the word of God. You know,
2: yeah.
3: She's making a mockery of God, making a mockery of hell. And that's what they did in those days. They didn't believe. But when the flood came, Noah proved to them, to the world, that he was right and they were wrong. And as it was in the beginning, so shall it be in the end. On that day, we are going to prove that we were right and everybody else who mocked and laughed and criticized, they were wrong. This is just a matter of time.
2: Amen. Amen to that. Amen to that. I tell you. Brother Wayne, we still got some more hearts here from Sister TL. She's lighting it up here.
3: Okay.
2: She sent you, because I lost count, but I think there's over 20 hearts here from her. She sent in here 1, 2, 3, 4, 5, 6, 7 hearts, and then said, amen, brother. And then at the end of your study, she said, thanks, Brother Wayne, good study. And then since then, she sent in 4 more hearts. She says here to what you were saying, amen, brother, amen. And then she said, good points, Brother Kirk and Brother Wayne. And then she just sent over another heart to go along with that. So, I think, Brother Wayne, that the old cliche, message received, and we need a lot of more, Brother Wayne. We need a lot more.
3: Yes, we do. We definitely do.
2: You know, because look, there's already, denominations are already hijacking a lot of stuff. And it's getting to the point where it's getting a little ridiculous. You know, that's the whole entire thing in regards to that. And so we really need to be able to we need to get a little bit more of this. Brother Wayne, so
3: understand, definitely. Understand, igniters, that we need to keep pressing through. We need to keep preaching, and we need to keep teaching.
2: We need to stay more focused now than ever before.
3: Amen. Amen.
2: And that's the key important thing. We really do need. Because some of this stuff actually is just insane. And if we're not careful, we're going to have some of our own that are going to caught up. And that's all. That's all the devil wants, is for you to question your faith.
3: Yes.
2: As soon as you question your faith, it's over.
3: That's it. Amen.
2: You know that, folks, right? You know that's the reason why.
3: Because doubt will start stepping in. That's where doubt starts stepping in.
2: So we need to be able to make sure that we are that we understand that. And that's the whole entire thing.
3: Amen.
2: So let's keep focused here, because we don't want the devil to be messing around with you. Okay? So just giving you all a heads up in regards to that. All right? Brother Wayne, can we get your last take on this before we go ahead and is to let you go?
3: Yes, Brother Kirk. Thanks. Thank you, Igniters. It's been a good study indeed. It's been a some good back and forth, good comments, good inputs. Thank you all, and let's keep doing what we are doing. It's very important that we, as the devil, keep doing what he is doing. We need to keep doing what we have to do, and that is to believe the truth and teach and preach the truth. So let's not get weary in spite of what or how challenging it becomes, in spite of what men will try to do and try to say. Let's not get weary in doing good. Let's keep pressing. That's what we mean when we say let's keep pressing. Let's keep doing what we have to do, so that in the end we'll be able to receive the crown. So that's the most important thing, Igniters. Thank you all. I love you all. God bless you. Happy Lord's Day to all of you. We look forward to it here tomorrow. And just let me let you know at this time that we have 6 Churches of Christ in the Region 10 area that I'm in. And so all 6 Churches of Christ, we are meeting at 1 building out in Linden, and we'll be having a joint fellowship, joint worship, and food after. So it's going to be exciting for us tomorrow. I'll try to do a recording. I have each one of the preachers, we have to do a 10 or 15 minutes lesson because, you know, of time. And so I'll try to record mine and send it over. But of course, God bless you, Igniters. Take care.
2: So, Brother Wayne, you're going to say it's going to be a shorty. It's going to be a short one, you're going to say.
3: It's going to be a short one tomorrow, yes. Yeah. So, I, you know, might as well not send it over. It's going to be like about 15 minutes or 20 minutes the most.
2: Are you doing the Bible class tomorrow?
3: Well, we are meeting the... No, I'm not doing the Bible class. There is a brother from the Caribbean, one of the Caribbean countries. He'll be there as well, and so he'll be doing the Bible study, and the six preachers from the six congregations in the region 10, we will be doing a 10 or 15 minutes encouragement each. Yeah, to save time. So I'm just going to be preaching about 15 to 20 minutes tomorrow out here.
2: Well, then we look forward to that. Does that mean Brother Sheldon might be with you?
3: Yes, he is one of the speakers because... he preaches at one of the congregations in the Region 10 area. There are six congregations, and so his congregation is one. So, yes, he and his congregation will be there as well.
2: Okay, maybe let Brother Sheldon know that we haven't heard from him in a while. So if Brother Sheldon wants to send his over as well, I might make that executive decision, guys, if you're okay with that. Because Brother Sheldon was looking at a time to come on board. So I think that we might be able to accommodate Brother Sheldon.
3: What I'll do, Brother Cork, is that I'll record his 15 or 20 minutes as well on my device here, the same phone, and I'll record mine as well, and I'll send both over to you.
2: Yeah, send it over as one. Just to save the time and space and whatever.
3: Okay.
2: That'll work.
3: Well, I'll see what I can do in terms of that. Yes. Okay. No problem.
2: All right. Well, Brother Wayne, you have yourself a great afternoon, evening there, and boy, this has been a good one here, and God bless, and we'll go ahead and we'll talk with you soon and very very soon then. Happy Lord's Day.
3: Yes, Brother Cork. Thank you. Same dear.
2: Yes, and give a shout out to the brethren there.
3: All the brethren here.
2: Yes, if you don't mind, that would be appreciable. Okay.
3: I'll do that, Brother Cork.
2: All right.
3: Same there as well. Same there as well for me.
2: We will go ahead and do that. That'll be for sure.
3: Thank you.
2: All right. Thanks, Brother Wayne. Take care. God bless.
3: Take care.
2: All right. Igniters, that's none other than our good friend, Brother Wayne Collins, live all the way over from Linden, Guyana, South America. And wow, that was a very, very fired up Brother Wayne. And I'm going to tell you, Igniters, this is the reason why that we need to share God's word with others. And I really, really, really hope, Igniters, that you got that. I really, really, really pray that you got that. So, amen, amen, and amen to that. Very, very, very nicely done. And, two thumbs up in regards for that. Wow. You all excited? Because I'm going to tell you, we are. And guess what? We got a lot more coming up, Igniters. Yeah, we got a lot more coming up here on Ignite Radio. So whatever you do, Igniters, don't be touching that dial, Igniters. We got a lot more. Trust me, a lot more that's going to be coming up right now here on Ignite Radio. We finished up with Brother Wayne talking about the One True Church. We're talking about here, Igniters, what we need to be able to do, I'm going to tell you. After that, two thumbs up. Two thumbs up. Maestro, let's get going because we're rolling right into the final take with yours truly here on Ignite Radio. So let's go ahead, Igniters. And to get started here on Ignite, roll it.
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1: 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Glad to have all of you here with us here on Ignite Radio, and welcome, welcome, welcome to the weekend edition of The Final Take. Just wrapped up a very deep study with our good friend, Brother Wayne Collins, here on Ignite Radio Live, and boy, oh boy, I tell you, boy, that was deep. I'm going to have to admit to that. That was deep. And we definitely are excited, actually, in regards to this. Folks, we need a lot more deep studies, I'm going to tell you. That's for sure. You know that song, Ring It Out? You know?

makes men free. To all the lost of every nation, ring it out. Folks, I'm going to tell you one thing. That is what we need to be able to do, Igniters. Ring out the message. And, okay, so the judges over here are giving me from 7.5 to 8.5. Yeah, anyways. Yeah, it wasn't too bad. Just thought about that song and away we went. That's all's to it. I just thought about the song. And that's all's to it. Hey, sometimes you just gotta roll with it, if you know what I mean. Anyways, back to the afternoon duties here on Ignite Radio. Welcome everybody to the final take with yours truly here on Ignite Radio. All seriousness, yeah, we do need to ring it out. That's for sure. So I hope, Igniters, that each one of you will find a way to ring it out, because we really do need to knock some people off the downbound train. And that's the most important thing. We got to knock people off the downbound train. And amen to that. Anyways, good to have each one of you here with us, Igniters. Let's go ahead and to get rocking and rolling here on Ignite Radio, because we got to get to the conclusion, Igniters, the conclusion of our series here on Ignite Radio. So let's go ahead and to get rocking and rolling here on Ignite Radio and get to what we call Shout Out Saturdays. Yeah, Shout Out Saturdays, where we give a shout out to every single one of you. And the main reason why that we do is, well, yeah, we love you. We love you. And that's the key important thing. We love you, and we need to do more. Folks, we just need to do more to knock some people off the downbound train. And I hope, Igniters, that you're encouraged, because I'm going to tell you, Igniters, we are encouraged. And there you go. So let's get going. All right. First and foremost, Igniters, like to give a shout out hailing. We'll just stick around with our good friend hailing all the way over from Linden, Guyana, South America. And that is our good friend, Brother Wayne Collins, is with us here on Ignite Radio. Amen to that. Good to be able to have you, bro. Good to have you. Boy, oh boy, getting everybody fired up, that's for sure. And an amen to that. Igniters, I'd like to give a shout out hailing all the way over from the great state of Ohio is none other than Sister Brenda is with us here on Ignite Radio. So good evening to you, Sister Brenda. Glad you're here with us. Amen to that. Good to have you, Sister Brenda, and I hope that you're having yourself a wonderful, wonderful day today, and good to be able to have you here with us here on Ignite Radio. Igniters from Seattle, Washington, Igniters, still with us here on Ignite Radio. She has sent in, what do we got, 1, 2, 3, 4, 5, 6 hearts. Amen, brother, to what I was saying. I don't know if it's amen, brother, to the singing, but amen to what I was saying. Then sent over 7 hearts. Magandang hapon, good afternoon, goes to none other than to Sister TL from Seattle. Thank you. Amen to that. Good to be able to have you, Sister TL. Always a pleasure to have you here with us here on Ignite Radio. Amen to that. Hey, let's head up north, Igniters, up to Surrey here, Igniters. Well, not Surrey, actually up to Canada, but we're heading over to
our good friend, good brother there in Abbotsford. Big shout out goes to our good friend, good brother, Brother Jerry Brandenburg is with us. Good afternoon to you, sir. Amen to that. Good to be able to have you, Brother Jerry. Hope that you are doing very, very well today. God bless you. And hope that you are getting better. And amen to that. Amen to that. Always a pleasure to have Brother Jerry with us. The one, as I like to be able to call it. The one. And amen to that. Amen to that. Good to have all the rest of you that are elsewhere, regardless of wherever you are around the world. Hey, we're blessed that each one of you has stayed connected here to Ignite Radio. All right, let's go ahead, Igniters, and to get rocking and rolling here on Ignite Radio, because some of you got to get ready for church. I know. Haven't forgotten that, Igniters. Haven't forgotten that at all. So let's go ahead and to get into this one here, as we're going to wrap up this whole series about sheep, Igniters. This will be I don't want to say this will be the last time we hear about sheep, but it will be the last time in this series that we will talk about sheep. And amen to that. God's attitude towards the lost, and we've been talking about that, Igniters, talking about it a lot. And we talked about the rescue mission possible statement, and we've been hammering that for the last couple of weeks, Igniters, that Jesus' mission points to the church, Igniters, points our purpose as his church, the church of Christ, the pillar, the ground of the church. And we're called to seek the lost through the preaching that which saves sinners, the gospel of Christ. It is the power unto salvation. And what we need to ask people is this. Are you saved? Are you saved? That's the one thing, Igniters, we need to be asking people.

you saved. Thus, the reason why igniters that we talked about sharing God's word with others. And we really have to, igniters, overcome the fears of doing this. When we left off yesterday, igniters, we left off saying, hey, don't give up. Don't give up. Look, there's going to be some people that are just not going to like what we have to be able to say. But we don't give up. We got to be able is to share God's word. We got to be able to share God's word. That's what we need to be able is to do, igniters, is to share God's word.

we have to admit, if they have rejected what Jesus has to say, you better believe, Igniters, that they're going to reject what you and I have to be able to say as well. That's what we talked about, Ezekiel 2:6. Don't fear them. You know, don't fear them. A lot of you were surprised that I said, don't fear them. But I'm going to tell you, Igniters, there's a reason actually is for that. Because they're not going to like what you have to say. There's going to be some that are going to put tradition of what they're used to doing over what you're trying to tell them to do. There's going to be people that are going to tell you is that, well, my friends say this, the preacher says that, and this and the other. And you heard what Brother Wayne said, which is really shocking. Actually, not just Brother Wayne, but it was also what Brother Samuel said. Similar thing. Well, I understand what the Bible says, but I can't do what you say do. Why not? Because my preacher is not going to like me.

I'm going to tell you, Igniters, you're not saving your soul because of what the preacher says. You're saving your soul because actually is that's what you need to be able to do. Because no one else is going to save your soul for you. So let's get to the conclusion, Igniters, part number two of this study here on Ignite Radio. Well, we closed out. Rejection is going to be part of the territory. We're going to open up Igniters with the same thing. We're going to open up with the same thing, Igniters. We're going to kick it off, Igniters, to remind us, Igniters, to remind us. Just like what Brother Wayne said, there are some that are going to love to be on the downbound train. And I want to thank Brother Wayne for bringing that up several times. There are going to be some people that we run into. They are going to love to be on the downbound train, final destination, Lake Brimstone. And we have to be able to understand that.

not hurt your feelings either. Why? Let's go to Acts chapter 4, verse 18 to 20. Let's go to Acts chapter 4, verse 18 to 20. Going to read this out of the New King James Version of the Bible, Igniters. Acts chapter 4, verse 18 to 20. Hang on 1 second here. Are we having a stuck problem again? Hang on, everybody. We're having

think, did we unstuck? Thank you. Sorry about that, guys. We're just having, we had a little bit of a stuck problem. Acts chapter 4, verse 18 to 20, New King James. For it says here out of the book here, the good news. So they called them and commanded them not to speak at all, nor teach in the name of Jesus. But Peter and John answered and said to them, whether it is right in the sight of God to listen to you more than to God, you judge. For we cannot but speak the things which we have seen and heard. Igniters, we need to understand that there's going to be some things that people are going to say to you. Some of your own family members will tell you is, do not speak about this Jesus at our family events. Do not speak of this Jesus or what you do to others in the whole entire family, because you will disrupt the family. Igniters, there's going to be some that are going to be able to tell you that. There's going to be some that rejected Jesus. There's going to be some that don't want to hear that they're on the downbound train. There's going to be a lot of people that are going to tell you is, well, that's just your opinion. There's going to be a lot of people that will tell you is, no, no, no. Oprah Winfrey's already said that there's many roads to heaven. And there's going to be people that are going to listen to them. They're going to listen to the stars and be able to say to, well, that's just the way it is. Well, here's the one thing. Even though you quote them, no, there's only one way to heaven. They're not going to be able to believe it. Well, my preacher said this, so I'm going to believe what my preacher said. You're going to be the preacher over the Bible. And there's going to be some people that say flat out, and they'll just tell you, yeah. If my preacher tells me that it's in there, then I believe him. But if you come in and say it's in there, I'm not going to believe it. You want to read it yourself? No, I don't need to read it myself at all. We need to recognize, Igniters, that there is just going to be some people that are just going to reject what Jesus has to say, and they're going to reject exactly what you have to be able to say. Plain and simple. You may not like it, but you know what? There's not much else that you and I can be able to do about it. Some will, some won't. So what? Next. You know? Some will, some won't. What do you mean by so what? So what am I going to do? Go on to the next one. That's what I meant by so what. Some will, meaning some will listen to you. Some won't listen to you. So what are you going to do? What, they don't listen? So what am I to do now? Go on to the next one. Some will, some won't. So what next? And we need to let people know that. We need to let people know that. You know, God is going to bless us, Igniters, when we do things for his purpose. You do know that, right? He's going to bless us, Igniters. He's going to bless us. He's going to give us the strength, Igniters, to push out, to be stronger. He's going to give us the power, Igniters, by closer that we come to him, that we are going to be able to say a few things, Igniters. We're going to remember what the preacher had to be able to say. We're going to remember
what you heard on Ignite Radio and go ahead. And it'll just pop in your mind, just actually as it's like, they're like, wow, I can't remember, I believe I remembered that. God's going to bless us, just like how the apostles were blessed. How were the apostles blessed? Well, Acts 1:8 says, but you shall receive the power when the Holy Spirit comes upon you, and you shall be witnesses to me in Jerusalem, and all through Judea and Samaria, and to the ends of the earth. Well, what do we got right now, Igniters? We got the good news. We got the power, Igniters, in order to be able to save. And instead of be worrying about what we can say, oh no, I don't want to mess it up. I don't want to mess it up. How about going ahead and praying to the Lord and say, dear Lord, give me an opportunity that I could share your word with somebody. Give me an opportunity where I could say a nugget or two with my itty-bitty little memory that I have, and to be able to do something actually is with it. God will lead you, folks. Some people forget about that. Some people forget about that. We need to keep that in mind, Igniters. Think about that. Give me 1 second.

Okay. So that's what we need to do. Don't worry about getting rejected. Ask the dear Lord, is there someone I can share the gospel with? Is there someone that I can invite to church? Is there someone that I have already rubbed off on that I can be an encourager to? Can you help me to get over my fear of even inviting someone to church? To come to a potluck? To come to a ladies' Bible class? Maybe a weekend retreat? Maybe some of you are having a lot of these retreats. You know, Brother Wayne just said there's a retreat going on where all the nine churches that are in Georgetown to Guyana, they're all meeting over with Brother Wayne tomorrow. Wow, what a wonderful thing that would be. Nine congregations all at one. All having fellowship together. All having the singing. Oh, how beautiful that must be. You know, the only thing, Igniters, that we need to do is to focus in on pleasing God. And don't worry about what mankind has to be able to say. Don't worry about what the relatives have to be able to say. Can we just focus in on the Lord? And leave everything else alone. That's what we need to be able to do. We probably need to do a lot more of it. First Thessalonians chapter 2 verse 4 says, "But as we have been approved by God to be entrusted with the gospel, even so we speak, not as pleasing men, but God who tests our hearts." Uh-oh. Oh, no. Well, heaven forbid, Igniters, if our hearts get tested. Heaven forbid, Igniters, if that happens. See, if you don't get what 2 Thessalonians 2:4 is really talking about, it's telling us that us Christians must share the gospel honestly to please God rather than try to win approval of people. You know, what that means is, Igniters, is that we're not going to sell someone a bill of goods, Igniters. I'm not going to go ahead and to say something that's going to be able to stroke their ego. I'm not going to do anything, Igniters, that's going to be able is to make me feel popular, Igniters. I'm going to be able to tell them the truth, Igniters. Because sometimes, Igniters, even when we talk, we're like, oh, I don't want to be able to hurt their feelings or anything. Well, we got a lot of that going on today already, Igniters.
We got congregations, igniters, denominations with their preachers. And what are they doing? Well, I'll alter this. I'll soften this. I'll hide the hard truths like sin and repentance. And you know what? Even better, I'll just avoid conflict, period. Just so I can gain more popularity. And when we do that, igniters, we're pleasing people, not God. Because we think of it like this. Sharing the good news, igniters. Sharing the good news. Maybe you've never thought of it like this before. Okay? Maybe. Just maybe you've never thought of it like this before. But let's look at this thing realistically. Sharing the good news, igniters, of Jesus is a sacred responsibility given by God. Have you ever thought about that? I mean, let it sink in a minute. Have you ever thought about that? That us Christians have the honor and the privilege to share the good news of Jesus Christ. And what a wonderful responsibility that is. A very precious responsibility given by God to us. Why? Why is it so, it should be deemed as an honorable type thing? Why should it be that we should be taking that to heart? Well, I'm going to tell you, igniters, one thing. What can save sinners, igniters? What can save sinners? You want to know why that this is such a wonderful and sacred and prestige responsibility given to us by God? You want to know why? Because there's not one name out there in the world, in the universe, that can save a lost soul. There's not one name that can save the soul outside of Jesus Christ. It is the power of God unto salvation. And I hope we get that, igniters. I hope that we look at it as a badge of honor, instead of like, it's a task. It wearies me. It's such a hard thing to do. When I look at the apostles, did I see them actually murmur and complain about it?
Think about that. When I look at the Bereans, that everything that was said, and what did they do? They searched the scriptures diligently to see if these things were so.

I kind of wonder about that. When we read the Bible, I didn't see too much about them complaining.

Did you? I didn't see that. When I think about even Igniter's Aquila and Priscilla, wow. They were just fellow workers in Christ. Risking their own lives. For the betterment of the Bible. Folks, why am I spending time on this? Because it was not a burden to them. They enjoyed it. They wanted to do it. Do we want to be able to help out? That's why I mentioned Igniters about, do we have the same attitude towards the lost Igniters as God does? Do we understand Igniters, the rescue mission that Jesus has called upon us to do? To seek the lost through the teaching, the encouraging, the mentoring, the preaching of that which saves sinners, the gospel of Jesus Christ, the power of God unto salvation. Do we get it, Igniters? That every time Igniters, that their soul is saved, Igniters, another life is saved from drowning in sin, Igniters.

Do we get that? Boy, I hope so we do. Man, do I hope so we do. I just hope that we can just focus more in on the Lord. Igniters, let's give a shout out, hailing all the way over from Anderson, Indiana. Good afternoon. It's after 6. Good evening. Goes to our good friend Brother Darwin is with us here on Ignite Radio. Brother Darwin writes in here and says, good evening, family in Christ Jesus. We're praying hands and heart, and amen to that. Hope that you are doing quite well there, Brother Darwin. Amen, amen, and amen. Sister TL on Ignite here, she has sent over here two hearts along with an amen and a third heart. Then sent over a fourth heart, then sent over 5 more hearts, and said, amen, brother, and then just sent over 5 more hearts. Maraming salama. Appreciate it very much. Amen.

Well, some of you are going to sit back and say here is, well, Brother TK, you don't understand. And I'm going to say, yeah, I do understand. I understand. Sister Brenda understands. Sister Brenda just wrote in here, amen, amen. Every soul is precious in the sight of God. Came and seek and save the lost. Absolutely. Amen to that, Sister Brenda. Every soul is precious. And we got people dying every day. We got people, igniters, that are posting up on Facebook some of the most weirdest and the most outrageous lies that they are. No wonder Brother Wayne got a little upset with what was going on. Because the devil wants you to lower your faith level. And if, like I said to Brother Wayne, if he has us to lose just a little bit of faith in Jesus, he's already happy. It's the old cliche, like your kids. You remember your kids, give an inch? What's the old cliche? If you give an inch, they'll take a mile, right? Well, I'm going to tell you, igniters, the devil's doing the same thing. You give in an inch, he's going to look to be able to take a mile. And we need to keep that in mind. But I know some of you are going to say, well, but Brother TK, you don't understand. What if people, I talk to people, they're not interested in Jesus. As soon as I talk about Jesus, they're like, don't talk to me about Jesus. And I'm going to tell you, igniters, don't be worried about actually is what they're going to do. Don't be worried about what everybody does. That's the problem. Sometimes we get worried about what everybody is going to think about us and do. Folks, what we need to concentrate on is not what everybody thinks about us, like I said, but what does God have to think about us? We got to get out of the so-called man-pleasing kind of business. Because there's going to be people who are going to sit and go, no, I'm not interested. No, not interested. I'm not listening to what you have to be able to say. And we need to be prepared for that, igniters. So let's face it, some will seem not interested. But we don't know whether there are a few who will believe. I think sometimes, igniters, we concentrate more on the ones that don't want instead of the ones that do want. I think sometimes we need to be able to think about that, igniters. I think we really, really do. I think we need to remind ourselves about that narrow path. And maybe, igniters,
I might need to go a little bit more deeper on this, Igniters. And to bring up, and let's do a breakdown of the narrow path. Just so that we can stay focused, because not everybody is going to get to heaven. Not everybody who says, Lord, Lord, is going to enter the kingdom of heaven. Sadly, not all of your relatives are going to get to heaven, period. You think of it like this, Igniters. Think what Paul had to go through. Think about what Paul had to go through. You ever been laughed at? You ever been mocked? You ever been insulted? You ever been made a brunt end of jokes? Doesn't feel good, does it? Doesn't feel good. You know, that didn't stop the Apostle Paul. Think about this, Igniters. When we read Acts chapter 17, verse 32 to 34, and reading this out of the New King James Version of the Bible, it says here, and when they heard the resurrection of the dead, some mocked. Ooh, that hurts. Some mocked him. Some mocked, while others said, we will hear you again on this matter. So Paul departed from among them. However, some men joined him and believed. Among them was, I'm going to say Dion, because I always have a tough time with some of these names. And Areopagite, a woman named Damaris, and others with them. Think about that, Igniters. Paul was mocked, Igniters. Mocked. I mean, they laughed at him. They ridiculed him. They made fun of him. And when you know that they're doing that, you know that it's in an unkind way. Probably actually is they mocked him by copying his actions. They probably tried to insult his speech. They probably actually dressed up and tried to act like him in terms of his appearance. They teased him.

Think about that. But on the flip side of that, some said, we will hear you again on this. Now, here's the bright side of things. Remember I said that some will, some won't, so what next? I'm going to tell you. Sometimes speaking the truth actually hurts some people. Sister Brenda says, someone took the time to teach us. If we fall back and forget how far that we've come, we can be lost. Absolutely. We must remain faithful to the end. Absolutely, Sister Brenda. And amen to that. Amen to that. And sometimes igniters, people are going to hurt our feelings a little bit because of what we do. They are going to laugh at us. They are going to be able to poke fun. They're going to do the insults. They're going to do whatever we can be able to do to be able to break us. But I'm going to tell you one thing. You know, my dad always told me, be careful, son. He who laughs last, laughs best. All right? Now, some of you are old school enough, you know exactly what I mean by that. Some of you might have heard that before. You know, that's why they say is don't go writing out checks that your body can't cash. You know, don't put yourself in a predicament. You know, you might wind up having an egg all over your face. He who laughs last, laughs best. And I'm going to tell you, igniters, at the end of the day, what a sight's going to be when they see you walking into heaven. And them on that downbound train, final destination, Lake Brimstone. Think about that, igniters. You know, it's the old cliche, like my dad also said, don't let me come back and told you I told you so. Because you know it'll be too late. Mm-hmm. Yeah, you laughed? Told you so. Yeah, I told you. You thought I was crazy, didn't you? Uh-huh. Uh-huh. Now who's crazy? You laughed and insulted me. Put me down and everything. Who's laughing now? Because I'm going to tell you, igniters, that's a little steep. See, when we go to the book of Ezekiel, igniters, let's go ahead and get over to the book of Ezekiel. Ezekiel chapter 2. We'll go to verse 5, but this time we'll go ahead and add verse 7 and 8. Remember I talked about the rebellious house? Well, let's start off at verse 5. And then we're going to go down to verse 7 and 8. Oh, because this is going to be painful for some. It wasn't painful while they were insulting and laughing and ridiculing you. But it will later.
Ezekiel 2:5, igniters. As we remember it, as for them, whether they hear or whether they refuse, for they are a rebellious house, yet they will know that a prophet has been among them. Well, what do you mean? Well, let's scoop down to verse 7 and 8. Let's scoot down to verse 7 and 8, igniters. Boy, this is getting good. Anybody got a copy of this study? I might have to borrow it. This is getting good in the neighborhood. But when we go to verse 7 and 8, it says here, you shall speak my words to them, whether they hear or whether they refuse, for they are rebellious. But you, son of man, hear what I say to you. Do not be rebellious like that rebellious house. Open your mouth and eat what I give you. Now, some of you are going to sit back and say here is, well, Brother TK, I think there's a hidden meaning there somewhere, isn't it? And I'm going to go, yeah, it is. You're absolutely right. There is a little bit of a hidden meaning there. See, igniters, when we break down verse 5, the people, your people who you're talking to, your friends, family members who laugh at you, scorn you, or whatever the case is, hey, listen, they might ignore the message. But they will still know a true messenger of God spoke to them. We need to keep that actually is in mind. We need to keep that actually is in mind. Because see, it's our duty, igniters, it's our duty as Christians is to faithfully speak God's truth, regardless of whether people choose to listen to it or reject it. It's not on us, igniters, whether they listen or reject it. It's on them whether that they accept it and or reject it. You know, our success is not based upon popularity, igniters. Our success is based upon obedience. That's what we need to be able to remember. I'll say it again. Our success is not based upon popularity, igniters. Our success is based upon obedience. Because here, at the end of the day, igniters, the outcome belongs to God. We do not need to force the people to change or to accept the message. The only thing that we need to do is to ring the message out. That's all that we need to do. Just ring it out. We don't need to force them. We don't need to force them to accept. We don't even need them to force them to change. We just need to ring it out. Because I'm going to tell you, igniters, when we ring it out to them, we are leaving those people without excuses. See, the problem that we have, igniters, with the world is this. Okay. Think about this, okay? Because we know people are going to be people.
All right? We know that people are going to be people. So here's something for us to think about.

how do I put this? Well, hold on here.

What we need to do, Igniters, is this. I think I like this one. I had to write something down. I wanted to make sure that it made sense. And I hope it does. See, so here's the example. The listener refuses to obey. Okay? Whoever you talk to, Igniters, they refuse to obey. Get out of here with that garbage. Well, let me tell you something. Just because they refuse to obey, their reaction does not cancel the truth, Igniters. I want to let you know that. Whatever their reaction is, it does not cancel the truth. And sooner or later, with a lot of them, it's going to be later. But sooner or later, they will still realize that it is that what we were talking about, they will realize it's from the Word of God that was sent to them. Think about that. Just because they reject it doesn't mean that they cancel the truth. No. But sooner or later, they will realize that it's from the Word of God that was sent to them. And I hope that makes sense, Igniters. I hope that that actually makes good sense. Because Igniters, at the end of the day, at least they'll know the truth. And knowing is half the battle. What you do with it, Igniters, depends on whether that you are a winner or a loser. And we cannot be able to worry about that. You know, we can lead a horse to water, but folks, you cannot make that horse drink. And a lot of you know that, okay? Some of you from the Asian Pacific, you got carabao. You know, you can lead that horse to carabao to a drinking fountain, a drinking pit. But you know what? If that carabao is too stubborn, it won't drink. And guess what? You can't force it. So leave it alone and let it die. And you and I both know, Igniters, there's a lot of people that are on the downbound train, final destination, Lake Brimstone. You and I know. So we don't have to worry about that at all, Igniters. Only thing we need to do is keep spreading the news.

That's all we need to do. It's simply just keep spreading the news. Which basically is exactly what 2 Timothy chapter 4 verse 2 says. Plain and simple. Just keep spreading the news. Share the good news with people. Let them know, Igniters. Preach the word. Share the news. Be ready in season, out of season. Convince, rebuke, exhort with all long suffering and teaching. And I'm going to tell you. And if they decide to just go, you stink. I don't like you. What am I going to worry about that for? Folks, we got a mansion with our name on it. If they reject it, they're going to Lake Brimstone. Only thing we want them to do is to share in that beautiful mountain, the mansion on the mountain. They don't want to do it. That's not my fault. That's not your fault either. At least you gave them a chance. But I'm going to tell you, if they don't want to listen, I'm going to be honest with you. Luke 9:5 says here, and whoever does not receive you, when you go out of the city, shake off the very dust from your feet as a testimony against them. That's exactly what we do. In other words, Igniters, if they reject the message that you're sending to them, leave them and keep going. Because I'm going to tell you, Igniters, one thing. Remember what I said in the beginning? Remember what I said yesterday in the beginning. If you didn't, let me friendly remind you why that we spread the word. And that is, Igniters, plain and simple. It's a simple thing. Spread the word. Change the heart. Food for thought.

we want to do. Jesus was given the sole mission of spreading God's word and love with the world. And today, as I said, Igniters, it's over 7.6 billion people on earth, and surprisingly 2.91 billion people have never heard about Jesus. 2.91 billion people never, ever heard about Jesus. Can I ask you a question? When are we going to be able to focus in on going fishing where the fishes are at and try to catch a fish, Igniters, and not a bullhead? Try to catch a fish instead of a jellyfish. Try to get a fish instead of trying to catch a frog. You see where I'm going with that? Sister TL sent over 13 more hearts. Manaming Salamat. Amen. I'm glad it's making sense. I'm glad that this is actually making sense to some of you, because I'm going to tell you. Amen. So what can we learn, Igniters, from this series so far? Well, just like, Igniters, that Frank Sinatra started off his song, "Start Spreading the News." Well, that's what we need to start doing, Igniters. I'm leaving today. Well, here's the thing. Sooner or later, we all are going to be leaving. But before we leaving, we need to start spreading the news. Start spreading the good news, Igniters. That's what we need to be able to do. Spread the good news, Igniters. Before we decide to get up on out of here and say, "Dear Lord, get me out of this world. I'm done. I'm done, dear Lord. I'm done. This world can, you know what." Start spreading the news, Igniters. Romans 1:16 says here, "For I am not ashamed of the gospel, for it is the power of God for salvation for everyone who believes." Let's think about that, Igniters. Let's think about that. And start spreading the news. Amen? I hope so, Igniters. I hope so. Let's get ready to get up on out of here today, Igniters. The final take on this two-part series. Boy, this has been deep. This has been good. Keep this in mind, Igniters. Let's not dismiss what the Bible has to say. Within the covers of the Bible
are the answer.

And how shall they preach unless they are sent? That's a good point. As it is written, how beautiful are the feet of those who preach the gospel of peace, who bring glad tidings of good things. You know, Igniters, we really do need to, what I call, ring it out. We need Igniters to go ahead and to seriously ring it out, Igniters, because people need to know about Jesus. But they can't know about Jesus unless someone is sent to them.

Think about that. Think about Igniters every time that you are sharing this program. Every time, Igniters, you're talking about Ignite Radio to some of your brothers and sisters and friends and colleagues and others. Every time you do it, you're getting the message out. We need Igniters to spend more time getting the message out. Seriously. Because there is a lost and dying world out there. And if we're not doing it, then my question is, who do you think will? Who do you think will? I'm going to tell you, Igniters. Do you care about sheep the way God cares about sheep? Do you care about the lost the way that God cares about the lost? You want to save a soul? You want to save a soul? Then do a favor. Find a way, whatever way, to share God's word with others. Will you do that? Not for my sake. I don't want anybody to do it for what my sake is. But do it for the Lord. Because it's because of Him that we do things. It's because of Him that we are blessed and are saved. Praise the Lord for that.

0: Let's go ahead, igniters. And to ring out the message. Here on Ignite Radio, Thunderkirk reporting. We'll be right back with this wonderful song. Ring out, igniters. We're going to ring it out. The message. Here on Ignite Radio. Thunderkirk reporting. COC Surrey. If you know the song, let's go ahead and sing it. Go ahead, guys.
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0: Shalom, saya Kim Susetio. Saya mau mengundang saudari-saudara untuk datang memuji Tuhan di Seri Church of Christ, Greater Vancouver, British Columbia, Kanada. Alamatnya 15042 92 Avenue, Church of Christ. Sekali lagi, sampai ketemu di tempat yang indah untuk memuji Tuhan.
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3: 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And amen to that. Again, 604-588-6717. 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Our email address is a simple one, Igniters. You can go ahead and email us by going to COC. That is COCSURREY at yahoo.com. And that is our current email. Igniters, we're looking to upgrade our email and other things, but that is currently right now is our email address. And so if you would, maybe you got some questions. Maybe you got maybe you need some prayers. Maybe that you need Igniters some encouragement or something, Igniters. And if that's the case, then go ahead. Email us. I mean, that's what it's for. It's not there for grins and giggles. Go ahead. The Surrey Church of Christ, a better place to be. Oh, yeah. By the way, thanks for reminding me. How did I forget about that? It's been a weird day. If you are going to be in the greater Vancouver, British Columbia, Canada area, why don't you come on down to the Surrey Church of Christ, located at 15042 92nd Avenue. Hey, Lord's Day, God willing, tomorrow morning, Igniters, we'll kick things off at 10 o'clock in the morning with a Bible study, Igniters, and then after that, at 11 o'clock, we will have our worship. It is a long weekend, so we will not have afternoon services here on Ignite Radio, but we would be glad to have you to come on by. Trust me, we speak the language, Igniters. We speak the language of one, and amen to that, Igniters. Amen to that. The Surrey Church of Christ, a better place to be, Igniters, and that's for sure. And there you go. And of course, please bring your family. Bring your kids. Come on down, Igniters. Spend some time with us. We'll be happy. Amen to that, Igniters. Amen to that. So, let's go ahead and just share this, Igniters. Let's go ahead and share this and, like, knock somebody off the downbound train. And amen to that. That's what we need to do. Knock some people off the downbound train. There you go. Go ahead. Share it. Share it, share it, share it. Just go ahead and share it. It'll be nice if you do. God will appreciate it. Because we got to ring it out. We just had that song, Ring It Out. Yeah, no, I'm not song leading tomorrow. I don't think I am. I haven't got that phone call yet. Anyways, I do have a... I was asked by one of the elders to go ahead and put a sermon together. So they gave me plenty of time. So I got to think of something. Although I'm going to tell you, I am thinking of one right now. I do have another version of this one, sharing God's word with others. I'm kind of thinking that's what we need to. Anyways, we'll see. God willing. But let's find ways how to share the word of God. Mm-hmm. Let's find a way. Knock some people off the downbound train. Man, this has been a good series. I'm going to tell you. I don't know about you. I really am excited. That's all I'm going to say. Anyways, let's get to our comments here. Shall we? Huh? Hold on. Oh, we got a little technical issue. Okay, hang on, everybody. We got a little bit of...

We got it fixed. All right, perfect. That's all we need to go. Anyways, it's time for, we got to get going here anyways. Church service. We got worship service to come up from Asia. Okay, there we go. Yay, we can see you again. All right. What do we got? Hold on. Let's start off with Brother Doran. Brother Doran just sent us a message over. We appreciate Brother Doran. Let me pull this up here so I can read it. Brother Doran wrote in here. He said, yes, pray for our congregation in Anderson, Indiana, Church of Christ, that we can all come together as one. And you know, the funny thing about it, Brother Doran, I know exactly what you mean. Because it is tough sometimes to have two congregations merged together all under one. There's a lot of teething pain going on. There's a lot of yada yada going on. And that's probably not a good thing. And someone needs to tell them. You're all part of God's family. And just because you don't like how someone sings a tune or whatever the case is, who cares? It's all pleasing to God. And that's all I'm going to be able to say about that. You know, that's like saying is, I don't like the preacher because the way he stands in the pulpit. Yeah, whatever.